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4: From ABC News, I'm Dave Packer. Escalating concern about diesel prices hitting record highs, and Republicans are particularly concerned. Iowa cattle farmer Lance Littlebridge says he's probably spending $100 an hour worth of fuel to keep his farm running, weeks ahead of critical midterm elections, with early voting already underway in parts of the U.S.
5: Farmers typically don't always vote with their checkbook. They vote on social issues. And so I think the mood is that they're still going to continue to vote for those that serve us well. But there is still a lot of talk and concern that the state will go blue.
4: A White House economic advisor blaming the uptick in inflation on new fighting between Iran-backed Houthis and Saudi Arabia in the Middle East. Meanwhile, stocks tumbled Wednesday after higher-than-expected inflation data. ABC's Rachel Scott.
6: The final report on the steep prices Americans are facing before the crucial midterm elections. Spiking gas and diesel now pushing the rate of inflation to 3.7%. In Arizona, President Trump, now nearly 2 years into his term, blaming his predecessor, Joe Biden.
7: Yeah, that was caused by Biden.
6: But inflation has gone up since President Trump took office. The typical American family is paying about $600 more a month than they were 3 years ago.
4: Arizona was the president's rally stop early Wednesday, and then was off to Montana, where he promised federal money
7: to help more Montana families buy a home next year under my leadership. Fannie Mae and Freddie Mac will be investing $3 billion in Montana mortgages to help 10,000 Montana homebuyers achieve their American dream.
4: Six Flags over Georgia is set to reopen Friday, days after a man fell to his death from the Goliath roller coaster. That ride remaining closed as investigators examine what happened. Other Six Flags parks have temporarily closed similar rides. You're listening to ABC News.
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4: New York's city council is expected to vote next week on a bill to end horse-drawn carriage rides in Central Park by 2028. Mayor Zoran Mamdani says the city moves forward, he'll push to support the drivers and owners.
12: Over the course of this entire conversation, I have always spoken about the importance of taking care of the workers in this industry because they have earned their livelihoods from this work. They should not be ones that are simply left as an afterthought of what comes after this.
4: Mamdani says they're looking into where to send the horses. North Carolina health officials are reporting two West Nile virus deaths, both adults from the central part of the state. The Plains are facing a flash flood threat heading into the weekend.
13: Flash flooding a major concern near Oklahoma City. The system is slowly pushing east, and then we'll look for that heavy rain and wind to move from the Midwest into the Northeast on Friday, and that'll instigate a huge temperature swing as we head into the weekend. For instance, on Friday, you have record highs in the south, 70s and 80s here in the Northeast, but then by Saturday, only in the 50s. The winds of November are definitely coming early.
4: ABC News senior meteorologist Lee Goldberg. Los Angeles Rams offensive lineman Alaric Jackson had his two-game suspension for punching a member of the Buffalo Bills reduced to one game after appealing the initial ruling.
14: Jackson was disciplined without pay for striking Buffalo linebacker Bradley Chubb in the face after the team's overtime game on Monday night. He won't play in the Rams game against Arizona Sunday. Dave Packer, ABC News.
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1: From ABC News, I'm Dave Packer. September's consumer price index was 3.7% higher compared to a year ago, meaning consumers paid more for food, fuel, and other costs of living. The White House blaming the uptick in inflation on new fighting between Iran-backed Houthis and Saudi Arabia in the Middle East. ABC's Olivia Rubin on relief for seniors who may be struggling with higher prices.
2: The Social Security Administration saying that benefits for cost of living increase will increase next month by 3.6% is the number there. So that is on average about $75 million more a month for the nearly 76 million people who get Social Security benefits. The administration saying that those will largely kick in next year, though for some people they could start hitting on December 31st.
1: The Justice Department sent letters to state and local election officials in California Wednesday, threatening legal action over a list of alleged non-citizen voters that the Trump administration claims were sent mail-in ballots for the upcoming midterms.
3: The Department of Justice gave California officials 48 hours to act on the list by verifying whether it showed non-citizens were sent mail-in ballots and to segregate any potential return ballots that may have been included until the state can verify their citizenship status. Peter Harlambus, ABC News.
1: More questions about U.S. intelligence sharing with Ukraine. A source in Ukraine's presidential office says Tuesday night the United States did share intelligence warning of incoming Russian missile strikes, but not for the first wave of missiles. ABC's Ian Pannell in London.
4: As Russian forces unleash a massive barrage on Ukrainian energy facilities, leaving more than 600,000 without power, Ukraine's President Zelensky says he feels betrayed by the U.S.
1: And it's not just intelligence. Military and political officials in Ukraine saying access to Elon Musk's Starlink system has suddenly been restricted, limiting Ukraine's ability to fend off Russian attacks. 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
1: The four people taken to the hospital after a man was ejected from the Goliath roller coaster this week, all children. Police say their injuries were non-life-threatening. ABC News has obtained 911 audio from the response to save actress Hayden Panettiere when she was found unresponsive in a Greenville, South Carolina apartment in August.
10: EMS fire, what's the address of your emergency?
11: The 36-year-old actress was in cardiac arrest.
12: Walked in after church to my brother and his girlfriend's apartment and he woke up and his girl and she's unconscious.
10: Okay, is she breathing?
12: No, I don't think so.
11: That voice is believed to be Zach Hickerson, the brother of Panettiere's longtime boyfriend, Brian. Brian was there, too.
1: ABC's Trevor Ault. Authorities in Las Vegas believe they've identified the body found in a barrel in Lake Mead discovered in May of 2022. It's the Old Tamut survival story. Luna, a 10-year-old Jack Russell Chihuahua mix, has been missing in Yellowstone National Park for a month. She ran off from her family's cabin, but Todd Walton, director of Yellowstone Park Lodges, telling ABC News.
13: We've had some variable weather, and Luna has been seen off and on throughout the canyon area, and very, very fortunately, she was found.
1: Well, not clear how Luna survived for 4 weeks alone in the wild, but officials say she did lose about 10 pounds, now back with her owners. Dave Packer, ABC News.
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0: They say the best things in life are free. So, hey, why are we paying so much for our basic information and entertainment needs? The average cable TV bill has more than doubled in the last 10 years. The price of movie tickets keeps going up. So, exactly what is free today anyway? 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

0: ABC News. I'm Dave Packer. Escalating concern about diesel prices hitting record highs, and Republicans are particularly concerned. Iowa cattle farmer Lance Littlebridge says he's probably spending $100 an hour worth of fuel to keep his farm running, weeks ahead of critical midterm elections, with early voting already underway in parts of the U.S.
1: Farmers typically don't always vote with their checkbook. They vote on social issues. And so I think the mood is that they're still going to continue to vote for those that serve us well. But there is still a lot of talk and concern that the state will go blue.
0: A White House economic advisor blaming the uptick in inflation on new fighting between Iran-backed Houthis and Saudi Arabia in the Middle East. Meanwhile, stocks tumbled Wednesday after higher-than-expected inflation data. ABC's Rachel Scott.
2: The final report on the steep prices Americans are facing before the crucial midterm elections. Spiking gas and diesel now pushing the rate of inflation to 3.7%. In Arizona, President Trump, now nearly 2 years into his term, blaming his predecessor, Joe Biden.
3: Yeah, that was caused by Biden.
2: But inflation has gone up since President Trump took office. The typical American family is paying about $600 more a month than they were 3 years ago.
0: Arizona was the president's rally stop early Wednesday, and then was off to Montana, where he promised federal money
3: to help more Montana families buy a home next year under my leadership. Fannie Mae and Freddie Mac will be investing $3 billion in Montana mortgages to help 10,000 Montana homebuyers achieve their American dream.
0: Six Flags over Georgia is set to reopen Friday, days after a man fell to his death from the Goliath roller coaster. That ride remaining closed as investigators examine what happened. Other Six Flags parks have temporarily closed similar rides. 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
0: New York's city council is expected to vote next week on a bill to end horse-drawn carriage rides in Central Park by 2028. Mayor Zoran Mamdani says the city moves forward, he'll push to support the drivers and owners.
10: Over the course of this entire conversation, I have always spoken about the importance of taking care of the workers in this industry because they have earned their livelihoods from this work. They should not be ones that are simply left as an afterthought of what comes after this.
0: Mamdani says they're looking into where to send the horses. North Carolina health officials are reporting two West Nile virus deaths, both adults from the central part of the state. The Plains are facing a flash flood threat heading into the weekend.
11: Flash flooding a major concern near Oklahoma City. The system is slowly pushing east, and then we'll look for that heavy rain and wind to move from the Midwest into the Northeast on Friday, and that'll instigate a huge temperature swing as we head into the weekend. For instance, on Friday, you have record highs in the south, 70s and 80s here in the Northeast, but then by Saturday, only in the 50s. The winds of November definitely coming early.
0: ABC News senior meteorologist Lee Goldberg. Los Angeles Rams offensive lineman Alaric Jackson had his two-game suspension for punching a member of the Buffalo Bills reduced to one game after appealing the initial ruling. Jackson was disciplined without pay for striking Buffalo linebacker Bradley Chubb in the face after the team's overtime game on Monday night. He won't play in the Rams game against Arizona Sunday. Dave Packer, ABC News.
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1: From ABC News, I'm Dave Packer. September's Consumer Price Index was 3.7% higher compared to a year ago, meaning consumers paid more for food, fuel, and other costs of living. The White House blaming the uptick in inflation on new fighting between Iran-backed Houthis and Saudi Arabia in the Middle East. ABC's Olivia Rubin on relief for seniors who may be struggling with higher prices.
2: The Social Security Administration saying that benefits for cost of living increase will increase next month by 3.6% is the number there. That is on average about $75 million more a month. For

0: the nearly 76 million people who get Social Security benefits. The administration saying that those will largely kick in next year, though for some people, they could start hitting on December 31st.
1: The Justice Department sent letters to state and local election officials in California Wednesday, threatening legal action over a list of alleged non-citizen voters that the Trump administration claims were sent mail-in ballots for the upcoming midterms.
2: The Department of Justice gave California officials 48 hours to act on the list by verifying whether it showed non-citizens were sent mail-in ballots and to segregate any potential return ballots that may have been included until the state can verify their citizenship status. Peter Harlambous, ABC News.
1: More questions about U.S. intelligence sharing with Ukraine. A source in Ukraine's presidential office says Tuesday night the United States did share intelligence warning of incoming Russian missile strikes, but not for the first wave of missiles. ABC's Ian Pannell in London.
3: As Russian forces unleash a massive barrage on Ukrainian energy facilities, leaving more than 600,000 without power, Ukraine's President Zelensky says he feels betrayed by the U.S.
1: And it's not just intelligence. Military and political officials in Ukraine saying access to Elon Musk's Starlink system has suddenly been restricted, limiting Ukraine's ability to fend off Russian attacks. 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
1: The four people taken to the hospital after a man was ejected from the Goliath roller coaster this week, all children. Police say their injuries were non-life-threatening. ABC News has obtained 911 audio from the response to save actress Hayden Panettiere when she was found unresponsive in a Greenville, South Carolina apartment in August.
9: EMS fire, what's the address of your emergency?
10: The 36-year-old actress was in cardiac arrest.
11: Walked in after church to my brother and his girlfriend's apartment in... He woke up and his girl and she's unconscious.
9: Okay, is she breathing?
11: No, I don't think so.
10: That voice is believed to be Zach Hickerson, the brother of Panettiere's longtime boyfriend Brian. Brian was there too.
1: ABC's Trevor Ault. Authorities in Las Vegas believe they've identified the body found in a barrel in Lake Mead discovered in May of 2022. It's the ultimate survival story. Luna, a 10-year-old Jack Russell Chihuahua mix, has been missing in Yellowstone National Park for a month. She ran off from her family's cabin, but Todd Walton, director of Yellowstone Park Lodges, telling ABC News.
12: We've had some variable weather, and Luna has been seen off and on throughout the canyon area, and very, very fortunately, she was found.
1: Well, not clear how Luna survived for 4 weeks alone in the wild, but officials say she did lose about 10 pounds, now back with her owners. Dave Packer, ABC News.
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1: They say the best things in life are free. 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
1: From ABC News, I'm Dave Packer. Escalating concern about diesel prices hitting record highs, and Republicans are particularly concerned. Iowa cattle farmer Lance Littlebridge says he's probably spending $100 an hour worth of fuel to keep his farm running, weeks ahead of critical midterm elections, with early voting already underway in parts of the U.S.
2: Farmers typically don't always vote with their checkbook. They vote on social issues. And so I think the mood is that they're still going to continue to vote for those that serve us well. But there is still a lot of talk and concern that the state will go blue.
1: A White House economic advisor blaming the uptick in inflation on new fighting between Iran-backed Houthis and Saudi Arabia in the Middle East. Meanwhile, stocks tumbled Wednesday after higher-than-expected inflation data. ABC's Rachel Scott.
3: The final report on the steep prices Americans are facing before the crucial midterm elections. Spiking gas and diesel now pushing the rate of inflation to 3.7%. In Arizona, President Trump, now nearly 2 years into his term, blaming his predecessor, Joe Biden.
4: Yeah, that was caused by Biden.
3: But inflation has gone up since President Trump took office. The typical American family is paying about

0: $600 more a month than they were 3 years ago.
1: Arizona was the president's rally stop early Wednesday, and then was off to Montana, where he promised federal money
2: to help more Montana families buy a home. Next year, under my leadership, Fannie Mae and Freddie Mac will be investing $3 billion in Montana mortgages to help 10,000 Montana homebuyers achieve their American dream.
1: Six Flags Over Georgia is set to reopen Friday, days after a man fell to his death from the Goliath roller coaster, that ride remaining closed as investigators examine what happened. Other Six Flags parks have temporarily closed similar rides. You're listening to ABC News.
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4: 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That's the average amount of money people in the U.S. are now spending on gas in a year. 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
1: New York's City Council is expected to vote next week on a bill to end horse-drawn carriage rides in Central Park by 2028. Mayor Zoran Mamdani says the city moves forward, he'll push to support the drivers and owners.
8: Over the course of this entire conversation, I have always spoken about the importance of taking care of the workers in this industry, because they have earned their livelihoods from this work. They should not be ones that are simply left as an afterthought of what comes after this.
1: Mamdani says they're looking into where to send the horses. North Carolina health officials are reporting two West Nile virus deaths, both adults from the central part of the state. The Plains are facing a flash flood threat heading into the weekend.
9: Flash flooding a major concern near Oklahoma City. The system is slowly pushing east, and then we'll look for that heavy rain and wind to move from the Midwest into the Northeast on Friday, and that'll instigate a huge temperature swing as we head into the weekend. For instance, on Friday, you have record highs in the south, 70s and 80s here in the Northeast, but then by Saturday, only in the 50s. The winds of November definitely coming early.
1: ABC News senior meteorologist Lee Goldberg. Los Angeles Rams offensive lineman Alaric Jackson had his two-game suspension for punching a member of the Buffalo Bills reduced to one game after appealing the initial ruling. Jackson was disciplined without pay for striking Buffalo linebacker Bradley Chubb in the face after the team's overtime game on Monday night. He won't play in the Rams game against Arizona Sunday. Dave Packer, ABC News.
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1: From ABC News, I'm Sherry Preston. President Trump's so-called energy ceasefire may be over before it even began. Ukrainian President Volodymyr Zelensky says Russia never honored it, and now he tells the Financial Times he's ready to start hitting Russian oil refineries again. This is Ukraine says the U.S. may be cutting off resources. Here's ABC's Ian Pannell.
2: An advisor to Zelensky telling ABC News, for the past 2 days, we haven't received any missile threat alerts from our partners through the channels previously used. And it's not just intelligence. Military and political officials in Ukraine saying access to Elon Musk's Starlink system has suddenly been restricted, limiting Ukraine's ability to fend off Russian attacks.
1: President Trump keeping up his stepped-up campaign schedule. He spoke in between rallies in Arizona and Montana.
3: I wasn't going to do this, but, you know, we're going to end up doing about 32, 33 of them. And we're off to a very good start. I guess it's number 8. Or so.
1: And while the president says he is energizing voters, Scott Belden, a three-time Trump voter and rancher in Montana, says,
4: it's probably the most stressful time of my life.
1: Hard hit by increasing prices, especially the skyrocketing cost of diesel, up more than $2.60 per gallon compared to a year ago. We're now hearing some of the 911 calls from the night actress Hayden Panettiere died in South Carolina. ABC's Trevor Ault.
5: We're going to do this 500 times or until help can arrive, okay?
6: For at least 4 minutes, they do CPR until paramedics arrive.
5: One, two, three. Are they with her now?
7: Yeah, they're here.
5: Okay, they're going to take over then.
6: But it was too late. The coroner ruled Panettiere died of an accidental overdose from a toxic combination of fentanyl and prescription drugs.
1: OpenAI now facing a new lawsuit from 8 states. All

0: saying ChatGPT is hurting people, including children. The state's demanding the company overhaul its safety systems for the AI. You're listening to ABC News.
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0: The Justice Department is threatening legal action against California over what it says are non-citizens on the voter rolls. Since California mails out ballots to every registered voter, federal officials now want more information on potential non-citizens getting ballots. Netflix is going through its biggest round of layoffs since 2022. The streaming giant is cutting about 1,000 jobs, roughly 6% of its workforce. The cuts hitting several parts of the company, including tech, legal, and HR. Another elite college facing allegations of sexual assault at a fraternity. ABC's Aaron Katursky says this one is at the University of Chicago, where a woman says she blacked out in a bathroom.
6: AEPI, the fraternity, says that those who were said to be standing around laughing or encouraging the activity were not officially part of the fraternity. But when one of the alleged victim's friends tried to open the door to the bathroom, she said one of the males grabbed her by the hair to prevent her from entering. Eventually, she was able to get into the bathroom, and she told police that's when she saw a man standing over the alleged victim with his pants down.
0: And finally found a dog missing in Yellowstone Park for more than a month.
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0: Zelensky also saying some of their most important communications equipment, Elon Musk's Starlink satellite system, isn't working the way it used to. Here's ABC chief foreign correspondent Ian Pannell.
1: The speeds were restricted. That, of course, then limits Ukraine's ability to defend itself and to launch counterattacks against Russian positions. Now, there was a post later on by an ex-defense minister yesterday who said, those speeds have been lifted back up again, but they're not at the level that they were before. And that raises further concerns about whether there's some kind of bigger force at play here to try and punish Ukraine.
0: Elon Musk says the U.S. government controls Starlink systems in regard to Ukraine. The Justice Department threatening California with legal action over a claim of non-citizens on voter rolls as President Trump hits the campaign trail again.
2: With the midterms less than 3 weeks away, President Trump in Montana last night painting a positive picture of the economy.
3: We don't have inflation, and tariffs don't cause inflation. You know what they cause? Wealth. They cause wealth. We're richer now.
2: But a new inflation report shows prices rising higher than economists expected, up 3.7% from a year ago.
0: And voters like Oklahoma cattle farmer Scott Belden say they are struggling to stay afloat amid rising fuel costs.
4: Middle of America's hurting. The lifeblood of America is diesel fuel. Everything you eat, consume, wear is delivered with a diesel-powered vehicle.
0: And amid the U.S.-led war with Iran, the price of diesel has never been this high. Pope Leo said to be in good spirits, up and walking around, expected to remain in the hospital until next week following the removal of a cancerous nodule on his lung. This is ABC News.
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2: Another allegation of rape on an elite college campus. It happened at an off-campus frat house at the University of Chicago.
3: The University of Chicago says not only have police identified a person of interest, but neither that individual nor the alleged victim attends the elite University of Chicago. Huh. But nonetheless, the school will investigate and determine whether any discipline for any of its students who may have been involved, whether any of that discipline is going to be warranted.
2: ABC's Aaron Katursky on our daily podcast start here. There's an investigation underway in Houston after ICE agents struck a man as he and the driver of a pickup tried to run away. An undocumented immigrant who had lived in the U.S. for 30 years suffered a broken leg. Harris County DA Sean Teer.
4: From experience, having done this for 20 years and being the division chief of our vehicular crimes division for a number of years, I can tell you that what I've seen so far indicates to me that this agent intentionally struck this person and ran him over.
2: In New York City, continued outrage over the ICE-involved shooting of an undocumented man who refused to leave his car when confronted by ICE agents who didn't look like ICE agents. New York Mayor Zoran Mamdani.
5: ICE agents were dressed up as construction workers, wearing vests and carrying long guns. And New Yorkers were terrified, and they continue to be terrified.
2: What's believed to be the oldest shipwreck ever discovered has been located off the coast of Turkey, dates back 4,700 years to the Bronze Age. Sherry Preston, ABC News.
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7: 5 minutes after 5, 51 degrees, and we do have a cloudy sky here at WDOR. Cloudy this morning, showers this afternoon, highs in the mid-50s, southeast winds at 5 to 10, rain continuing at tonight. Lows in the lower 40s. Northeast winds 5 to 10, shifting to the north at 10 to 15. Cloudy and windy tomorrow. Showers likely during the morning. Some of that rain could linger into the afternoon. Highs in the lower 50s Friday. North winds 20 to 30, gusting to around 45. Clearing skies tomorrow night. Areas of frost after midnight. Lows in the mid-30s expected. North winds 15 to 25, gusting to 35, shifting to the northwest and eventually decreasing after midnight. Saturday, sunny and blustery, highs in the mid-50s. Sunny on Sunday, still a bit windy, highs in the lower 60s expected. 51 and cloudy at WDOR.

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2: 51 degrees, a cloudy sky here at WDOR. It is 10 after 5 and time for the Bay Lake Fishing Report, which is compiled by Howie's Tackle of Sturgeon Bay. The fishing report brought to you this morning by Husby's Food and Spirits, Wisconsin Building Supply, Sonny's Pizzeria, and the Bay Lake Fishing Report brought to you by Bay Marine. Stay tuned, Lance Levine of Howie's Tackle reports right after this.
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3: This is your Door County Fishing Report from Howie's Tackle and Archery in Sturgeon Bay. I'm Lance Levine reporting. Well, the perch fishing reports that we've been getting have been quite good overall. The Sturgeon Bay Shipping Channel, Sawyer Harbor, the Flats, Riley's Bay, Little Sturgeon, all good areas, for example, along with some of that mid-depth, the deeper mud area from basically outside of Little Sturgeon around Henderson's Point down past Shooter's Dock. They're all good spots to try depending on the wind. Just stay mobile and search for those active fish. Fathead minnows, crawler pieces, and red worms, all good live baits right now to have in the boat. And like I say in almost every report, once this water actually really starts to cool off, the main bait turns to primary, all fatheads, small, medium, and large fatheads. And of course, casting with small plastics, that's always a good way to catch a bunch of perch, especially when the water gets cold, they really put on the feed bag. As for the salmon, those kings are they're still fish in the Sturgeon Bay Shipping Channel, along with the harbors to the north of Sturgeon Bay, both Bayside and the Lakeside, and also in some of the flowing Lake Michigan tributaries like the Anapee River, for example. A few good and few ways to hook into some of those big old beauties are by casting and trolling spoons and or plugs, casting with jigging spoons, and of course soaking spawn sacks or skein. If you can get some of that, it's always a good bet to good way to catch a few of those big fall run kings. The walleye fishing reports, well, they've been okay. Trolling and casting along some of those steeper shoreline drop-offs, like to the north of the Stone Quarry, Sherwood Point, Henderson's Point, for example, both during the day and at night. The night bite definitely will start kicking in here shortly, as it usually does in October. There have also been a few caught on some of those offshore reefs, like Larson's Reef and Monument Shoals, for example. And with the latest wind that we had, some folks have been locked in the Sturgeon Bay Shipping Channel just because it's the only place you could fish comfortably. But those folks did end up with some nice walleyes dragging around sucker minnows. So they're chasing some bass and some pike, and they ended up getting a nice handful of walleye. So that is an option also, as we do see those walleyes come in the channel in the fall time. The bass fishing reports, they've gotten better the past few days. This bite will continue to get much better once the water cools down. The bass will really start to group up, and they'll become much more predictable. They really put on a feed bag also when the water cools off. Tubes, paddle tails, Ned rigs, Senkos, dark sleeper style baits, of course an assortment of drop shot plastics. You know, when it's windy, chatter baits and spy baits and jerk baits also works. But the bass really like those suckers. Everybody that comes into town seems like they're buying sucker minnows. So if you do go fishing with live bait, make sure you're safe, and you use a circle hook for the safety of those bass. But sometimes those bass won't bite unless you got a sucker minnow on. So don't forget those sucker minnows. I'd say as shallow as 5 feet of water with the wind blowing hard, all the way up to that 20 to 30 foot range, depending on the wind, of course. The northern pike action, that's also starting to pick up, and that will continue just to get better and better, as it usually does this time of year. Concentrate your efforts along some of those deeper weed edges and steeper shoreline drop-offs with some weeds mixed in. The Sturgeon Bay Shipping Canal, Pottawatomie State Park, those deeper edges of the flats. Some of those steeper shorelines like Sherwood Point, Henderson's Point will also house a lot of pike, all very good options this time of year. Trolling and or casting with large crankbaits, spoons, spinners, and plastics, always a good bet. And of course, dragging around big old sucker minnows, it's just a very effective way, especially when the water cools off, to catch some of those big pike. Thanks again to all the local guides, local fishermen, and visiting fishermen that share information with us so we can provide the most accurate and informative report possible. From Howie's Tackle and Archery in Sturgeon Bay, this has been Lance Levine reporting. Be safe, have fun, and good luck fishing and hunting, everybody.
2: 51 degrees, and we do have a cloudy sky here at WDOR. Forecast for the waters of Lake Michigan and the Bay of Green Bay. Early on this morning, east winds will be at 5 to 10 knots, waves at 2 feet or less, cloudy skies before daybreak. Today's southeast winds at 10 to 15 knots, waves at 2 feet or less. Slight chance for showers this morning with rain this afternoon. Tonight, northeast winds 5 to 10 knots. Backing to the north at 10 to 15 knots then. Winds will be out of the northwest at 15 to 25 knots. Waves at 2 feet or less, building to 2 to 4 feet after midnight. Showers likely again tonight. Small craft advisory may be needed. And then a gale warning will be in effect tomorrow morning through tomorrow evening. Friday, north winds to 30 knots. Increasing with gales as high as 35 knots, gusting to 40 knots, waves 5 to 8 feet. Could have some morning showers. Tomorrow night, north winds 15 to 25 knots, gale force gusts to 35 knots. Eventually, winds will shift to the west at 5 to 10 knots after midnight. Waves at 4 to 7 feet tomorrow night, and a clear sky expected for the bay and the lake Friday night. Once again, gale warning will be in effect tomorrow morning through tomorrow evening. Small craft advisory may be needed tonight. The Bay Lake Fishing Report is compiled by Howie's Tackle of Sturgeon Bay. It's heard three times a day on WDOR at 5:10 and 6:10 in the mornings and in the afternoons at 4:15. 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
2: Currently here at WDOR, 51 degrees under a cloudy sky. Showers arriving this afternoon with highs today in the middle 50s. 17 after 5, time for a check of sports, and with sports on WDOR, I'm Nick Olson. Brewers a win away from their first appearance of the World Series in 44 years as they beat the Dodgers last night 6-2. Will Smith's two-run double in the bottom of the sixth did give the Dodgers a 2-1 lead, but it also set up some Brewers heroics. With a runner on first, Jake Bowers capped an 11-pitch at-bat with a two-run homer to right that came in the top of the seventh.
5: As far as the approach for the at-bat, it was I didn't want to miss a fastball. I was looking for a fastball. I didn't want to miss it. I said I'll adjust to anything else, but get a heater, don't miss it.
2: Garrett Mitchell immediately followed with a solo shot of 4-2. Bryce Terang scored on a wild pitch in the eighth, and Joey Ortiz added an RBI single in the ninth. Jackson Chourio hit the first pitch of the game for a homer, then Blake Snell, Dodgers starter, allowed just one hit up until the seventh inning fireworks. Robert Gasser tossed shutout ball for five innings, turned it over to what has been an airtight bullpen. However, Abner Uribe entered and walked the bases loaded before giving up the two runs. D.L. Hall got out of that jam in the sixth, ended up pitching 2 1/3 for the win. Trevor McGill got the final four outs for the save. Brewers now have a commanding 3-0 lead in the best of seven series. However, skipper Pat Murphy says he doesn't have to say anything to his team with that big advantage.
6: I don't need to tell them anything. Like, we don't change any. There's nothing to change. You know, no, the Dodgers are an incredible team that's won back-to-back championships. You think they're not good enough to come back and win a game against us or come back and play well? I mean, I know how good they are. Our guys know how good they are. Our guys know what we're up against. But that doesn't change anything. We come out and play the same way every time.
2: So the Brewers a win away from the second ever trip to the Fall Classic in franchise history, the fourth in Milwaukee history. Game four of the series tonight in Los Angeles. Coverage on 93.9 FM and WDOR beginning at 6:25. First pitch from LA at 7 tonight. In the American League Championship Series today, Tampa Bay is at Cleveland. That series all even at a game apiece. First pitch now scheduled for 1 p.m. They moved up the start time due to the possibility of some weather in Cleveland. The Bucks lost to the Bulls last night, 125-104. Bucks down 23 at the half as they dropped to 1-3 this preseason. Cam Jones, 23 points to lead the Bucks. Braden Berries added 19. The Bucks will take on the Pacers in Indianapolis tomorrow evening. Wisconsin men's basketball team will play an exhibition game in Green Bay tonight. Badgers beat Parkside last Saturday as Nolan Winter finished with 15 points and grabbed 9 rebounds. Winter on what his expectations are entering his fourth year.
7: Continue to take steps both in leadership roles and on the court, you know, how I'm playing and all that kind of stuff. So for me personally, just challenging myself to be better every day, both, you know, vocally with these guys and, you know, personally, physically on the court, just doing what I can to help the team win.
2: At tonight's game, the first of three exhibitions for the Phoenix, tipped tonight at the Rush Center at 6:30. 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
8: You got to bring it every week. 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
2: Kickoff Sunday night at Lambeau Field at 7:20 on the Packers injury report yesterday. 13 players appeared on the list. Defensive tackle Javon Hargrave obviously did not practice. He's headed for season-ending surgery. Defensive tackle Jonathan Ford, receiver Sky Moore, corners Keyshawn Nixon and Benjamin St. Juste all missed practice on Wednesday. In the NFL tonight, Seattle at Denver, both teams 3-2, kickoff at 7:15. Prep schedule for today, boys soccer, Peshtigo at Sturgeon Bay, Algoma at Wrightstown, Kewaunee at Northeastern Wisconsin Lutheran. Packerland Conference Volleyball, Sturgeon Bay at Peshtigo, Gibraltar at Northeastern Wisconsin Lutheran, Algoma at Oconto. Girls swimming this evening, Door County United at Seymour. 51 degrees, a cloudy sky here at WDOR. Checking the WDOR forecast and our first look at local news. All coming up in 8 minutes at 5:30.
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2: 51 degrees under a cloudy sky here at WDOR at 5:30. Cloudy conditions this morning. Showers arriving this afternoon with highs in the mid-50s today. Southeast winds at 5 to 10. Rain continuing tonight. Lows in the lower 40s. Northeast winds 5 to 10, shifting to the north and increasing a bit after midnight. Cloudy and windy Friday. Rain continuing, especially during the morning hours. Highs in the lower 50s, north winds 20 to 30, gusting to 45. Cold night Friday night, lows in the mid-30s, could have some frost after midnight. And then sunny skies for the weekend, mid-50s for Saturday, lower 60s Sunday. Good morning with the 5:30 edition of local news on WDOR. I'm Nick Olson. Wisconsin Department of Natural Resources announcing that it has awarded $250,000.

0: $100,000 in grant funding for electronic recycling projects in 35 counties, including one in Door County. The grant to Sturgeon Bay Utilities will help them continue their electronics recycling event. Sturgeon Bay Utilities held their annual collection October 7th, where they were able to collect just about anything with a plug or battery, keeping those items out of the trash. Funds for the grants come from fees electronics manufacturers pay under eCycle Wisconsin to ensure the proper collection and recycling of used electronics. The United Way of Door County and Northeast Wisconsin Technical College announced that their early childhood education certificate program will continue at the Sturgeon Bay campus for NWTC. That's for students who complete the program. Students who complete the program will graduate with two early childhood certificates and be qualified to work in any child care center in Door County. All tuition and fees are covered. The program is free for anyone interested in pursuing a career in early childhood care and education. Classes begin November 17th. High school students may be eligible for dual enrollment and can contact their school counselors for more information. Anyone interested should contact Molly at the United Way of Door County by calling 920-421-3149 or send an email to molly@unitedwaydc.com. Door County YMCA are reminding area parents of their after-school snacks program, offering free nutritious snacks to all school-age children in the community. And Y membership is not required. Growing kids always need fuel for their bodies and minds, and the Y is trying to make sure every child has access to a nutritious snack. They're served at both the Sturgeon Bay Program Center at the Northern Door Cane Center in Fish Creek as well. For more information on these free snacks for school-aged children, you're asked to contact the Door County YMCA by calling the Sturgeon Bay Program Office at 920-743-4949. Sister Bay's 80th Annual Fall Fest will begin tomorrow with the Arts and Crafts Show on West Mill Road, beginning at 10 a.m. and then live music starts during the afternoon at various locations throughout the downtown village area that will continue well into the evening. Saturday morning, the Sister Bay Liberty Grove Fire Department will have their pancake breakfast in the Sister Bay Fire Station. The Fall Fest Parade will then head down the main street at 11 a.m. The highway is then closed to motor vehicles until 5 p.m. Saturday. There will be plenty of food and beverage tents with live music all over downtown Sister Bay running from noon into the evening hours. The popular Fall Fest Derby will be held Sunday at 10 a.m. The kids' ping pong ball drop will be at 2 and the full-on ping pong ball drop at 2:15 Sunday. Once again, Sister Bay's 2026 Fall Fest this entire weekend, beginning Friday, of course, in Sister Bay. The local charitable organization 100 Plus Women Who Care Door County will be holding its next quarterly giving event October 26th. That'll be at the Crest Center in Egg Harbor. Approximately $38,000 will be awarded to local nonprofits that evening by over 458 members, bringing the group's total charitable awards since inception up to $949,000. Three nonprofits will be considered: Do Good Door County, Big Brothers Big Sisters of Northeast Wisconsin, and the Door County Bookmobile. There will be a presentation on each with representatives available for questions. There will also be a presentation by DoorTran sharing the impact of their 2025 award and general information about the organization. Finally, members in attendance will nominate three additional nonprofits for consideration during the January Giving Circle. Once again, the 34th quarterly giving event will be Monday, October 26th. That's at Egg Harbor's Crest Pavilion, running from 6:30 until 7:30. Registration and social hour begins at 5:30 that evening. We have these funeral notices on this Thursday morning, beginning with Edmund Victor Schmidt. Ed Schmidt, 87, of Jacksonport. He passed away back in July. His life will be honored with a massive Christian burial at Stella Maris Parish Jacksonport site October 20th. That's at 11 a.m. Visitation for family and friends will be held at the church next Tuesday, beginning at 9:30, running until 11 a.m. Burial at St. Michael's Cemetery in Jacksonport. Military honors will be provided, and a luncheon will follow at the Jacksonport Town Hall. That in the passing of Edmund Victor Schmidt, Ed Schmidt, 87, of Jacksonport. Matilda Marie Hanneman, 96, of Sturgeon Bay, passed away September 25th. Visitation will be held Saturday at Haynesville Lutheran Church from 10 until the time of service at 11. Burial will be at Haynesville Cemetery for Matilda Marie Hanneman, 96, of Sturgeon Bay. David P. Boltman, Dave Boltman, 87, of Fish Creek, passed away October 5th. Friends and family will gather at St. Elizabeth Ann Seton Catholic Church in Green Bay. That'll be Saturday, October 24th, from 9 until 11 a.m. Mass of Christian burial, October 24th at 11 a.m. for David P. Boltman, Dave Boltman, 87, of Fish Creek. Peter J. Schleiss, 65, of Kewaunee, passed away October 8th. Visitation today from 4 until 7 p.m. That'll be at Kinnard Funeral and Cremation Services in Kewaunee, closing rosary service at 7 tonight. Visitation will continue tomorrow morning between 9 and 11:15 at Holy Rosary Catholic Church in Kewaunee, Mass of Christian burial at 11:30 tomorrow morning. Burial will take place in the church cemetery. That in the passing of Peter J. Schleiss, 65, of Kewaunee. Marina T. Peters, 90, formerly of New Franken, passed away October 9th. Friends may call between 9:30 and 10:45 Monday morning at St. Killian Church in New Franken. Mass of Christian burial at 11 Monday. Burial in St. Killian Cemetery in New Franken. That in the death of Marina T. Peters, 90, formerly of New Franken. And Cheryl Ann Pichette, Sherry Pichette, recently passed. A Mass of Christian burial will take place Friday, October 30th. That'll be at St. Joseph Catholic Church at 11 a.m. Visitation for family and friends will be held October 29th from 4 until 7 p.m. at Hune's Funeral Home in Sturgeon Bay. Visitation will continue on the 30th, Friday, that's a Friday, at the church from 10 until 10:45. And then family members will be sharing words of remembrance at 10:45. That in the passing of Cheryl Ann Pichette, Sherry Pichette. 51 degrees, and we do have a cloudy sky here at WDOR. At 5 this morning, the National Weather Service office in Green Bay had reported 51 degrees. And a cloudy sky on Washington Island, 49 with cloud cover over Ephraim, 52 and cloudy in Brussels, 47 along the lake in Jacksonport, Oconto at 53, 55 and cloudy in Manitowoc, and conditions throughout north central, northeast and central Wisconsin listed as cloudy, temperatures in the Northwoods, mid to upper 40s, and we did have low to mid 50s from the Fox Valley to the lakeshore. Warm spot, Sheboygan, Oshkosh, both checking in at 54 degrees. Manitowoc now at 55, as I had previously mentioned. Cool spot in northern Wisconsin is Lando Lakes at 44 degrees. Early on this morning, cloudy, temps near 50, east winds at 5 to 10. Rain arriving this afternoon, highs in the mid-50s expected, southeast winds at 5 to 10. The 5:30 edition of Local News brought to you this morning by Pinecrest Village. 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
2: Hi, this is Joel Kitchens. When I was first elected to the State Assembly 12 years ago, our area was in the news around the state because of contaminated groundwater. We brought the sides together and we went to work on the problem. We passed new manure spreading regulations, and we provided grants to farmers to try new practices. The farmers accepted the challenge, and our groundwater is now cleaner than most of the state, in spite of our challenges. My approach to the problems we face will always be to work collaboratively towards solutions, rather than just pointing fingers. I'd appreciate your vote on November 3rd, paid for by Joel Kitchens for Assembly.
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0: That is the Bee Gees on WDOR. Michael Jackson before that. We are expecting rain later today. It's going to overspread the area, continue into tonight, before eventually tapering off, coming to an end tomorrow. Widespread rainfall amounts, anywhere from a half inch to an inch expected. Attention then will turn to some gusty northwest winds, 15 to 30 miles per hour, gusting 30 to 45. That's in the forecast for Friday. There'll be a brief cool or cold period Saturday with a hard freeze expected north and west of the Fox Valley. Temperatures returning to above normal, though, for Sunday, and that'll continue through much of the upcoming week. Our WDOR forecast calling for cloud cover this morning. Showers arriving this afternoon. Highs today in the middle 50s.
1: 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Pick up your cards at the Piggly Wiggly in Sister Bay, JP Express in Carlsville, Bay Ridge Plaza Mobile on Egg Harbor Road, and the Mobile S Stop Little Caesars in Sturgeon Bay. In Algoma at the BP Express on the corner of Highway 4254 or at the JP Citgo on 4th Street. Next week we're playing with orange colored cards. No purchase is necessary. The cards are free, but you must be at least 18 years of age to play. The first winner to completely fill their card and call in is the prime winner. Up to two additional winners then have 10 minutes to call in and claim a prize. Prizes include a $20 certificate from the Piggly Wiggly, a $20 certificate from Jandu Petroleum, and a certificate for a 16-inch pizza from Sonny's Italian Kitchen and Pizzeria. Monday Bingo is brought to you by Dortran, your doorway to mobility.

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1: From ABC News, I'm Sherry Preston. 2.5 weeks ahead of the midterms, President Trump back on the campaign trail, telling reporters he thinks his appearances are energizing voters.
2: So I do it to thank them. I also do it because we have some great people there that are running, and I want to make sure they win.
1: The latest report on consumer prices shows inflation up 3.7% from a year ago, much of that due to the cost of fuel because of the war in Iran. ABC's Karen Waugh.
3: In Iowa, a farmer says Trump's recent order making farm diesel tax-free was helpful, but not enough.
4: Today, we're burning probably $100 an hour worth of fuel, maybe more than that, just to try to get the job done.
3: The president says prices will tumble when the war with Iran ends.
1: A new Associated Press NORC Center for Public Research Affairs poll out today shows a strong majority of voters say they are looking for change in November. Overnight, Ukraine struck a Russian oil refinery, saying the brief truce between the two countries is over. Ukraine also saying its Starlink satellite system, used to help direct incoming missiles, isn't working the way it used to.
5: Elon Musk says he did not restrict Ukraine's access to his Starlink network, which limited Ukraine's ability to fend off Russian attacks. Musk says the systems are controlled by the U.S. government. President Zelensky yesterday said he feels betrayed by the U.S. after President Trump agreed to buy Russian diesel.
1: ABC's Sophie Flay. Reaction to the University of Chicago campus reports of an alleged rape that happened at an off-campus frat party. Student Charlotte Henderson.
6: Right now, it's an ultra-sensitive time, especially around the Cornell 7, and it just feels kind of like ultra wrong right now to have an incident like this take place.
1: The school says it's identified a person of interest. Several states are suing ChatGPT's OpenAI, arguing it's harmful to users, especially children. 28 children killed when the roof of a school in Pakistan collapsed. This is ABC News.
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1: Around the world, people are offering up prayers for Pope Leo. These

0: parishioners attending Mass in Western Pennsylvania.
1: I will be offering my rosary because, you know, he needs all of our prayers. I think the Holy Father is very strong. I feel like God will protect him.
2: I really love Pope Leo. He's just been very great for the church, like really down-to-earth guy too, and has been very firm on his teachings.
0: The Pope recovering after surgeons removed a cancerous nodule from his right lung. Delta is getting ready to land its biggest upgrade to premium seats in decades. Some of the changes include new meals, upgraded amenity kits, and better in-flight entertainment. The airline says many of the changes are thanks to input from people working in the planes every day, the flight attendants. Just in time for Halloween, a quite unexpected food combination. ABC's Jim Ryan.
3: The search for the next big thing in the restaurant industry's competitive chicken wing segment has Wingstop wandering down the candy aisle. The fast casual chain has collaborated with Mondelez International to create Sour Patch Kids flavored wings. Wingstop CEO Michael Skipworth says, quote, "It has no business being this good."
0: Great story about a family dog who went missing from Yellowstone National Park 1 month ago. Luna, the Jack Russell Chihuahua mix, escaped when her family's cabin was being cleaned. She is back, but Ranger Katie Boucher says,
4: "The primary things we want people to understand is that Yellowstone is a very dangerous place and to please leave their dogs at home."
0: Sherry Preston, ABC News.
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6: 5 minutes after six, we are currently under a cloudy sky at 51 degrees. We are anticipating rain to arrive sometime today, primarily towards the afternoon hours, with highs in the mid-50s, southeast winds at 5 to 10. Right now, radar is pretty clear of any precipitation, so we're anticipating showers later today. Continuing tonight, lows in the lower 40s, northeast winds, at 5 to 10, shifting to the north at 10 to 15 after midnight. Showers continuing tomorrow, especially during the morning hours. Cloudy and windy. Highs in the lower 50s. North winds 20 to 30, gusting to 45. Clearing Friday night. Colder areas of frost after midnight. Lows in the mid-30s. Sunny and blustery Saturday. Mid-50s for a high. Sunny and blustery Sunday with highs in the lower 60s. 51 and cloudy here at WDOR.
7: Seventh was not heaven for LA. Good morning, I'm Jay Reynolds. Brewers jumped on Dodgers starter Blake Snell last night. Jackson Chourio going yard on the first pitch of the game. After that, six shutdown innings for Snell. He'd retired 14 straight before returning for the seventh. That seventh inning didn't quite go like the first six.
8: Swing and a high fly ball right field. This ball's back. This one's got a chance. And it's gone! Into the pavilion over the right field wall. Jake Bowers will touch them all. And the Brewers have the lead on pitch number 11. What an at bat from Jake Bowers.
7: Second straight game in which Bowers has had a plate appearance where he saw double-digit pitches. His two-run go-ahead shot was followed by a solo homer from Garrett Mitchell. Milwaukee trailed 2-1 after six. They go on to win 6-2 and take a 3-0 series lead. As for the feelings for Brewers manager Pat Murphy being a win away from the World Series,
9: "Don't matter how I feel. You know what I mean? Like this, it really doesn't. You know what I mean? I don't, there's no feeling good, feeling bad. It's just onward."
7: Game four today. Dodgers need a win to stave off elimination. As for the ALCS, game three today in Cleveland with the series tied 1-1. Guardians and Rays split the first two of the Trop. Today's game moved up 5 hours. It'll start at 1 o'clock Eastern time. Cleveland is expecting inclement weather later in the day. Hockey, Capitals edge the Canadiens 5-4. Alex Tuck with a pair of goals, including the game winner. Dallas gets past the Avs in a shootout. The Stars' last three wins against Colorado have all been shootout wins. NFL Week 6 starts tonight. Seahawks, Broncos, and Denver. Wide receiver Marvin Harrison will play for the Texans Sunday in London. The Rams' Alaric Jackson has his suspension cut from 2 games to 1 following his appeal. Lionel Messi and Inter Miami beating New York City FC. By doing so, they clinch a playoff spot.
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15: 51 and cloudy here at WDOR, just about 10 after 6. And it's time again for the Bay Lake Fishing Report, which is compiled by Howie's Tackle of Sturgeon Bay. 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Lance of Howie's Tackle reports right after this.
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16: This year, Door County Fishing Report from Howie's Tackle and Archery in Sturgeon Bay. I'm Lance Levine reporting. Well, the perch fishing reports that we've been getting have been quite good overall. The Sturgeon Bay Shipping Channel, Sawyer Harbor, the Flats, Riley's Bay, Little Sturgeon, all good areas, for example, along with some of that mid-depth, the deeper mud area from basically outside of Little Sturgeon around Henderson's Point down past Shooter's Dock. They're all good spots to try pending on the wind. Just stay mobile and search for those active fish. Fathead minnows, crawler pieces and red worms, all good live baits right now to have in the boat. And like I say in almost every report, once this water actually really starts to cool off, the main bait turns to primary, all fatheads, small, medium, and large fatheads. And of course, casting with small plastics, that's always a good way to catch a bunch of perch, especially when the water gets cold, they really put on the feed bag. As for the salmon, those kings are they're still fish in the Sturgeon Bay Shipping Channel, along with the harbors to the north of Sturgeon Bay, both Bayside and the Lakeside, and also in some of the flowing Lake Michigan tributaries like the Anapi River, for example. A few ways to hook into some of those big old beauties are by casting and trolling spoons and or plugs, casting with jigging spoons, and of course soaking spawn sacks or skein. If you can get some of that, it's always a good bet to good way to catch a few of those big fall run kings. The walleye fishing reports, well, they've been okay. Trolling and casting along some of those steeper shoreline drop-offs, like to the north of the Stone Quarry, Sherwood Point, Henderson's Point, for example, both during the day and at night. The night bite definitely will start kicking in here shortly, as it usually does in October. There have also been a few caught on some of those offshore reefs, like Larson's Reef and Monument Shoals, for example. And with the latest wind that we had, some folks have been locked in the Sturgeon Bay Shipping Channel just because it's the only place you could fish comfortably. But those folks did end up with some nice walleyes dragging around sucker minnows. So they're chasing some bass and some pike, and they ended up getting a nice handful of walleye. So that is an option also, as we do see those walleyes come in the channel in the fall time. The bass fishing reports, they've gotten better the past few days. This bite will continue to get much better once the water cools down. The bass will really start to group up, and they'll become much more predictable. They really put on a feed bag also when the water cools off. Tubes, paddle tails, Ned rigs, Cincos, dark sleeper style baits, of course an assortment of drop shot plastics, You know, when it's windy, chatterbaits and spybaits and jerkbaits also works. But the bass really like those suckers. Everybody that comes into town seems like they're buying sucker minnows. So if you do go fishing with live bait, make sure you're safe, and you use a circle hook for the safety of those bass. But sometimes those bass won't bite unless you got a sucker minnow on, so don't forget those sucker minnows. I'd say as shallow as 5 feet of water with the wind blowing hard, all the way up to that 20 to 30 foot range, depending on the wind, of course. The northern pike action, that's also starting to pick up, and that'll continue just to get better and better, as it usually does this time of year. Concentrate your efforts along some of those deeper weed edges and steeper shoreline drop-offs, with some weeds mixed in the Sturgeon Bay Shipping Canal, Pottawatomie State Park, those deeper edges of the flats, some of those steeper shorelines like Sherwood Point and Henderson's Point will also house a lot of pike, all very good options this time of year. Trolling and or casting with large crankbait, spoons, spinners, and plastics, always a good bet. And of course, dragging around big old sucker minnows, it's just a very effective way, especially when the water cools off, to catch some of those big pike. Thanks again to all the local guides, local fishermen, and visiting fishermen that share information with us so we can provide the most accurate and informative report possible. From Howie's Tackle and Archery in Sturgeon Bay, this has been Lance Levine reporting. Be safe, have fun, and good luck fishing and hunting, everybody.
15: 51 degrees, cloudy here at WDOR. Forecast for the waters of Lake Michigan and the Bay of Green Bay. Today, southeast winds at 10 to 15 knots, waves at 2 feet or less. Showers arriving this afternoon. For tonight, northeast winds start out at 5 to 10 knots, backing to the north at 10 to 15 knots, and then winds overnight will be out of the northwest at 15 to 25 knots. Waves 2 feet or less, building to 2 to 4 feet after midnight. Showers tonight and a small craft advisory may be needed. Gale warning will then be in effect Friday morning through Friday evening. For tomorrow, north winds to 30 knots, increasing to gales as high as 35 knots, gusting to 40 knots, waves 5 to 8 feet, showers tomorrow morning. Tomorrow night, north winds 15 to 25 knots, gale force gusts as high as 35 knots. Eventually, winds shifting to the west at 5 to 10 knots after midnight. Waves tomorrow night at 4 to 7 feet and a clear sky expected. Once again, gale warning will be in effect Friday morning through Friday evening. In fact, a small craft advisory may be needed later tonight. The Bay Lake Fishing Report is compiled by Howie's Tackle of Sturgeon Bay. 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And you can find the Bay Lake Fishing Report anytime online at WDOR.com. 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
22: 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Oh, Lord, won't you buy me a night on the town? 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
1: From ABC News Wall Street Now, shares in Dell plunged 11% Wednesday as concerns grow that spending on artificial intelligence may be dampened by rising interest rates. Dell is a major producer of servers and other equipment used in the data centers that power AI. Declines for Dell and other tech companies Wednesday dragged down the NASDAQ composite nearly 1.9%, while the S&P took a 1.1% hit. The Dow closed down a modest 48 points at 51,621. Netflix is going through its biggest round of layoffs since 2022. The streaming giant is cutting about 1,000 jobs, roughly 6% of its workforce. The reductions target several parts of the company, including tech, legal, and HR. The search for the next big thing in the restaurant industry's competitive chicken wings segment has Wingstop wandering down the candy aisle. The fast casual chain has collaborated with Mondelez International to create Sour Patch Kids flavored wings. Jim Ryan, ABC News.
15: Yuck. 51 degrees and we have a cloudy sky here at WDOR. Forecast calling for rain arriving this afternoon. Highs in the middle 50s. Sour Patch flavored wings. No, thank you. 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
15: And before the Sporting's trivia question, here's what you're playing for. $5 off a regular-priced family-size pizza. That is courtesy of Papa Murphy's in Sturgeon Bay. A reminder that that certificate, when you receive it, not valid to be used on Tuesdays. This reminder that if you or anyone in your household has won on WDOR Trivia within the last 2 weeks, you are not eligible to win today. Today it is Thursday, October 15th. 920-743-4411. A bit more appetizing than Sour Patch flavored chicken wings, originally known as a biscuit. What sweet treat was developed and produced in 1912 in New York City? Originally known as a biscuit, what sweet treat was developed and produced in 1912 in New York City? 920-743-4411. If you think you have the answer to that question, let's go to the WDOR phone lines. Find out who caller number one is on a Thursday morning.
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25: Hey, Jeff Yapnos.
24: Hi, Jeff. How are you this morning?
25: Doing really good.
24: Good. How are things over in Denmark this morning, Jeff?
25: Getting ready for the rain.
24: Yeah, sounds like we're not avoiding it this round, but it should move out by the weekend, so maybe that's the good news out of all this. Jeff, do you have a guess for us this morning?
25: I'm going to say a donut.
24: A donut. It is not a donut. Not a donut. Jeff, have yourself a great day today.
25: Thank you.
24: All right, thanks, Jeff. Jeff drops off. 920-743-4411. It is not a donut. Originally known as a biscuit, what sweet treat
15: developed and produced in 1912 in New York City. Not a donut, but not a bad guess from Jeff towards Denmark this morning. WDOR, good morning, news up next on Trivia.
0: Casey.
15: Hey, Casey, how are you this morning?
0: A lot better after a Brewers win.
15: That was something last night, right?
0: Yeah, that's a fact.
15: That was something last night. One win away from a trip to the World Series. Casey, I know you're probably not old enough to remember the last time, are you?
0: No. I didn't think I'd ever see them this close in my life.
15: They were back, 2018, they were playing the Dodgers in the NLCS. That came down to a Game 7, so they've been close. But this feels like, I'm not going to say it. I'm going to leave it there. I was going to say something. I'm not going to jinx it, Casey. I'm not going to jinx it.
0: I'm
15: going to
0: say it. They're going to sweep them.
15: Oh, all right. Well, let's see if that confidence carries over to trivia, Casey. What's your guess this morning?
0: Is it a cinnamon roll?
15: It is not a cinnamon roll. Not a cinnamon roll. Casey, have yourself a great day. Go Brewers.
0: Yeah, have a good one.
15: Yeah, thanks, Casey. Casey drops off 920-743-4411. Well, let's give you a hint here because we had two good guesses, and I don't want to have anyone go down the wrong path. Originally known as a biscuit, what sweet treat was developed and produced in 1912 in New York City? It's a brand name. It's a brand name. So it's not something common like donut or cinnamon roll, but they were both good guesses. Both good guesses, but it's a brand name. It's a brand name. WDOR, good morning, news up next on Trivia.
3: It's Joe.
15: Hi, Joe. How are you this morning?
3: Good, good.
15: You have a guess for us?
3: How about the Oreo?
15: The Oreo cookie, known as the Oreo biscuit when it was developed and produced in 1912 in New York City. The treat first developed and produced by the National Biscuit Company, which today is known as Nabisco. So the Oreo cookie was originally known as the Oreo biscuit. So your winner on trivia this morning, Joe.
3: Is that one of your favorites?
15: Yes. I would say yes. 100%. Look, an ice cold glass of milk like they recommend in an Oreo.
3: And do you take it apart?
15: I do not.
3: Nor do I.
15: see, there you go. There you go. All right, with that being said, we'll stick with that on a sweet treat. Kit Kat, do you break them apart or do you eat it full like a monster?
3: Broken apart.
15: Not full like a monster. All right, fair enough. Fair enough. It depends. If it's the full-length four-piece bar, I break them apart.
3: Yes.
15: But if it's like the, since Halloween is just around the corner, if you get the snack size, I eat that without breaking it apart. Does that make sense?
3: Yes, it does.
15: It's a small. It's a small, right?
3: That's right.
15: Yeah, absolutely. What's going on today, Joe?
3: I'm going to head into town and do some shopping.
15: It's probably going to be a good day for it, to be perfectly honest, with the weather the way it sounds like it's going to turn out to be. So, good day for indoor activities, Joe. Good day for
3: That's
15: indoor
3: right.
15: activities. Absolutely. Joe, have yourself a great Thursday. Congratulations on the win. If you hold line, I'll get your information in just a moment.
3: Great, thank you.
15: Hey, Joe, this morning's winner on WDOR Trivia. I have the correct answer. Originally known as a biscuit, the Oreo cookie was developed and produced in 1912 in New York City. It was first developed and produced by the National Biscuit Company, thus known as a biscuit originally. That company now known as Nabisco, by the way. For the win today, Joe receives $5 off a regular-priced family-sized pizza. That is courtesy of Papa Murphy's in Sturgeon Bay. Trivia on this Thursday morning brought to you by Papa Murphy's Take and Bake Pizza, 1009 Egg Harbor Road in Sturgeon Bay, open daily from noon until 6. Place an order today by calling 920-746-9900. Joe, this morning's winner on WDOR Trivia had the correct answer. Originally known as a biscuit, the Oreo cookie was developed and produced in 1912 in New York City. 51 degrees, a cloudy sky at WDOR.
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1: 51 degrees at WDOR in Sturgeon Bay. 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
1: Good morning with WDOR News. I'm Danny Allen. The United Way of Door County and Northeast Wisconsin Technical College have announced that their Early Childhood Education Certificate Program will continue at the Sturgeon Bay campus of NWTC. Students who complete the program will graduate with 2 Early Childhood Certificates and be qualified to work in any child care center in Door County. All tuition and fees are covered. The program is free for anyone interested in pursuing a career in early childhood care and education. Classes are set to begin November 17th, and high school students may be eligible for dual enrollment. They can contact their school counselors to learn more. Anyone interested should contact Molly at the United Way of Door County. Give a call to 920-421-3149 or email Molly at UnitedWayDC.com. The Wisconsin Department of Natural Resources announced that it has awarded $250,000 in grant funding for electronic recycling projects in 35 counties, including one project in Door County. The grant to Sturgeon Bay Utilities will help them continue their electronics recycling event, which Sturgeon Bay Utilities held just a week or so ago, October 7th, where they were able to collect just about anything with a plug or a battery, keeping those items out of the trash. Funds for the grants come from fees electronics manufacturers pay under eCycle Wisconsin to ensure the proper collection and recycling of used electronics. Sturgeon Bay Municipal Services reminds all city residents that each fall their leaf collection service strives to make at least 2 passes through the entire city, picking up your leaf piles from the curbside. They encourage everyone to rake your yard's leaves to the curb, but do not rake them into the street. Leaves in the street can clog and flood storm sewers, and leaf piles in the streets can be a hazardous attraction for children. The leaf collecting crews will not collect brush or garden waste as they can damage the leaf collection machinery. Those materials can be brought to the city compost site on Division Road. Also, the city will not collect leaves that are blocked by a vehicle or include animal waste. If you're concerned about leaves blowing back into your yard, you can place a tarp over your leaves once they're raked to the curb. Once the city leaf collecting begins, they will make at least 2 passes through the city and then continue until the snow arrives. If you'd like updates on that collection service, monitor the City of Sturgeon Bay Facebook page. Sister Bay's 80th annual Fall Fest begins tomorrow with the Arts and Crafts Show on West Mill Road starting at 10 a.m. Then live music begins in the afternoon at various locations throughout the village, and that will continue well into the evening. Saturday morning, the Sister Bay Liberty Grove Fire Department will have their pancake breakfast in the Sister Bay Fire Station. The Fall Fest parade then goes down the main drag at 11 a.m., and the highway is closed to motor vehicles until 5 p.m. There'll be plenty of food and beverage tents with live music all over downtown Sister Bay from noon into the evening. On Sunday, the popular Fall Fest Derby race will be at 10 a.m. The kids' ping pong ball drop will be at 2, and the full-blown ping pong ball drop will be at 2:15. That's Sister Bay's 2026 Fall Fest this weekend in downtown Sister Bay. The local charitable organization 100 Plus Women Who Care Door County reminds everyone about their next quarterly giving event coming up October 26th at the Cress Center in Egg Harbor. Approximately $38,000 will be awarded to local nonprofits that evening by over 458 members. bringing the group's total charitable awards since inception up to $949,000. Three nonprofits will be considered: Do Good Door County, Big Brothers Big Sisters of Northeast Wisconsin, and the Door County Bookmobile. There will be a presentation on each organization with representatives available for questions. There will also be a presentation by DoorTran sharing the impact of their 2025 award and general information about the organization. Finally, members in attendance will nominate three additional nonprofits for consideration during the January Giving Circle. Again, that 34th quarterly giving event will be Monday, October 26th at Egg Harbor's Crest Pavilion from 6:30 until 7:30. Registration and social hour begins at 5:30. The Door County YMCA reminds area parents of their after-school snacks program, offering free nutritious snacks to all school-aged children in the community, and a Y membership is not required. Growing kids always need fuel for their bodies and minds, and the Y is trying to make sure every child has access to a nutritious snack. They're served at both the Sturgeon Bay Program Center and at the Northern Door Cane Center in Fish Creek. If you'd like more information on these free snacks for school-aged children, you can call the Door County YMCA Sturgeon Bay Program Center at 920-743-4949. The 6:30 report of local news brought to you on WDOR by Saltcider Nursery and by Door County Co-op's True Value Hardware Stores continues with funeral announcements next.
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1: WDOR News continues with these funeral announcements. Matilda Marie Hanneman, 96 years old of Sturgeon Bay, passed away September 25th. She was born January 18th of 1930 in Sturgeon Bay, daughter of the late Ole and Elizabeth Bergsland. She was a graduate of Sturgeon Bay High School and married Richard Hanneman February 18th of 1950. He preceded her in death August 11th of 2024. Visitation will be held Saturday at Hainesville Lutheran Church from 10 until the time of service at 11 a.m. Matilda will be laid to rest at the Hainesville Cemetery. That for Matilda Marie Hanneman, 96, of Sturgeon Bay. David P. Boltman, 87, of Fish Creek, passed away October 5th at home. He was born March 29th of 1939 in Green Bay to Harry and Catherine Boltman. On October 7th of 1967, he married Marge Vandenhoevel. Friends and family will gather at St. Elizabeth Ann Seton Catholic Church in Green Bay from 9 until 11 o'clock October 24th. Mass of Christian burial will follow at 11 for Dave Boltman, 87, of Fish Creek. Gary Lee Eicher, 74 years old of Green Bay, formerly of Door County, passed away September 22nd in Green Bay. He was born January 14th of 1952 in Madison, the son of Ernest and Pearl Eicher. The family moved to the Maplewood area. Gary attended and graduated from Southern Door High School. His life will be honored with a celebration of life at Hewins Funeral Home in Sturgeon Bay, October 24th, from 1 until 4 p.m. He'll be laid to rest in the Bayside Cemetery in the town of Sevastopol beside his parents. That for Gary Lee Eicher, 74, formerly of Door County. Cheryl Ann Sherry Pichette passed away recently. Mass of Christian burial will be held October 30th at St. Joseph Catholic Church, 11 a.m., Father Matthew Rappel officiating. Visitation for family and friends will be held October 29th from 4 until 7 at Hewins Funeral Home in Sturgeon Bay, and again on Friday the 30th at the church from 10 until 10:45. Family members will share words of remembrance at 10:45 for Cheryl Ann Sherry Pichette. That is the 6:30 edition of Local News, brought to you on WDOR by Door County Co-op's True Value Hardware Stores and by Saltcider Nursery of Forestville. 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
7: Currently here at WDOR, 51 degrees, a cloudy sky, 53 and cloudy in Kewaunee this hour. Speaking of Kewaunee County, here's the forecast for the southern portion of the listening area. Showers arriving this afternoon, highs in the upper 50s, southeast winds at 5 to 10, rain tonight. Lows in the lower 40s. Northeast winds shifting to the northwest and increasing after midnight. Cloudy, rain in the forecast for Friday, especially during the morning hours. Becoming windy, highs in the lower 50s. North winds tomorrow 20 to 30, gusting 35 to 45. Clear Friday night, colder, widespread frost after midnight as temperatures drop into the lower 30s. And then for the weekend, areas of frost Saturday morning, sunny, highs in the mid-50s. Sunny Sunday, bit windy, highs in the lower 60s. Temperatures actually rebounding and may run above normal at least through the middle of next week. Wednesday's highs in the mid-60s expected. 17 minutes until the top of the hour. 7 o'clock, Kewaunee County News up next, brought to you this morning by Jorn's Chevrolet of Kewaunee. 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
1: With Kewaunee County News on WDOR, I'm Danny Allen. A couple of events taking place in Algoma this weekend to let you know about. The Algoma Fire and Rescue Open House is happening at the new Algoma Fire and Rescue Station on Sunset Avenue. That ribbon cutting at Open House will be held from 1 until 4. All are welcome to come and enjoy tours and refreshments, marking special occasion for that new Algoma Fire and Rescue Station Saturday. Also Saturday in Algoma, the Save the Algoma Catwalk Committee holding its Oktoberfest party. All are welcome to come and enjoy the festivities at the Algoma Boat Club. On 6th Street, there will be live music. The Greatest Hits Polka Band will be playing. Lakeshore Singers will be selling desserts for their efforts there. They'll have 50-50 in bucket raffles. They'll draw for those raffle tickets that have been for sale for the past month or so, and you can still get your hands on some of those raffle tickets at local businesses. Food and refreshments, of course, will be available. It's all happening Saturday from 2 to 7 at the Algoma Boat Club, the Save the Algoma Catwalk Oktoberfest Party. City of Algoma fall leaf pickup will begin the week of October 26th in Algoma, and their brush pickup, the last brush pickup of the year by the city, will take place Monday, October 19th, this coming Monday. Now these funeral announcements. Peter J. Schleiss, 65 years old of Kewaunee, passed away suddenly October 8th. He was born in Kewaunee May 18th of 1961 to the late Jacob and Dolores Schleiss. Peter married Terry Michaels May 5th of 1984. Visitation will take place today from 4 until 7 at Kennard Funeral and Cremation Services of Kewaunee. Closing rosary service 7 o'clock with Deacon Dennis Sutter. Visitation will continue Friday from 9 until 11:15 at Holy Rosary Catholic Church in Kewaunee. Mass of Christian burial will follow at 11:30 with burial to take place in the church cemetery for Peter J. Schleiss, 65 years old of Kewaunee. Marina T. Peters, 90, formerly of New Franken, passed away Friday, October 9th in Luxembourg. She was born November 28th of 1935 to Joseph and Anna Peters in New Franken. Friends may call between 9:30 and 10:45 Monday at St. Killian Church in New Franken. Mass of Christian burial will be celebrated at 11, Reverend Patrick Bino celebrating. Deacon Bob Miller assisting burial in the St. Killian Cemetery in New Franken for Marina T. Peters, 90, formerly of New Franken. That is Kewaunee County News on WDOR. I'm Danny Allen.
7: 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That's at Jorn's of Kewaunee.
9: 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Farm bankruptcies are at the highest rate since 2020, and net farm income is expected to drop over $1 billion this year. Farmers can't afford this Republican economy. 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
7: 51 degrees, a cloudy sky here at WDOR. Showers arriving as we head through the day today. That rain going to linger into the day on Friday when it becomes windy. High temps today in the mid-50s expected. We'll update the forecast a couple of times, stretch it out through the weekend. Tell you what to expect early next week. Maybe above normal temps again as we hit Monday, Tuesday, and Wednesday. We'll tell you more about that coming up before 7:20 sports. About 10 minutes until the top of the hour, 7 o'clock. We welcome back in WDOR's Danny Allen. Good morning, Danny.
1: Morning, Nick.
7: Not sure where to begin. It's one of those mornings where there's one main story here in this state. I understand that not everyone is a fan of sports, but at this point, even the casual folks that maybe don't follow on a regular basis, everyone is probably, at least that live here in the state, on board the Brewers bandwagon, right?
1: You sure would think so.
7: You want to make your neighbors happy, right? I know there are Cubs fans and other fan bases that are represented. But for the most part, going to be a lot of Brewer colors beginning, I think, today. And then hopefully running for at least a week and a half yet, hopefully.
1: Well, I think a lot of just baseball fans in general don't mind seeing the Dodgers go down either.
7: That is true. That is true. They are the new evil empire, what the Yankees once were. The Dodgers have taken that crown after back-to-back World Series titles. Now, they are on the precipice of elimination. Brewers, dramatic win last night. Looked a little bit bleak after Abner Uribe gave up a couple of runs, but the Brewers with back-to-back home runs. Jake Bowers, an 11-pitch at-bat, hitting a two-run homer, and maybe recent bias, Danny, and I'll put this out there to you. Maybe recent bias, but his reaction of just basically that short bat flip, just dropping the bat and then looking to the dugout, one of the better reactions for the Brewers in regards to a big home run than I can remember off the top of my head.
1: Yeah, I'm trying to think of other kind of recent dramatic shots like that. But yeah, that was good.
7: Ryan Braun has one against, I think it was against the Pirates when the Brewers were trying to kind of break through, I think, bat up above the head after homering.
1: There was one against Arizona he hit too that was a huge
7: one. That might have been it. It may be the one I'm thinking of. I actually Googled this just to see what would come up. And there was four names listed. William Contreras, of course. I mean, his antics, it's raised the ire of some non-Brewers fans in the past. Willie Adames, he was a fiery player.
1: Yeah.
7: And the other two names that a bit, Martin Maldonado, apparently delivered a dramatic home run that set off a huge celebration. And Chris Davis was also listed as well.
1: Mr. 247.
7: Chris Davis. It's a generational thing. It's an era thing, right? There are some of us that grew up where you wanted the players to put their head down, go around the bases. Now things have changed. Players are representing themselves more. They have more freedom. The game is policed differently. I know these are all terms that people kind of wring their hands about, but it is true. So there's more individual celebration. I mean, look at William Contreras from earlier this week on his home run trot. But boy, Bauer's reaction was pretty good last night.
1: Yeah, it was outstanding. And he's like a certified dragon slayer now, what he did to Yamamoto and now Snell. Snell was cruising, but he obviously he's in the seventh inning, you know, talk about recovering from that, but he broke him. He broke Yamamoto, and then he broke Snell last night.
7: Yeah, he did, 100%. And then Snell gave up the home run right away. Again, back-to-back shots, Garrett Mitchell. Snell's reaction, speaking of reactions, Snell's reaction was like, what do you want me to do? I threw it right down the middle. What is he supposed to do with it? His reaction was pretty spot on to Garrett Mitchell's home run. So the Brewers up 3-0 after the win last night. In the NLCS, game 4 is tonight. Earlier start time that might be listed in some spots. 6:25 coverage here on 93.9 FM WDOR. First pitch from Chavez Ravine at 7 tonight. Dodgers fans complaining about the bumped up start times, Danny. The earlier start times. They say that's why it's looking like the stadium's somewhat empty. Said for some it's tough to get to the ballpark for the earlier start times.
1: Well, I'm sure traffic isn't great out there. And Chad was telling me yesterday afternoon, and I guess this has been a thing, there's no tailgating at Dodger Stadium.
7: No.
1: No enjoying an ice-cold refreshment in the parking lot. They'll kick you out for that sort of activity.
7: I know somebody that actually went, and the first time they went to Dodger Stadium, they pulled up, popped the trunk, cracked a cold one, and they said they were surrounded immediately. They weren't tossed out. Because they claimed ignorance, and they were. But yeah, I saw that also last night that there were signs posted that they're trying to control. Because, no offense, Dodger Stadium, the parking lot, has not had a good reputation.
1: No, it definitely doesn't.
7: So they're trying to curtail some of that activity.
1: This is it's sort of a cultural thing for Wisconsin sports fans. So this is what we do when we go to a sporting event.
7: It's the first thing that people say. Visiting fans say when they come here, especially for Packers or Brewers, tailgating is awesome. The other place that I do know that takes their tailgating very seriously is Kansas City. Kansas City takes their tailgating very seriously. But you go to like Wrigley, you can't tailgate at Wrigley. You can't tailgate in Boston. There's nowhere to do it. Can't tailgate in Minneapolis.
1: No, unless you want to do it in the parking ramp.
7: Right? I like two of those three ballparks. Fenway, Target Field, big fans of. I won't mention the north side. We'll just leave that as is. But I mean, it's some of it is because you can't tailgate because there's just no area to do it around some of these ballparks, especially the ones that are located in a downtown area.
1: Sure.
7: Yeah. So again, a win away from the first appearance in the World Series since 1982. Danny, how old were you in 1982?
1: I was approaching 2 years old. I was just a couple of months away from being two. So, of course, I vividly remember that.
7: Yeah, this. So this technically, this would be, as a fan, you're a Brewers fan. I know that. As a Brewers fan, this technically would be your first experience enjoying a World Series.
1: Yeah.
7: I was in second grade in 1982. I was eight, and I vividly remember the playoff run. I vividly remember the California Angels and the Brewers rallying to win that series, setting off the wild celebration, not only in Milwaukee. I know that gets the one, because there's pictures of it, of the fans rushing the field at County Stadium, but I mean, city and town streets around the state. I mean, people were out of their homes celebrating that win over the Angels, and then the World Series went to seven games, and everyone knows that. The Cardinals did pick up the win. Might have been a different story if the Brewers Hall of Fame closer Raleigh Fingers was available, but it is what it is.
1: Vukovic was injured too, wasn't he?
7: Yeah, he was injured for a long part of that stretch. He was pitching basically with no rotator cuff. Probably ruined his career, to be perfectly honest.
1: But it did lead to a successful bit part in Major League, though.
7: And he worked in some front offices around baseball as well. He stuck in the game, just probably not the way he wanted to. But again, they talk about this team being all in for one another, and it is true. I'm not going to argue that. But the 82 Brewers, I mean, Pete Vukovic is a prime example of that as well. A lot of excitement. You and I mean, you've been filling in for Paul. This is your second week, and I think every chat has been about the Brewers.
1: I think so. I was thinking about that on the drive-in.
7: I mean, I apologize for it, but that is front page news right now. I mean, that's the big story, and we are part of the Brewers radio network.
1: Yeah, and we love the Brewers, so of course, whether they were doing well or not, I think this is what we'd be talking about.
7: Absolutely.
1: I was thinking about.

0: about the Brewers. So the two home runs, the inning after, were stunning to me. The response, because Blake Snell was cruising. I mean, absolutely cruising.
1: Yeah, he looked incredible.
0: So the two home runs, I think I just shook my head in stunned silence. Feels like, I don't want to say, I'm not saying it, Danny.
1: Yeah, we can't get the cart ahead of the horse
0: not
1: here. There's more work to be done.
0: You're right.
1: The job's not done, as Kobe Bryant once said.
0: I mean, and you know what the Dodgers have in their stable of pitchers? But it is it's a 3-0 lead. Red Sox, the only team to come back from a 3-0 lead?
1: Yeah, they were talking about it last night,
0: I think
1: too.
0: That's Dave Roberts. Dave Roberts was part of that, so he knows. I mean, in the other dugout, he knows. He's been in that situation before as a player. So
1: he's been there.
0: We'll have to wait and see. Brewers baseball coming up tonight. More action coming up on sports. Danny, have yourself a great day. We'll catch up with you bottom of next hour. Next, check of local news between 7:30 and 7:35 here on WDOR. Move on to the birthday list for this, the 15th of October, a Thursday. Happy birthday today to Harper Putza, Haley Babler, Josie Walschmidt with a birthday today, and Jeannie Salinen celebrating as well. 51 and cloudy here at WDOR and WDOR-FM, Sturgeon Bay, Wisconsin.
2: From ABC News, I'm Sherry Preston. With less than 3 weeks to go until the midterms, President Trump continues hitting the campaign trail. He was in Arizona and Montana on Wednesday, the same day the Labor Department reported that inflation is up 3.7% year over year, mostly because of energy prices. ABC's Karen Hua with more on how the rising cost of diesel is affecting everyday voters.
3: In Oklahoma, Scott Belden, a third-generation cattle rancher and three-time Trump voter, spoke to ABC's Elizabeth Chelsea.
4: We was at 350 in May. And we're at 660 now. You know, it don't take no math musician to figure out, you know, it's costing me $1,000 to $1,400 more a week. Middle of America's hurting. I mean, we live, the lifeblood of America is diesel fuel. Everything you eat, consume, wear is delivered with a diesel powered vehicle.
2: We find out wholesale numbers in about a half hour. Ukraine accusing Elon Musk's Starlink satellite system of thwarting its communications capabilities as the targeting of energy infrastructure resumes in that war. ABC chief foreign correspondent Ian Pannell.
5: We're now hearing that Ukraine is resuming attacks on Russian oil facilities. This is after a limited pause following that appeal from President Trump. But Russia ignoring that appeal, launching repeated deadly attacks.
2: Another alleged sexual assault of others cheering on the assailant, all of it happening at the University of Chicago, an off-campus frat house.
6: The University of Chicago said police now have a person of interest. Neither he nor the alleged victim attends school there. The university, though, is still investigating to see whether any of its students should be disciplined. But AEPI says there's no evidence its members were involved in any cheering, and the fraternity is cooperating.
2: ABC chief investigative correspondent Aaron Katursky. Eight states suing OpenAI, alleging its ChatGPT chatbot is harmful to users, including children. The lawsuit says the bot is designed to be feigning of human compassion. This is ABC News.
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2: An arrest in a Florida cold case. Michelle Parker disappeared after appearing on a TV court show with Dale Smith a decade ago. Now Smith is under arrest.
9: Police say Smith was the last one to see Parker after she dropped their kids off at his house in Orlando. Investigators say her car was later found nearby and her phone was recovered from a lake, but her body was never found. Police say they didn't have the evidence to charge Smith until now, thanks to advancements in technology.
2: ABC's Andrew Fujii. Pope Leo up and about again as he remains in the hospital following surgery to remove that cancerous nodule from his lung.
10: Experts say lung adenocarcinoma, a common form of lung cancer,

0: is highly treatable when caught early. According to a recent biography, there is a history of cancer in Pope Leo's family. Both of his parents battled cancer, and Leo's older brother Louis is currently being treated for blood cancer.
1: ABC's Tom Sophie Burridge at the Vatican. As for what doctors are doing,
2: the providers are likely looking at the tissue itself to confirm that diagnosis of pulmonary adenocarcinoma, and they're also likely screening the Pope for other signs of any remaining cancer.
1: That's ABC News medical correspondent Dr. Darian Sutton. Archaeologists say it's the oldest discovered shipwreck ever, and they found it just off the coast of Turkey. Scientists say it dates back nearly 5,000 years, the dating pinpointed by artifacts found on the ocean floor nearby. The hypothesis is the ship may have been headed to Troy. Sherry Preston, ABC News.
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6: 5 minutes after 7, 51 degrees. We do have a cloudy sky here at WDOR. Forecast calling for cloudy skies this morning. Rain arriving as we head through the day today. Back that chance of rain, you're 100%. Highs in the mid-50s today. Southeast winds at 5 to 10. Showers tonight. Lows in the lower 40s. Northeast winds 5 to 10. Eventually shifting to the north at 10 to 15 after midnight. Chance of rain near 100%. Cloudy and windy Friday. Showers likely in the morning. Could continue into the afternoon. Highs in the lower 50s. Tomorrow, north winds 20 to 30. Gusting to around 45. Chance of rain Friday at 70%. Eventually, the rain moves out. We'll have a clearing sky Friday night. Cold. Areas of frost after midnight. Lows in the mid-30s. North winds 15 to 25. Gusting to 35 winds. Shifting to the northwest at 5 to 10. We do have some good news in regards to the forecast. That being sunshine for the weekend, both Saturday and Sunday. Maybe a bit windy as well. Mid-50s for a high Saturday. Sunday's highs in the lower 60s. And then lower 60s expected for Monday and Tuesday with mid-60s in the forecast for Wednesday, which would be above normal as we start to move towards the mid to back end of the month of October. 51 degrees, a cloudy sky. Here at WDOR.
7: Hi, this is State Representative Joel Kitchens. 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Next session, I will return to that fight, and we will get it done. It's your money, and it belongs in your pocket. That's responsible government. I'd appreciate your vote on November 3rd. 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
8: The seventh was not heaven for L.A. Good morning, I'm Jay Reynolds. Brewers jumped on Dodgers starter Blake Snell last night. Jackson Chourio going yard on the first pitch of the game. After that, six shutdown innings for Snell. He'd retired 14 straight before returning for the seventh. That seventh inning didn't quite go like the first six.
9: Swing and a high fly ball, right field. This ball's back. This one's got a chance. And it's gone! Into the pavilion over the right field wall. Jake Bowers will touch them all. And the Brewers have the lead on pitch number 11. What an at bat from Jake Bowers.
8: Second straight game in which Bowers has had a plate appearance where he saw double-digit pitches. His two-run go-ahead shot was followed by a solo homer from Garrett Mitchell. Milwaukee trailed 2-1 after six. They go on to win 6-2 and take a 3-0 series lead. As for the feelings for Brewers manager Pat Murphy being a win away from the World Series.
10: No matter how I feel, you know what I mean? Like this, it really doesn't, you know what I mean? There's no feeling good, feeling bad. It's just onward.
8: Game four today, Dodgers need a win to stave off elimination. As for the ALCS, game three today in Cleveland with the series tied 1-1. Guardians and Rays split the first two of the trop. Today's game moved up 5 hours. It'll start at 1 o'clock Eastern time. Cleveland is expecting inclement weather later in the day. Hockey, Capitals edge the Canadiens 5-4. Alex Tuck with a pair of goals, including the game winner. Dallas gets past the Avs in a shootout. The Stars' last three wins against Colorado have all been shootout wins. NFL Week 6 starts tonight. Seahawks, Broncos, and Denver. Wide receiver Marvin Harrison will play for the Texans Sunday in London. The Rams' Alaric Jackson has his suspension cut from 2 games to 1 following his appeal. Lionel Messi and Inter Miami beating New York City FC. By doing so, they clinch a playoff spot.
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6: 51 degrees. We do have a cloudy sky here at WDOR. It's 11 after 7. And news from around the state of Wisconsin up next. 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
20: Wisconsin Radio Network News. I'm Matt Kelly. The National Transportation Safety Board is investigating Tuesday night's fatal plane crash in Sauk County.
21: The NTSB identifies the aircraft in which 5 adults and 1 child died as a single-engine, 6-seat Piper PA-46. Preliminary information has the plane at 24,000 feet when the pilot reported icing, requesting and receiving approval to descend from air traffic control. The aircraft entered a right descending turn that increased in rate until communications and data tracking were lost. Investigators will document the scene and examine the aircraft, which will be recovered to a secure facility for further evaluation. NTSB investigations involve 3 primary areas: the pilot, the aircraft, and the operating environment. Witnesses or those with surveillance video or other information that could be relevant are asked to contact the agency at witness@ntsb.gov. Bob Haig, Wisconsin Radio Network.
20: Investigators say pilot error caused last month's plane crash in Lake Wausau. The pilot and Congressman Tom Tiffany were the only 2 on board, and both survived with minor injuries. That report says they had flown earlier to a campaign event on a full fuel tank and didn't refuel before returning. Health experts say support from family and friends can play a major role in helping breast cancer survivors remain healthy after treatment. UW Health medical oncologist Dr. Kim Dittus.
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2: July 2023, the Milwaukee County Board voted to double the county sales tax, and County Executive David Crowley signed the massive tax hike into law. Crowley was so proud to raise your taxes, he literally celebrated with cake. 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He's incompetent, unprepared, and unfit to be governor. 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
20: 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Drivers across the state need to use extra caution with the fall harvest underway.
22: The Wisconsin State Patrol reminds drivers to watch for slow-moving farm equipment on rural roads. More than 2,000 crashes involving farm vehicles have been reported statewide over the past 5 years, resulting in 650 injuries and 28 deaths. According to the Wisconsin Department of Transportation, October is the busiest and most hazardous month. Motorists need to slow down, allow extra space, and only pass farm equipment when it's safe and legal to do so. Sean Maloney, Wisconsin Radio Network.
20: 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The first pitch in tonight's game was rescheduled for 7 o'clock.
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6: We're at 51 degrees, a cloudy sky here at WDOR, and cloud cover really throughout the WDOR listening area. We're anticipating some rain to move in as we head through the day today. Just checking radar, showers starting to enter. Looks like southwest Wisconsin. There's a band of showers approaching Madison this hour. Tell you what to expect. Not only for today, we mentioned the rain, but some windy conditions. Weekend looks to be dry, maybe a bit chilly as we begin the weekend. We'll tell you more about that coming up in an extended check of weather brought to you by Eyes for You in the Cherry Point Mall, Sturgeon Bay, locally owned and operated with their focus on you.
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6: Well, weather-wise, we are expecting rain to move into the area today, and that'll linger into tonight before finally tapering off and coming to an end on Friday. widespread rainfall totals of a half inch to an inch anticipated. Then attention will turn to tomorrow and gusty northwest winds, 15 to 30, gusting to 30 to 45. A brief cool down for Saturday with a hard freeze expected north and west of the Fox Valley. Temperatures then returning to above normal for Sunday, and that above normal stretch will continue through much of the upcoming week. Our WDOR forecast for today: showers this afternoon, highs in the mid-50s, southeast winds at 5 to 10. Chance of rain not only today but tonight near 100%. Lows tonight in the lower 40s, northeast winds at 5 to 10, shifting to the north at 10 to 15. Cloudy skies tomorrow, showers, especially during the morning hours, windy, with highs in the lower 50s, north winds 20 to 30, gusting to 45, rain chance Friday at 70%. Eventually the rain will taper off and skies will clear Friday night, and that will allow temps to drop. Areas of frost after midnight with overnight lows in the mid-30s, north winds 15 to 25, gusting to 35, winds shifting to the northwest and eventually starting to decrease after midnight tomorrow night. Sunny and blustery Saturday, mid-50s for a high. West winds start out at 10 to 15 and then shift to the southwest at 15 to 25. And as the winds start to shift to the south, some warmer air will start to enter. Sunny and a bit breezy Sunday, highs in the lower 60s. Sunny, lower 60s Monday. Sunny and lower 60s Tuesday. Wednesday, mostly sunny and highs. Now expected to be in the lower 60s for Wednesday, but some spots will be in the mid-60s like Kewaunee County for the middle of next week. Earlier this hour, the National Weather Service office in Green Bay had reported 49 degrees and a cloudy sky in Ephraim, 51 and cloudy on Washington Island. Cloud cover at Northport Pier, and temps again in the lower 50s, about 50 degrees, 49 now, at the ferry dock at Northport Pier. Some of the other readings: Oconto 53, Peshtigo 52, Manitowoc 53, and cloudy. And cloudy skies being found region-wide. That's throughout north central, northeast, and central Wisconsin. Temperatures in the Northwoods in the mid to upper 40s. 43 at Land O'Lakes is the cool spot. We had low to mid 50s from the Fox Valley to the lakeshore. And the warm spot this hour is Appleton, according to these readings, at 55 degrees, 51 and cloudy here at WDOR. Again, anticipating some showers as we head through the day today. Rain starting to enter the southwest corner of the Badger State. 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
6: 51 degrees, a cloudy sky here at WDOR. Some morning drizzle, rain likely this afternoon, mid-50s for a high today. 22 after 7, time for a check of sports. Coming up on sports, Brewers rally to win Game 3 of the National League Championship Series. Couple of big home runs, three homers to be exact last night, as the Brewers take a commanding 3-0 lead over the Los Angeles Dodgers. We'll hear from a couple of the guys that hit homers last night, as well as skipper Pat Murphy, coming up on sports. Packers gearing up for a primetime matchup with the Dallas Cowboys. That'll be Sunday night at Lambeau Field. The Bucks preseason action last night. Speaking of, I guess we can call it preseason. They dub it an exhibition game in college hoops, but the Wisconsin men will be at the Resch Center tonight, taking on Green Bay. That coming up on sports, brought to you by the Aging and Disability Resource Center of the Lakeshore, serving Kewaunee and Manitowoc counties.
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6: Good morning with sports on WDOR. I'm Nick Olson. Haven't been able to say this since 2018, but the Brewers are a win away from their first appearance in the World Series in 44 years as they beat the Dodgers last night 6-2. Will Smith's two-run double in the bottom of the sixth actually gave LA a 2-1 lead, but it also set up Brewers' heroics. With a runner on first, Jake Bowers capped an 11-pitch at-bat with a two-run homer to right, giving the Brewers the lead.
4: As far as the approach for the at-bat, it was I didn't want to miss a fastball. I was looking for a fastball. I didn't want to miss it. I said I'll adjust to anything else, but get a heater, don't miss it.
6: Then Garrett Mitchell immediately followed with a solo shot. Mitchell, he says that the approach doesn't change. They still have work to do despite the commanding 3-0 lead.
5: Job's not finished yet. You just got to take it a day at a time. Not really worried about what's happened today, what happened yesterday, or what's coming tomorrow. We just got to show up and continue to play our brand of baseball and keep doing it for one another.
6: Up 4-2, Bryce Drain scored on a wild pitch in the eighth, and Joey Ortiz added an RBI single in the ninth. Jackson Chirio hit the first pitch of the game for a home run. Then Blake Snell, the Dodger starter, he was solid, allowing just one hit up until the seventh inning fireworks. Robert Gasser tossed shutout ball for 5 innings, turned it over to what has been an airtight bullpen, but Abner Uribe entered and walked the bases loaded before giving up the 2 runs. D.L. Hall got out of that jam and ended up pitching 2 1/3 for the win. Trevor McGill got the final 4 outs for the save. Brewers now a commanding 3-0 lead in the series. Despite that fact, Pat Murphy says he doesn't have to say anything to his ball club.
7: I don't need to tell him anything. Like, we don't change anything. There's nothing to change. You know, no, the Dodgers are an incredible team that's won back-to-back championships. You think they're not good enough to come back and win a game against us or come back and play well? I mean, I know how good they are. Our guys know how good they are. Our guys know what we're up against. But that doesn't change anything. We come out and play the same way every time.
6: Brewers are looking for their second ever trip to the Fall Classic and the 4th World Series appearance in Milwaukee history. Game 4 of the series is tonight in Los Angeles. 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First pitch from Dodger Stadium at 7 tonight. In the American League Championship Series today, Tampa Bay is at Cleveland. That series all even at a game apiece. First pitch now scheduled for 1 as they are going to get ahead of some weather in Cleveland. Green Bay Packers will be in primetime Sunday when they host Dallas, the Pack 3-2, Cowboys 2-3. Head coach Matt LaFleur feels that his team, the Pack, trending in the right direction.
8: You got to bring it every week. 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
6: Kickoff Sunday night at Lambeau Field at 7:20 on the Packers injury report. 13 players appeared on the list yesterday. Defensive tackle Javon Hargrave obviously did not practice. He's headed for season-ending surgery. Defensive tackle Jonathan Ford, receiver Sky Moore, and corners Keyshawn Nixon and Benjamin St. Juice all missed practice as well. NFL tonight, Seattle at Denver. Both teams are 3-2. Kickoff at 7:15. The Bucks fell to the Bulls last night, 125-104. Bucks were down 23 at the half as they dropped 1-3 this preseason. Cam Jones, 23 to lead the Bucks. Braden Burries added 19. Bucks take on the Pacers in Indianapolis tomorrow evening. From the Central Division last night, Detroit beat Minnesota 128-106. Wisconsin men's basketball team will play an exhibition game in Green Bay tonight. Badgers, they beat Parkside last Saturday as Nolan Winter finished with 15 points. He grabbed 9 rebounds. Wisconsin head coach Greg Gard thinks that Winter gonna have a big season.
9: Nolan's, I think, poised for, and I'm probably a little more impatient for him to have a phenomenal year. I mean, I think I've just watched the evolution, and my vision for him was that he can be a dominant all-conference player. And the size, the mobility, the skill set, he's now added the strength and the weight, so he's swinging a bigger hammer, so to speak.
6: Well, this is the second exhibition game for the Badgers. This will mark the first of three for the Phoenix men. Tip tonight at the Rush Center is at 6:30. On the prep schedule today, we'll begin with some boys soccer. Peshtigo at Sturgeon Bay, Algoma at Wrightstown, Kewaunee at Northeastern Wisconsin Lutheran, Packerland Conference Volleyball. Sturgeon Bay is at Peshtigo, Gibraltar at Northeastern Wisconsin Lutheran, Algoma at Oconto. Girls swimming this evening, Door County United is at Seymour. 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
20: We have our first taste of The Mob. 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Created by the producers behind The Traitors and hosted by Parker Posey, The Mob comes to Hulu on October 26th. 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An exciting roster of actors is joining Dig. The new Peacock series will welcome actors Max Greenfield, Brennan Lee Mulligan, Jason Mantzoukas, Noma Domozweni, and Dan Bukatinski in recurring and guest roles. The new series about archaeologists working in Greece stars Amy Poehler and Hugh Laurie. Dig premieres on November 23rd.
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20: La La Land is going from the screen to the stage. The Academy Award-winning film is being developed into a musical, with the movie's choreographer Mandy Moore attached. Happy birthday to celebrity chef Emeril Lagasse, who is 67. Wayne Cabot, ABC News.
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6: 51 degrees, cloudy skies at WDOR in Sturgeon Bay. 33 after 7 o'clock, time for local news. 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
3: 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Their fall hours, noon to 5, Monday through Saturday, closed on Sunday.
6: Well, cool, cloudy, and some scattered rain as we went through the morning. Nick, what's the weather outlook for today and through the weekend?
14: Rain going to become more steady as we move in towards the latter portion of the day today, and that'll include tonight and into Friday. Expecting anywhere from maybe a half inch to an inch of rain in some spots. Highs today in the mid-50s. Lows tonight in the lower 40s. Winds are going to start to increase tonight. With showers tomorrow, cloudy skies, highs in the lower 50s. Friday, north winds 20 to 30, gusting to around 45. Eventually, the winds will start to subside and shift to the south. The rain will come to an end. Clear and cold Friday night. Areas of frost after midnight. Lows in the mid-30s. Weekend, sunny and blustery Saturday. Mid-50s for a high. Sunday, sunny and blustery. Highs in the lower 60s. Lower 60s Monday, Tuesday, and Wednesday. Maybe even a little bit warmer as you get away from the bay and the lake on Wednesday. Above normal temps eventually expected by the mid part of next week.
6: Now, Information Radio News. Sturgeon Bay Municipal Services reminds city residents that each fall their leaf collection service strives to make at least two passes through the city, picking up leaf piles from the curbside. The city encourages everyone to rake their yard's leaves to the curb, but not out into the street. Leaves in the street can clog and flood storm sewers, and leaf piles in the street can be a hazardous attraction for children. The leaf collecting crews will not collect brush or garden waste that can damage the leaf collection machinery. Those materials can be brought to the city compost site on Division Road. Also, the city will not collect leaves that are blocked by a vehicle or those that include animal waste. If you're concerned about leaves blowing back into your yard, you can place a tarp over them once they are raked to the curb. Once the city leaf collection process begins, they'll try to make at least two passes through the city and continue until the snow arrives. For updates on that collection service, monitor the City of Sturgeon Bay Facebook page. Sister Bay's 80th annual Fall Fest gets underway tomorrow. Arts and crafts start on West Mill Street, West Mill Road, that is, starting at 10 a.m. The live music will then begin in the afternoon at various locations throughout the downtown Sister Bay area. That will continue well into the evening. Saturday morning, the Sister Bay Liberty Grove Fire Department will hold their pancake breakfast in the Sister Bay Fire Station. The Fall Fest parade goes down the main drag at 11, and the highway is then closed to motor vehicles until 5. There's plenty of food and beverage tents with live music all over downtown Sister Bay from noon into the evening. Then Sunday, the popular Fall Fest Derby race will be held at 10 a.m. The kids' ping pong ball drop will be at 2, and the full-blown ping pong ball drop will be at 2:15. That's Sister Bay's Fall Fest this weekend, downtown Sister Bay. The Wisconsin Department of Natural Resources announced that it has awarded $250,000 in grant funding for electronic recycling projects in 35 counties, including one project in Door County. The grant to Sturgeon Bay Utilities will help them continue their electronics recycling event. Sturgeon Bay Utilities held their annual collection just last week on October 7th, where they were able to collect just about anything with a plug or a battery, keeping those items out of the trash. Funds for the grants come from fees electronics manufacturers pay under eCycle Wisconsin to ensure the proper collection and recycling of used
0: electronics. The 7:30 report of local news brought to you on WDOR by the Bricklot Pub and Grill, the Bailey's Harbor Fish Company, and by Door County Ace Hardware continues with more news after this.
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0: WDOR News continues. The United Way of Door County and Northeast Wisconsin Technical College have announced that their Early Childhood Education Certificate Program will continue at the Sturgeon Bay campus of NWTC. Students who complete that program will graduate with 2 early childhood certificates and be qualified to work in any child care center in Door County. All tuition and fees are covered. The program is free for anyone interested in pursuing a career in early childhood care and education. Classes will begin November 17th, and high school students may be eligible for dual enrollment. They can contact their school counselors for information on that. Anyone interested should contact Molly at the United Way of Door County by calling 920-421-3149, or you can email molly@unitedwaydc.com. The local charitable organization 100 Plus Women Who Care Door County reminds everyone about their next quarterly giving event coming up October 26th at the Cress Center in Egg Harbor. Approximately $38,000 will be awarded to local nonprofits that evening by over 458 members, bringing the group's total charitable awards since inception up to $949,000. 3 nonprofits will be considered: Do Good Door County, Big Brothers Big Sisters of Northeast Wisconsin, and the Door County Bookmobile. There will be a presentation on each organization with representatives available for questions. There will also be a presentation by DoorTran sharing the impact of their 2025 award and general information about the organization. Finally, members in attendance will nominate 3 additional nonprofits for consideration during the January Giving Circle. Again, that 34th quarterly giving event will be held Monday, October 26th, at Egg Harbor's Crest Pavilion from 6:30 until 7:30 p.m. Registration and social hour begins at 5:30 that evening. The Door County YMCA reminds area parents of their after-school snacks program, offering up free, nutritious snacks to all school-aged children in the community, and a Y membership is not required. Growing kids always need fuel for their bodies and minds, and the Y is trying to make sure every child has access to a nutritious snack. They're served at both the Sturgeon Bay Program Center and at the Northern Door Cane Center in Fish Creek. If you'd like more information on these free snacks for school-aged children, you can call the Sturgeon Bay YMCA Program Center at 920-743-4949. Coming up on today's WDOR Talk Show in the 10 o'clock hour, a conversation with Door County Economic Development Corporation's Executive Director Michelle Lowry. We'll take your questions and calls live on the air during the WDOR Talk Show in the 10 o'clock hour later this morning. 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
0: WDOR News continues with these funeral announcements. Peter J. Schleiss, 65 years old, of Kewaunee, passed away suddenly October 8th. He was born in Kewaunee May 18th of 1961 to the late Jacob and Dolores Schleiss and married Terry Michaels May 5th of 1984. Visitation will take place today from 4 until 7 at Kinnard Funeral and Cremation Services of Kewaunee. Closing rosary service 7 o'clock tonight. Visitation will continue Friday from 9 to 11:15 at Holy Rosary Catholic Church in Kewaunee. Mass of Christian burial, 11:30 Friday morning. Burial will take place in the church cemetery for Peter J. Schleiss, 65 years old, of Kewaunee. Matilda Marie Hanneman, 96 years old, of Sturgeon Bay, passed away September 25th. She was born January 18th of 1930 in Sturgeon Bay, daughter of the late Ole and Elizabeth Bergsland. She was a graduate of Sturgeon Bay High School and married Richard Hanneman February 18th of 1950. He preceded her in death August 11th of 2024. Visitation will be held on Saturday at Hainesville Lutheran Church from 10 a.m. until the time of memorial service at 11. Matilda will be laid to rest at the Hainesville Cemetery. That for Matilda Marie Hanneman, 96 years old, of Sturgeon Bay. Marina T. Peters, 90, formerly of New Franken, passed away Friday, October 9th, in Luxembourg. She was born November 28th of 1935 to Joseph and Anna Peters in New Franken. Friends may call between 9:30 and 10:45 Monday at St. Killian Church in New Franken, Mass of Christian Burial at 11, burial in the St. Killian Cemetery in New Franken for Marina T. Peters, 90, formerly of New Franken. David P. Boltman, 87 years old, of Fish Creek, passed away October 5th at home. He was born March 29th of 1939 in Green Bay to Harry and Catherine Boltman. He married Marge Vandenhoevel October 7th of 1967. Friends and family will gather at St. Elizabeth Ann Seton Catholic Church in Green Bay from 9 a.m. until 11 a.m. Saturday, October 24th. Mass of Christian Burial at 11 for Dave Boltman, 87, of Fish Creek. Gary Lee Eicher, 74 years old, of Green Bay, formerly of Door County, passed away Tuesday, September 22nd, at his residence in Green Bay. He was born January 14th of 1952 in Madison, the son of Ernest and Pearl Eicher. His family then moved to the Maplewood area. He graduated from Southern Door High School. His life will be honored with a celebration at Hewen's Funeral Home in Sturgeon Bay October 24th from 1 until 4 p.m. He'll be laid to rest in the Bayside Cemetery in the town of Sevastopol beside his parents. That for Gary Lee Eicher, 74, formerly of Door County. Cheryl Ann Sherry Pichette passed away recently. Mass of Christian Burial will be held on Friday, October 30th at St. Joseph Catholic Church at 11 a.m., Father Matthew Rappel officiating. Visitation for family and friends will be held Thursday, October 29th from 4 until 7 at Hewen's Funeral Home in Sturgeon Bay, and again Friday the 30th at the church from 10 until 10:45. Family members will share words of remembrance at 10:45 in memory of Cheryl Ann Sherry Pichette. That is the 7:30 edition of Local News, brought to you on WDOR this morning by Door County Ace Hardware, 1225 Egg Harbor Road in Sturgeon Bay, locally owned and serving our community since 1939. 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
14: 50 degrees, a cloudy sky here at WDOR. It is 13 minutes before the top of the hour, 8 o'clock. Check of Sports up next, and with us, Check of Sports, I'm Nick Olson. Brewers, a commanding 3-0 lead over the Dodgers in the National League Championship Series. Crew pick up a 6-2 win last night after falling behind 2-1. The Brewers, with a couple of home runs In the top half of the seventh, that included Jake Bowers capping an 11-pitch at-bat with a two-run shot to right. Bowers says it's the same with the Brewers, as it always has been. It's all for one and one for all.
10: It's as simple as that, man. We play for each other. Anytime there's a mistake, an error, a walk, pitchers give up runs, hitters strike out in a big spot, the only thing anybody's thinking about is how can I help pick that guy up? How can I help pick that guy up and do my part to win this game? And when you have 26 guys that are bought into that and believe that and show up every day completely selfless, playing for each other, it's a special thing to be a part of.
14: Garrett Mitchell then followed Bauer's home run with one of his own. Mitchell reminds everyone, despite the 3-0 lead, there's still work to do.
11: Job's not finished yet. You just got to take it a day at a time. Not really worried about what's happened today, what happened yesterday, or what's coming tomorrow. We just got to show up and continue to play our brand of baseball and keep doing it for one another.
14: Up 4-2, Bryce Durang scored on a wild pitch in the eighth. Joey Ortiz would add an RBI single in the ninth. Jackson Chourio hit the very first pitch of the contest for a home run. And then Blake Snell allowed just one hit up until the seventh inning fireworks. That's why it was a bit surprising. Robert Gasser, he tossed a shutout ball for 5 innings, turning it over to what had been an airtight bullpen, but Abner Uribe entered, walking the bases loaded before giving up the 2 runs on a double by Will Smith. D.L. Hall, however, got out of the jam and ended up pitching 2 1/3 for the win. Trevor McGill got the final 4 outs for the save. Brewers can have that commanding 3-0 lead in the series as they look for their second ever trip to the Fall Classic. Skipper Pat Murphy says he doesn't have to say anything to his team.
12: I don't need to tell him anything. Like, we don't change any. There's nothing to change. No, the Dodgers are an incredible team that's won back-to-back championships. You think they're not good enough to come back and win a game against us or come back and play well? I mean, I know how good they are. Our guys know how good they are. Our guys know what we're up against. But that doesn't change anything. We come out and play the same way every time.
14: Should the Brewers advance, it would be the fourth time in the city of Milwaukee's history that they hosted the World Series. Game 4 of the series with the Dodgers tonight in L.A. Coverage on 93.9 FM at WDOR beginning at 6:25, first pitch at 7 tonight. ALCS will continue today. Tampa Bay at Cleveland. That series even at a game apiece. First pitch is now scheduled for 1 this afternoon. Going to try and get ahead of some weather. Major League Baseball is in the Cleveland area. Green Bay Packers gearing up for a primetime contest Sunday as they host Dallas. Pack are 3-2. Cowboys 2-3. Head coach Matt LaFleur feels his squad trending in the right direction.
13: You got to bring it every week. Every week's a new challenge, new opportunity, and you're only as good as your last game, and those guys understand that. They realize that. I think everything starts with the energy that we bring into the building and how we go about our process and our preparation. You can't hide from the work. You got to put the work in each and every day.
14: Kickoff Sunday night at Lambeau at 7:20. NFL tonight, Seattle at Denver. Both teams 3-2. That kicks at 7:15. Wisconsin men's basketball team playing an exhibition game in Green Bay tonight. Badgers beat Parkside last Saturday, and in that contest, Nolan Winter finishing with 15 points and 9 rebounds. Winter on what expectations he has for himself entering his fourth year.
15: Continue to take steps both in leadership roles and on the court, how I'm playing and all that kind of stuff. So for me personally, just challenging myself to be better every day, both, vocally with these guys and, personally, physically on the court, just doing what I can to help the team win.
14: This is the first of 3 exhibition games for the Phoenix men. Tip tonight at the Rush Center at 6:30. Sticking with basketball, Bucks fell to the Bulls in preseason action last night, 125-104. Cam Jones, 23 points as the Bucks dropped to 1-3 this preseason. Prep schedule today: boys soccer, Peshtigo at Sturgeon Bay, Algoma at Wrightstown, Kewaunee at Northeastern Wisconsin Lutheran, Packerland Conference Volleyball. Sturgeon Bay is at Peshtigo, Gibraltar at Northeastern Wisconsin Lutheran, and Algoma is at Oconto. Girls swimming this evening, Door County United is at Seymour. 50 degrees under a cloudy sky here at WDOR.
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19: 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Rechargeable batteries have been causing dangerous fires at recycling centers throughout the state. I experienced this firsthand with two fires on my trucks within months of each other. Joel Kitchens was already working with the battery manufacturers, recycling center owners, and environmental groups on legislation to address the problem. When I shared the tragedies that had occurred, it reinforced for him just how serious this issue was and how close to home it was hitting in his community. He asked me to come to the Capitol to testify, and we passed legislation to establish a statewide battery recycling program funded by the manufacturers. When devastating tornadoes hit Menasha, GFL wanted to remove debris as quickly as possible so our neighbors could begin putting their lives back together. Regulations on hours, weight limits, however, created obstacles. 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Joel doesn't care about party politics. He listens to his constituents, and he knows how to get things done. Please join me in voting to re-elect Joel Kitchens to the State Assembly.
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1: From ABC News, I'm Sherry Preston. President Trump back home at the White House after blitzing Alaska, Arizona, and Montana the last few days ahead of the midterms. Message of affordability getting lost amid the latest economic news, including, we found out minutes ago, wholesale inflation. Here's ABC's Jim Ryan.
2: The Producer Price Index offers a glimpse at what consumers will be paying for goods and services in the near future. The Bureau of Labor Statistics says the PPI soared 1.3% in September, more than double the consensus. Half of the September increase in the index for final demand and goods can be traced to the price of gasoline, which jumped more than 20% last month.
1: It's not just higher prices either. It's also stagnant pay, says ABC's Elizabeth Schulze.
3: For six straight months now, Americans' wages on average have not been going up as fast as prices. The government did just announce its latest inflation adjustment for Social Security benefits for more than 70 million Americans. Those benefits set to go up about $75 on average.
1: Eight states have filed the lawsuit against the top artificial intelligence company in the country. Here's ABC's Sophie Flay.
4: OpenAI, the company behind ChatGPT, is being sued by eight states who claim its chatbot is harmful to users, including children. The lawsuits reportedly mark the most significant coordinated state action against an artificial intelligence company. The filings claim OpenAI misled parents about ChatGPT's safety and argue it's designed to be overly agreeable and feign human compassion.
1: Ukraine resuming attacks on Russia's energy infrastructure, saying Russia was first to violate a so-called energy ceasefire, and, says ABC's Ian Pannell,
5: Ukrainian officials now accusing the U.S. of cutting vital intelligence sharing, despite denials from President Trump. A source in Zelensky's office telling ABC News, for the past 2 days, we haven't received any missile threat alerts from our partners through the channels previously used.
1: Checking the markets, Dow futures up 230 points. 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
6: 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This product is not intended to diagnose, treat, cure, or prevent any disease.
1: If many of the retail forecasts are accurate, this could be the first $1 trillion holiday shopping season ever. Economist Dr. Thomas Wynady.
10: We're continuing to see a divergence in income levels, where higher income customers, they're, you know, spending because they want to, and lower income households are spending because they have to.
1: Despite falling consumer confidence, spending this year expected to closely mirror last year. A lot of people, though, were relying on buy now, pay later programs for holiday gifts. Another elite school confronting allegations of sex assault. This time, it's alleged to have happened at an off-campus frat house at the University of Chicago. Police investigating a woman's claims that men were cheering outside a bathroom door while she was being assaulted.
11: Video posted online shows a witness who later reported the alleged attack to police, chasing someone she believed was responsible.
12: He assaulted my friend in the bathroom frat party. You can record all I walked in there.
11: The alleged victim reported to police she was drinking and dancing this past weekend at the A.E. Pie House just off campus at the University of Chicago. According to a police report, a young man on the dance floor repeatedly asked her to accompany him. She refused each request. She said the man followed her into a bathroom where she lost consciousness.
1: ABC's Aaron Katrin.

0: Kursky. The Vatican says Pope Leo's lung has recovered well from surgery to remove a cancerous nodule and that he has resumed working from his hospital bed. Sherry Preston, ABC News.
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2: 5 minutes after 8, 50 degrees, and we do have a cloudy sky here at WDOR. Check of a rainy forecast, windy as well, and cold. Doesn't that all sound nice? 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
2: WDOR forecast calling for some drizzle this morning. Showers this afternoon. Highs today in the middle 50s. Winds out of the southeast at 5 to 10. Showers tonight. Lows in the lower 40s. Northeast winds at 5 to 10. Shifting to the north at 10 to 15. After midnight, cloudy and windy tomorrow, showers continuing, especially in the morning. Bad chance of rain Friday at 70%. Highs in the lower 50s, north winds 20 to 30, gusting to around 45. Clearing skies tomorrow night. Areas of frost after midnight as overnight lows will be in the mid-30s. North winds gusting to 35 before shifting to the northwest and decreasing after midnight. Sunny on Saturday. Highs in the mid-50s. West winds will shift to the southwest and pick up again during the afternoon. Looking ahead, Sunday, lower 60s, sunny and breezy. Sunny Monday, highs in the lower 60s, and we'll stick in the lower 60s with sunshine Tuesday and Wednesday as well. Radar right now indicating some shower activity. Working into the state out of the southwest corner. Oh, showers starting to approach the Madison area. Here at WDOR, 50 and cloudy. 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Exit at Grant Avenue off Highway 4257 in Sturgeon Bay, Dora County's friendliest garden center.
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2: 50 degrees, cloudy here at WDOR. 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Bill Scott reports right after this.
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9: The Packers take a two-game win streak into their Sunday night matchup against the Cowboys. Jordan Love coming off a 367-yard, two-touchdown passing game, both going to Christian Watson. Watson's on a roll through the first five games. 26 catches, 474 yards, and six scores. Head coach Matt LaFleur.
10: I think he's getting more opportunities. He always has been in shape, but he's been able to stay on the field. Certainly, that's something that we've challenged him. Like, hey, man, I know you run a lot of these deep routes, but we need you in there as much as humanly possible. And he's answered the bell.
9: I'll have more after this.
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9: Packers have had the same starting five on the offensive line for two straight weeks, Lakin Tomlinson settling in at left guard. So the question is, if and when Aaron Banks gets healthy enough to play, is he still the starter?
12: Whenever he's able to get back, where do we fit those guys in? Yeah, that's going to be an interesting thing as we go through the next few weeks, for sure.
9: Packers offensive coordinator Adam Stenovich trying to find solutions for the Packers' ground attack, which still ranks dead last in the league.
12: There's been some good ones, but I think we still need to just be more consistent. We've had some negative runs kind of put us behind the sticks in every game, so we just got to make sure we're finding yards in those plays and not losing yards.
9: I'm Bill Scott. 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

0: 16 minutes after 8, currently 50 degrees, cloudy here at WDOR.
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5: 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Tonight at Bridge Up in Sturgeon Bay, that's from 6 until 7:30. Robert Fish, University of Wisconsin-Green Bay NER Tribal Coordinator, will be on hand to discuss wild rice restoration. Crossroads at Big Creek hosting Trails and Treats. That'll be Friday from 5:30 until 7. Trick-or-treat along the luminary-lit paths, glowing with jack-o'-lanterns carved by the community. That event is free and open to the public. The Door County Folk Alliance holding a barn dance Friday at Muse in Sturgeon Bay. That's from 7 until 9. Folk Alliance dances are free. All are welcome. Children must be 7 or older, however. Fall Fest this weekend in Sister Bay. For a list of activities and more details, visit sisterbay.com. A Walk to End Alzheimer's event in honor of Glenn Teske and all those who have been touched by Alzheimer's or dementia will be held Saturday at Kewanee High School. That's from 8:30 until 11. A ribbon cutting and open house will be held Saturday from 1 until 4. That's at the new Algoma Fire and Rescue Station on Sunset Avenue. All are welcome. There will be tours and refreshments. The Save the Algoma Catwalk Oktoberfest Party is Saturday at the Algoma Boat Club from 2 until 7. There will be live music, raffles, and food and refreshments. Sevastopol Historical Society presenting the Hunt Family Story. That will be Sunday at 2 at the Sevastopol Town Hall. All are welcome to what is a free presentation. 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
5: 51 degrees. We do have a cloudy sky here at WDOR. Drizzle this morning, showers this afternoon, highs today in the mid-50s.

0: 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We are at 51 degrees under a cloudy sky here at the broadcast studios. 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

0: Bill Withers here on WDOR. Lovely day weather-wise. Maybe not so much, but if you're a Brewers fan, it's definitely a lovely day. Currently here at the broadcast studios, 51 degrees under a cloudy sky.
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0: Sugar Ray on WDOR. Nelly Furtado before that. We're at 52 degrees. Some cloud cover. Chance for some drizzle. The sporting showers arriving this afternoon. Highs today in the mid-50s. Checking the WDOR forecast coming up after ABC News at 9:05.
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1: From ABC News, I'm Sherry Preston. President Trump spent another day on the campaign trail Wednesday talking to voters about affordability in Montana. Here's ABC's Karen Waugh.
2: With the midterms less than 3 weeks away, President Trump in Montana last night painting a positive picture of the economy.
3: We don't have inflation, and tariffs don't cause inflation. You know what they cause? Wealth. They cause wealth. We're richer now.
2: But a new inflation report shows prices rising higher than economists expected, up 3.7% from a year ago.
1: And we've learned this morning that wholesale prices were up 6.3% in September compared to last year and 5.6% higher than in August. That is the biggest increase in 4 years. New numbers out about jobs today as well. That news a little more positive, says ABC's Jim Ryan.
4: It's the fifth consecutive week that fewer than 200,000 initial claims for state unemployment benefits have been filed. The Labor Department puts the figure at 199,000 for the week that just ended, about 1,000 more than the previous week. The total number of out-of-work Americans collecting unemployment sits just over 1.7 million.
1: There was a jump in retail sales last month, but a big chunk of the spending went toward paying for gas, according to the Commerce Department. Ukraine striking an oil refinery in Russia, as Ukrainian President Zelensky says Russia was first to break the... There was a jump in retail sales last month, but a big chunk of the spending went toward paying for gas, according to the Commerce Department. Ukraine striking an oil refinery in Russia, as Ukrainian President Zelensky says Russia was first to break the... according to the Commerce Department. Ukraine striking an oil refinery in Russia, as Ukrainian President Zelensky says Russia was first to break the...

0: Burridge is at the Vatican.
1: I think the most significant thing in this statement is that they are saying that a chest x-ray has been performed on the right lung and that it shows a good recovery after the surgery. Also saying that the Pope has carried out routine checks and everything appears to be normal. And also he is carrying out daily activities independently, they say, and basic physical activities too.
0: An Illinois man is accused of planning a mass shooting targeting racial minorities, including those of Indian descent.
2: 19-year-old Alexandros Paparakis is charged with making a terrorist threat and illegally possessing weapons. Prosecutors say police found an assault-style rifle, 300 rounds of ammunition, and tactical gear at his apartment in Palatine, Illinois. Court documents say he wrote a manifesto targeting minorities and had been planning an attack for 2 years. Investigators believe a Hindu temple in nearby Aurora may have been a target. Paparakis is being held in custody and is due back in court later this month. Dave Packer, ABC News.
0: The Katy, Texas school district is now using robots as janitors. However, says the district's media relations head, Chris Farley.
3: We're people-oriented first. So this is not about, you know, taking jobs. This is about complementing what our great staff is already doing.
0: He says they will always struggle to find and fill custodial positions. I'm Sherry Preston, ABC News.
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5: 5 minutes after 9, 52 degrees, and we do have a cloudy sky here at WDOR. Forecast up next.

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0: WDOR forecast calling for some drizzle this morning and showers this afternoon. Highs in the mid-50s, southeast winds at 5 to 10. Showers tonight, lows in the lower 40s, northeast winds 5 to 10, winds shifting to the north and increasing after midnight. Cloudy and windy tomorrow, rain continuing, especially during the morning hours. Highs in the lower 50s Friday. North winds 20 to 30, gusting to around 45. Rain will come to an end. Clearing skies Friday night, but colder. Areas of frost after midnight. Lows in the mid-30s. North winds shifting to the northwest and decreasing overnight. Sunny Saturday, mid-50s for high on the windy side. And then Sunday, mostly sunny and lower 60s expected. 52 in Casco and Sister Bay, and here at WDOR as well, that's under a cloudy sky. 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

0: That is Prince, Paul McCartney, Julian Lennon. Before that, set off the three-song set. A couple of connections to the Beatles. Here on WDOR, 52 degrees. We do have a cloudy sky at 17 after 9.
1: David Crowley has told us exactly who he is. On illegal immigration, his own words say it all.
2: And when it comes down to the immigrants, and when it comes down to the LGBTQ community, I always say, I'm not an ally, I'm an accomplice. I'm gonna be with you no matter what.
1: Crowley says he'd make Wisconsin a sanctuary state and make you foot the bill for benefits for illegal immigrants. In Dane County, a repeat drunk driver here illegally killed two teenagers.
2: I'm an accomplice.
1: In Fond du Lac, an illegal immigrant tied up and blindfolded a 12-year-old girl to rape her.
2: I'm an accomplice.
1: In Milwaukee, a drunk illegal immigrant killed a Special Olympian on his way to church with his parents.
2: I'm an accomplice.
1: David Crowley said it himself.
2: I'm not an ally, I'm an accomplice. I'm gonna be with you no matter what.
1: David Crowley, fighting for illegal immigrants, not you.
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0: 29 minutes after 9, 52 degrees. We have a cloudy sky here at WDOR. Rain arriving as we head through the day today, continuing into Friday. Mid-50s for a high today. 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Brewers playoff baseball, Game 4 of the NLCS. 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That's on your home for Brewers baseball in Northeast Wisconsin, 93.9 FM, WDOR. 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
3: The Brewers are one win away from a trip to the World Series. I'm Bill Scott with sports. Jackson Chourio sent the first pitch of the game over the wall in right center to give the Brewers a 1-0 lead. Then down 2-1 in the seventh, Jake Bauer is stepping to the plate with a man aboard.
4: There he goes again. Swing of his big league career.
3: It was the 11th pitch of the at-bat from Blake Snell, and Bowers delivered, highlight courtesy of Fox TV. Garrett Mitchell followed that with a solo homer. Brewers had 3 home runs on the night, finishing off a 6-2 victory. Game 4 of the series in L.A. tonight. The Brewers, after being swept in the NLCS by the Dodgers last season, looking to return the favor this year.
5: Job's not finished yet. You just got to take it a day at a time. Not really worried about what's happened today, what happened yesterday, or what's coming tomorrow. We just got to show up and continue to play our brand of baseball and keep doing it for one another.
3: That's Garrett Mitchell. Robert Gasser started and pitched 5 scoreless frames, lowering his postseason ERA to 1.08. Game 4 tonight, 7 o'clock on FS1. Packers returned to the practice field yesterday, getting ready for Sunday night's matchup against the Cowboys at Lambeau Field. Matt LaFleur's team 3-2, winners of 2 straight and gaining in confidence.
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0: 24 minutes till we hit the top of the hour, 10 o'clock, 52 degrees and cloudy here at WDOR, 52 in Jacksonport, as well as Sister Bay Manitowoc at 53 this hour.
1: 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In Algoma at the BP Express on the corner of Highway 4254 or at the JP Citgo on 4th Street. Next week we're playing with orange colored cards. No purchase is necessary. The cards are free, but you must be at least 18 years of age to play. The first winner to completely fill their card and call in is the prime winner. Up to two additional winners then have 10 minutes to call in and claim a prize. Prizes include a $20 certificate from the Piggly Wiggly, a $20 certificate from Jandu Petroleum, and a certificate for a 16-inch pizza from Sonny's Italian Kitchen and Pizzeria. Monday Bingo is brought to you by Dortran, your doorway to mobility.
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0: Steely Dan on WDOR, 9 before 10, 52 and cloudy. Waiting for some rain, as we're expecting showers throughout the day today, highs in the mid-50s. Checking the WDOR forecast coming up after ABC News at 10:05, local news and sports. Following that, then the WDOR Daily Talk Show, Michelle Lowry from the Door County Economic Development Corporation, expected to be joining Danny Allen for the talk show today. Forecast 5 after 10, local news, sports, and then the talk show, all that before 10:30.
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2: This Sunday, October 18th, at 2 p.m., the Sevastopol Historical Society presents The Hunt Family Story, Escape to Freedom, at the Sevastopol Town Hall on Highway 57. 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
1: From ABC News, I'm Sherry.

0: execution. Now he's dropped the idea, posting on Truth Social that victims and families of the victims of the massacre will still be able to watch Hassan die.
1: ABC's Jim Ryan. Another snapshot of the economy. The Labor Department says wholesale inflation was double what economists predicted it would be, mostly because of higher fuel costs caused by the Iran war.
2: As Republicans wrestle with the economic fallout of this war, the president is increasingly lashing out at his opponents, overnight saying that leakers who reveal information on military plans should be shot. Meanwhile, the money continues to flow into these races. Advertisers now on track to spend $10 billion on campaign ads.
1: ABC's Mary Bruce. Ukraine resuming attacks on Russian oil refineries hours after President Volodymyr Zelensky said a brief truce with Moscow was over. The Vatican has issued a statement saying Pope Leo is working from his hospital room after undergoing surgery to remove that cancerous nodule from his lung.
3: Everything is positive in terms of the recovery. The key question, of course, is did the cancer spread? Nothing on that at the moment. And the Vatican is stressing, I think, that, you know, there will be tests. Those test results could take some time in terms of determining if all of the cancer was removed and if the cancer had spread before and whether or not the Pope will need any form of treatment going forward.
1: ABC's Tom Sophie Burridge at the Vatican. Checking the markets, the Dow is up 426 points and the S&P is up 25. You're listening to ABC News.
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1: Harry and Meghan making their first joint public appearance since moving back to the UK.
8: The couple visiting a recording studio and food bank in Nottingham. A crowd of 100 or so cheering them. Today's trip, a more muted affair than when they visited the town after announcing their engagement back in 2017. The streets back then, packed for their official engagement.
1: ABC's Lama Hassan in London, the king reiterating that the two are not working royals. October is Breast Cancer Awareness Month, and as ABC's Rebecca Jarvis reports, there's new technology that could help doctors determine whether someone's breast cancer will return.
9: It's called Tumor Site Risk. It's just received FDA clearance. The technology uses AI to analyze an existing breast MRI to help estimate the risk of a woman's cancer returning 5 or even 10 years later. And here's what that actually looks like. The AI examines the tumor and the surrounding tissues. Then it generates a personalized report classifying a patient as low, intermediate, or high risk.
1: An arrest in the cold case disappearance of Michelle Parker, who went on the People's Court over a decade ago, trying to settle a dispute with her ex-husband, Dale Smith, over a $5,000 engagement ring.
10: He gets pretty malicious and vindictive, and he's a mean person, especially when he's been drinking.
1: That was on the show. She disappeared shortly after that. Police had suspected the husband. Recent DNA testing led to Smith's arrest. Sherry Preston, ABC News.
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12: 5 minutes after 10, 53 degrees, and we do have a cloudy sky here at WDOR. And a check of the forecast next, brought to you by Wolf Brothers. 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
1: WDOR forecast calling for some light rain arriving, becoming more steady as we head into the afternoon. Highs in the mid-50s, southeast winds at 5 to 10. Showers tonight, lows in the lower 40s. Northeast winds 5 to 10, shifting to the north at 10 to 15. Cloudy, windy tomorrow, rain, especially in the morning. Highs in the lower 50s, north winds 20 to 30, gusting to 45. Rain will taper off, clearing skies Friday night, areas of frost after midnight. Lows in the mid-30s tomorrow night, north winds 15 to 25, gusting to 35, shifting to the northwest after midnight. Sunny, windy Saturday, highs in the mid-50s, sunny on Sunday, highs in the lower 60s. 53 at Sister Bay, Bailey's Harbor, Algoma, and here at WDOR, that's under a cloudy sky. 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That's anywhere at any time. So as the cost of energy rises, let a Wi-Fi thermostat from Wolf Brothers keep those heating bills in check.
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1: 53 degrees, cloudy skies, and 8 after 10 o'clock. 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
1: With WDOR News, I'm Danny Allen. Sturgeon Bay Municipal Services reminds city residents that each fall their leaf collection service strives to make at least two passes through the entire city, picking up leaf piles from the curbside. They encourage everyone to rake their yard's leaves out to the curb, but not to rake them into the streets. Leaves in the street can clog and flood storm sewers, and leaf piles in the street could also be a hazardous attraction for children. The leaf collecting crews will not collect brush or garden waste that can damage the leaf collection machinery. Those materials can be brought to the city compost site on Division Road. Also, the city will not collect leaves that are blocked by a vehicle or those that include animal waste. If you're concerned about leaves blowing back into your yard, you can place a tarp over your leaves once they're raked to the curb. Once the city leaf collecting begins, they will make at least two passes through the city, then continuing until the snow arrives. For updates on that collection service, you can monitor the City of Sturgeon Bay Facebook page. Sister Bay's 80th annual Fall Fest gets underway Friday with the Arts and Crafts Show on West Mill Road starting at 10 a.m. Then the live music begins in the afternoon at various locations throughout the downtown village area. That will continue well into the evening. Saturday morning, the Sister Bay Liberty Grove Fire Department will have their pancake breakfast in the Sister Bay Fire Station. The Fall Fest Parade then heads down the main drag at 11, and the highway is closed to motor vehicles until 5 in the evening. There will be plenty of food and beverage tents with live music all over downtown Sister Bay running from noon into the evening hours. On Sunday, the popular Fall Fest Derby Race will be at 10 a.m. The kids' ping pong ball drop will be at 2, and the full-blown ping pong ball drop will be at 2:15. That is Sister Bay's 2026 Fall Fest the entire weekend in downtown Sister Bay. The Wisconsin Department of Natural Resources announced that it has awarded $250,000 in grant funding for electronic recycling projects in 35 counties throughout the state of Wisconsin, including one in Door County. The grant to Sturgeon Bay Utilities will help them continue their electronics recycling event. Sturgeon Bay Utilities held that annual collection just last week on October 7th, where they were able to collect just about anything with a plug or battery, keeping those items out of the trash. Funds for the grants come from fees electronics manufacturers pay under the eCycle Wisconsin program to ensure proper collection and recycling of used electronics. The United Way of Door County and Northeast Wisconsin Technical College have announced that their Early Childhood Education Certificate program will continue at the Sturgeon Bay campus of NWTC. Students who complete the program will graduate with 2 Early Childhood Certificates and be qualified to work in any child care center in Door County. All tuition and fees are covered. The program is free for anyone interested in pursuing a career in early childhood care and education. Classes begin November 17th. High school students may be eligible for dual enrollment and can contact their school counselors. Anyone interested should contact Molly at the United Way of Door County by calling 920-421-3149, or you can email Molly at unitedwaydc.com. The local charitable organization 100 Plus Women Who Care Door County reminds everyone about its next quarterly giving event coming up October 26th at the Crest Center in Egg Harbor. Approximately $38,000 will be awarded to local nonprofits that evening by over 458 members, bringing the group's total charitable awards since inception up to $949,000. 3 nonprofits will be considered: Do Good Door County, Big Brothers Big Sisters of Northeast Wisconsin, and the Door County Bookmobile. There will be a presentation on each organization with representatives available for questions. There will also be a presentation by DoorTran sharing the impact of their 2025 award and general information about the organization. Finally, members in attendance will nominate 3 additional nonprofits for consideration during the January Giving Circle. Again, that 34th quarterly giving event will be Monday, October 26th, at Egg Harbor's Crest Pavilion, running from 6:30 until 7:30. Registration and social hour will begin 5:30 that evening. The Door County YMCA is again reminding parents of their after-school snacks program, offering free nutritious snacks to school-age children in the community, and a Y membership is not required. Growing kids always need fuel for their bodies and minds, and the Y is trying to make sure every child has access to a nutritious snack. They are served at both the Sturgeon Bay Program Center and at the Northern Door Cane Center in Fish Creek. If you'd like more information on these free snacks for school-aged children, you can call the Door County YMCA at 920-743-4949. Coming up on today's WDOR Talk Show, right after our local sports report, a conversation with Michelle Lowry, Executive Director of the Door County Economic Development Corporation. Now these funeral announcements. Peter J. Schleiss, 65 years old of Kewaunee, passed away suddenly October 8th. He was born in Kewaunee May 18th of 1961 to the late Jacob and Dolores Schleiss. Peter married Terry Michaels May 5th of 1984. Visitation will take place today from 4 until 7 at Kennard Funeral and Cremation Services of Kewaunee, closing rosary service 7 o'clock. Visitation will continue Friday from 9 to 11:15 at Holy Rosary Catholic Church in Kewaunee, with Mass of Christian Burial Friday at 11:30. Burial will take place in the church cemetery for Peter J. Schleiss, 65, of Kewaunee. Matilda Marie Hanneman, 96 years old of Sturgeon Bay, passed away September 25th. She was born January 18th of 1930 in Sturgeon Bay, daughter of the late Ole and Elizabeth Bergsland. Tilda was a graduate of Sturgeon Bay High School and married Richard Hanneman February 18th of 1950. He preceded her in death August 11th of 2024. Visitation will be held Saturday at Hainesville Lutheran Church from 10 until the time of services at 11 a.m. She'll be laid to rest at the Hainesville Cemetery, that for Matilda Marie Hanneman, 96, of Sturgeon Bay. Marina T. Peters, 90 years old, formerly of New Franken, passed away Friday, October 9th, in Luxembourg. She was born November 28th of 1935 to Joseph and Anna Peters in New Franken. Friends may call between 9:30 and 10:45 Monday at St. Killian Church in New Franken. Mass of Christian burial will be celebrated 11 a.m. with burial in the St. Killian Cemetery in New Franken for Marina T. Peters, 90, formerly of New Franken. David P. Boltman, 87 years old, of Fish Creek, passed away October 5th at home. He was born March 29th of 1939 in Green Bay to Harry and Catherine Boltman. He married Marge Vandenhoevel, October 7th of 1967. Friends and family will gather at St. Elizabeth Ann Seton Catholic Church in Green Bay from 9 to 11 a.m. Saturday, October 24th. Mass of Christian burial at 11 for Dave Boltman, 87 years old, of Fish Creek. Gary L. Eicher, 74 years old, of Green Bay, formerly of Door County, passed away September 22nd in Green Bay. He was born January 14th of 1952 in Madison, the son of Ernest and Pearl Eicher. The family moved to the Maplewood area, and Gary graduated from Southern Door High School. His life will be honored with a celebration of life at Hewens Funeral Home in Sturgeon Bay Saturday, October 24th, from 1 until 4 p.m. He'll be laid to rest in the Bayside Cemetery in the town of Sevastopol beside his parents, that for Gary Lee Eicher, 74, formerly of Door County. Cheryl Ann Sherry Pichette passed away recently. Mass of Christian burial will be held Friday, October 30th at St. Joseph Catholic Church in Sturgeon Bay at 11 a.m., Father Matthew Rappel officiating. Visitation for family and friends will be held Thursday the 29th from 4 until 7 at Hewens Funeral Home in Sturgeon Bay, and again on Friday the 30th at the church from 10 until 10:45. Family members will share words of remembrance at 10:45 of Cheryl Ann Sherry Pichette. That is the mid-morning report of local news, brought to you on WDOR Today by Door County Fire Company, 38 South 3rd Avenue in Sturgeon Bay, serving lunch and dinner, or order online at doorcountyfirecompany.com. 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
6: David Crowley has told us exactly who he is. On illegal immigration, his own words say it all.
7: And when it comes down to the immigrants, when it comes down to the LGBTQ community, I always say, I'm not an ally, I'm an accomplice. I'm gonna be with you no matter what.
6: Crowley says he'd make Wisconsin a sanctuary state and make you foot the bill for benefits for illegal immigrants. In Dane County, a repeat drunk driver here illegally killed two teenagers.
7: I'm an accomplice.
6: In Fond du Lac, an illegal immigrant tied up and blindfolded a 12-year-old girl to rape her.
7: I'm an accomplice.
6: In Milwaukee, a drunk illegal immigrant killed a Special Olympian on his way to church with his parents.
7: I'm an accomplice.
6: David Crowley said it himself.
7: I'm not an ally, I'm an accomplice. I'm gonna be with you no matter what.
6: David Crowley, fighting for illegal immigrants, not you.
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11: 53 degrees. We do have a cloudy sky here at WDOR. 20 after 10, time for sports. 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
11: Good morning with sports on WDOR. I'm Nick Olson. Brewers a win away from their first appearance in the World Series in 44 years. They beat the Dodgers last night 6-2. Trailing 2-1, it was Jake Bowers delivering the big blow in the top of the seventh. He finished off an 11-pitch at-bat with a two-run homer to right.
13: As far as the approach for the at-bat, it was I didn't want to miss a fastball. I was looking for a fastball. I didn't want to miss it. I said I'll adjust to anything else, but get a heater, don't miss it.
11: As has been the case all season long, Bowers reiterated that the Brewers' approach is all for one and one for all.
13: It's as simple as that, man. We play for each other. Anytime there's a mistake, an error, a walk, pitchers give up runs, hitters strike out in a big spot, the only thing anybody's thinking about is how can I help pick that guy up? How can I help pick that guy up and do my part to win this game? And when you have 26 guys that are bought into that and believe that and show up every day completely selfless, playing for each other, it's a special thing to be a part of.
11: Garrett Mitchell would immediately follow Bowers homer with one of his own, a solo shot, and then up 4-2, Bryce Terang scored on a wild pitch in the eighth. Joey Ortiz had an RBI single in the ninth. Jackson Chourio hit the first pitch of the game for a home run, and then Blake Snell, the Dodgers starter, allowed just one hit up until the seventh inning fireworks. Robert Gasser tossed shutout ball for five innings, turned it over to what had been an airtight bullpen, but Abner Uribe entered, walked the bases loaded before giving up a two-run double to Will Smith. D.L. Hall got the Brewers out of the jam, ended up pitching 2 1/3 for the win. Trevor McGill got the final four outs for the save. Again, the Brewers just a win away from their first World Series appearance since 1982. Brewers skipper Pat Murphy says he doesn't have to say anything with his team up 3-0.
14: I don't need to tell him anything. Like, we don't change any. There's nothing to change. You know, no, the Dodgers are an incredible team that's won back-to-back championships. You think they're not good enough to come back and win a game against us or come back and play well? I mean, I know how good they are. Our guys know how good they are. Our guys know what we're up against. But that doesn't change anything. We come out and play the same way every time.
11: Game 4 of the NLCS tonight in Los Angeles. 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First pitch at 7. In the American League Championship Series today, Tampa Bay is at Cleveland. That series all even at a game apiece. First pitch now scheduled for 1. The start time had been adjusted due to some inclement weather in Cleveland. Green Bay Packers gearing up to play in primetime Sunday when they host Dallas. Pack are 3-2, Cowboys 2-3. Head coach Matt LaFleur feels that his team trending in the right direction.
15: You got to bring it every week. Every week's a new challenge, new opportunity, and you're only as good as your last game, and those guys understand that. They realize that. I think everything starts with the energy that we bring into the building and how we go about our process and our preparation. You can't hide from the work. You got to put the work in each and every day.
11: Kickoff Sunday night at Lambeau Field is set for 7:20. NFL tonight, Seattle at Denver. Both teams are 3-2. That ball game kicks off at 7:15. Wisconsin men's basketball team will play an exhibition game in Green Bay tonight. Badgers beat Parkside last Saturday with Nolan Winter scoring 15 points and grabbing 9 rebounds. Wisconsin head coach Greg Gard thinks that Winter going to have a big season.
16: Nolan's, I think, poised for, and I'm probably a little more impatient for him, to have a phenomenal year. I mean, I think I've just watched the evolution, and my vision for him was that he can be a dominant all-conference player. And the size, the mobility, the skill set, he's now added the strength and the weight, so he's swinging a bigger hammer, so to speak.
11: This will be the first of three exhibition contests for the Phoenix men. Tip tonight at the Resch Center at 6:30. Speaking of exhibition basketball, or preseason, the Bucks lost to the Bulls last night, 125-104. Bucks down 23 at the half, dropping to 1-3 in preseason play. Cam Jones, 23 points to lead the Bucks. Braden Burry's added 19. Bucks will take on the Pacers in Indianapolis tomorrow evening. On the prep schedule today, boys soccer, Peshtigo at Sturgeon Bay, Algoma at Wrightstown, Kewaunee at Northeastern Wisconsin Lutheran, Packerland Conference Volleyball, Sturgeon Bay is at Peshtigo, Gibraltar at Northeastern Wisconsin Lutheran, and it's Algoma at Oconto. Girls swimming this evening, Door County United at Seymour. 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
17: 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Rechargeable batteries have been causing dangerous fires at recycling centers throughout the state. I experienced this firsthand with two fires on my trucks within months of each other. Joel Kitchens was already working with the battery manufacturers, recycling center owners, and environmental groups on legislation to address the problem. When I shared the tragedies that had occurred, it reinforced for him just how serious this issue was and how close to home it was hitting in his community. He asked me to come to the Capitol to testify, and we passed legislation to establish a statewide battery recycling program funded by the manufacturers. When devastating tornadoes hit Menasha, GFL wanted to remove debris as quickly as possible so our neighbors could begin putting their lives back together. Regulations on hours, weight limits, however, created obstacles. I called Joel and he immediately contacted Governor Evers. 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Joel doesn't care about party politics. He listens to his constituents and he knows how to get things done. Please join me in voting to re-elect Joel Kitchens to the State Assembly.
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11: 53 degrees, and we do have a cloudy sky here at WDOR, just about 27 minutes after 10. It's time for the WDOR Daily Talk Show, and with that, here's Danny Allen.
1: Thanks a lot, Nick. Welcome to today's WDOR Talk Show. In studio today, Michelle Lowry, Executive Director from the Door County Economic Development Corporation. Thanks for coming over.
19: Thanks for having me, Danny. Love to be here.
1: And it's October, and that's manufacturing month, so it's a fitting time to bring you in and get caught up.
19: It is. I'm so happy that you brought that up, manufacturing month, which I don't know if all of your listeners know that manufacturing is the biggest industry of economic output for Door County, and that's actually throughout the county, not just in Sturgeon Bay. A lot of people don't know that. So it includes, and manufacturing, people think of machinery, and it certainly includes that, but it also includes food and beverage, shipbuilding, metal fabrication, other specialized manufacturing. So it's always a time of celebration. The Door County economy actually has 15% of all employment in Door County is related to manufacturing, which is versus an 8% average for the U.S. So I don't think people know all those stats, but it's very important to Door County's economy, and it really feeds everything else we do.
1: And we really have a modern manufacturing base too. The way a lot of people imagine manufacturing is still that 1970s or 80s look and feel to that, but it is really a modern technological thing going on.
19: It is. It's all about computers. It's all about technology. And so, you know, there's certainly machining in there too, but it's all computer aided. And so we are really encouraging students to get involved in manufacturing. And so during this month, we have students come in and do our manufacturing day tours to really see how it looks. We've done videos for the students for a lot of the manufacturers that are participate in our tours that we're doing on October 27th. So the students get to, they don't get to see all of them. They get to look at the videos and they get to see what actually happens. And you're right, it's an actual initiative throughout the country to educate students, but educate the public about what manufacturing is now and what it really looks like.
1: And that's really cool to bring the students in, a great partnership with all of our area school districts. I think Algoma gets involved in that too.
19: Algoma gets involved for sure. We want to get everybody who wants to be engaged in our manufacturers. And we did have a student who actually began her career as a part of these manufacturing day tours at High Tech Fabrication. So she is someone who just saw it on the tour and said, hey, this is something I'd like to do. And now she kind of rules the roost there, I think.
1: And it's not always easy, I imagine, for some of these businesses either to bring a whole group of students in through there and show them how everything works, because it kind of it slows things down, or in some cases even probably grinds it to a halt.
19: It does. It absolutely does. So we really appreciate our manufacturers that do it. It helps too to introduce people to careers. So that's what it's all about right now, is workforce development. And so they need that talent to come in there. But it does. It really does slow things down. And when they're trying to work on something and really what's in front of them and look to the future, we really appreciate them taking some time to educate our students about what happens in their backyard.
1: Talking with Michelle Lowry, Executive Director of the Door County Economic Development Corporation, on today's WDOR Talk Show. And for many years, the DCEDC has been located right out there in the Sturgeon Bay Industrial Park, which makes some of those communications, I'm sure, really easy. You just kind of walk down the road. But not for long. You're moving to a new spot.
19: Not for long. We are. We are taking the opportunity to really revitalize a historic building in downtown Sturgeon Bay, the former Yonkers building. So we will be a tenant in that facility. We hope to be in the facility by early summer of 2027. It's really an opportunity for us to do that. Also modernize our facilities to serve our businesses and our communities better, you know, throughout all of the industries that we serve in Door County. So we're excited about the opportunity.
1: And if anybody's been past there in the past week or two, it's been just a flurry of activity in that building. I go to the post office every day and I park right there. So I've been kind of peeking in there. They've got some barricades up there now, so you can't see quite as well. But there's a lot happening in there.
19: There's a lot happening in there. It's exciting. And the County of Door owns the facility, as you know, and they are getting it ready for some of the inhabitants of the building. So including the museum as well as DCEDC. So getting it ready, our part of it certainly hasn't started yet, but it will soon.
1: And that building has sat vacant now probably longer than I would think. Everybody thinks of it as the old Yonkers building, and Yonkers hasn't been around for quite a while, but Door County purchased it, and I think they've used it as storage and archives for the museum, if I remember right. But they've been trying to come up with a plan for that for a while.
19: Right, they have, and we thought this was a great plan working together. We're great partners with the County of Door, and so it's just a natural partnership for us to be in the facility and, you know, just to revitalize a building. That's part of what we do as our work. If your listeners aren't familiar with DCEDC, and that's part of what we do, is help to bring attractive businesses here and help entrepreneurs grow and revitalize community spaces that maybe have been dormant for a while. So now we're actually a part of it directly.
1: And to be in that central location too, right downtown Sturgeon Bay, has its benefits.
19: That has its benefits. So it's really close to, you know, City Hall as well as the County of Door building. We really feel that we'll be able to, get people that walk by our space and say, well, what goes on here? I'd like to stop in and just see what they're doing. Or a business in the community that is saying, well, I'm not sure I know what DCEDC does. Maybe they can help me. And so maybe make that a little bit more visible. We love the space we're in. We love being in the industrial park, but we're finding we can serve our clients in the industrial park as well as other clients right there on 4th Avenue.
1: And you'll be having at least one subtenant, the tourism zone, if I'm right.
19: Yes, that's exactly right. I'm sorry to interrupt you. Yes, that's exactly right. So the Door County Tourism Zone is going to be a subtenant. We will share the space. We'll be the tenant of the County of Door, and then we will be sharing the space with the DCTZ Tourism Zone. So we're excited about that. We partner very well with them. They're in the building we're currently in right now, so we work together all the time, and it just seemed like a natural fit.
1: Now, when you're looking at what that could be, how much say do you have in what the building's going to look like? Is that all the County of Door that gets to decide that? Or being that you're kind of the first tenant in this thing, do you have a say in what it's going to look like?
19: Yeah, we've been working just kind of on the sidelines, looking at what they've put to the county board, and we love what they've put to the county board on the exterior of the building. So we're very happy with that. You know, the interior for our space will be dictated by us, by the tourism zone and by DCEDC, of what that space looks like on the inside. So we'll be making the tenant improvements, and it will, you know, fit our need. And we're really looking at this as a very long-term situation. So it's, even though we'll be leasing, you know, we, as an organization, we aren't really wanting to be in the business of owning property anymore. But we really want to have that long-term consistent tenancy, and it worked perfect with the County of Door. So we're really working together on signage, and they wanted to make sure we were okay with kind of what they put forward to the board and all that. So it's been a really good partnership.
1: And that's a huge building. Obviously, mm-hmm. you won't be using all of that space. There will be, hopefully down the line, many more tenants.
19: Yes. Yeah, so what we're looking to do, or what the county is looking to do, is really to have a second tenant in that space. So the building, I believe, is 11,000 square feet. And so we're only taking up a little over 3,000 of that. So there will be, you know, certainly space for common spaces, meeting space and things like that, that we'll be able to use, which is a huge plus for our community. We will have a training room as well as a board conference room. We'll have entrepreneur training centers too, at the during the front of the building, in some of that 3,000 square feet. The meeting space is separate, but that entrepreneur little loungy space that we're going to try to do is going to be in the front, in our space. But the other space will be for a new tenant. So we're hoping that I think it's about a little over 2,000 square feet where they're looking for another long-term tenant like us to be a part of that area. So we're certainly hoping that after the construction has started and after our tenant improvements have started and we locate there, that will really encourage some interest in that other space.
1: Talking with Michelle Lowry, Executive Director of the Door County Economic Development Corporation, on today's WDOR Talk Show. And one of the things you mentioned when we first started talking, we've kind of just jumped right in, that some people out there listening might not be totally familiar with the work of the Door County Economic Development Corporation. It's got a long history, and a lot of big things have happened because of the DCEDC. But why don't we kind of just start at square one for some people that are out there just that don't really know?
19: That'd be great. I'd really appreciate the opportunity just for listeners who may not be familiar with us. The Door County Economic Development Corporation, or DCEDC, is the county's economic development organization. So we serve all communities and all businesses throughout the peninsula. And we were created in 1989. So definitely that long history. Our work is focused on supporting local businesses, attracting investment to our communities, and strengthening our workforce. We really see that's kind of the number one concern of businesses right now. But we help create opportunities that keep our community sustainable and our economy growing. So what it looks like to your listeners, if they might wonder what that looks like, it's helping an entrepreneur start a business. DCEDC is a partner to businesses. Many of your listeners go visit and buy products from and so forth. But we support existing employers, again, address workforce challenges and all the things related to workforce that your listeners will be caring about: housing, broadband connectivity, childcare, and other initiatives that kind of affect our future economically as well as our quality of life as residents.
1: And these sort of things are laid out in your strategic plan, which you put out every 3 years?
19: Every 3 years. Yeah, every 3 years we start a strategic plan. So we're in year one of the 2026-2028 strategic plan. And as I alluded to a little earlier, you know, it's really the focus is retaining and expanding and helping our current businesses grow. It's not really about what economic development is thought of as creating that new business that comes to town. We certainly want to help new businesses establish here in Door County, but really our focus is helping those that are currently here to be sustainable and grow. So a lot of that is talent attraction and retention, which is one of our biggest focus areas, and it's throughout our strategic plan.
1: And it must be nice to have Door County as a backdrop for all of that, attracting a talent, because people want to come here to begin with.
19: That's exactly right. And we work very closely with our visitor organizations like Destination Door County to kind of attract those people who visit here. We say the lucky ones get to stay. And so we try to show all of the opportunities that they're here for living. And so that's a huge opportunity that we have to attract new year-round residents.
1: Talking with Michelle Lowry on today's WDOR Talk Show, Executive Director of the Door County Economic Development Corporation. Now, you also work with community organizations like the United Way on a lot of your initiatives. One of the things that has been kind of a story over the last year, I think it's been since I talked to Amy about it, you've partnered in giving laptops to folks that may not have the means or the technological skills and have thought maybe I need one now, whatever it might be. So you're giving away laptops.
19: We are. And this is a great partnership. It's all the head organization involved with it is United Way of Door County. But DCEDC is a partner in that work, as well as we've taken over the county's broadband work. So as part of that, and as part of what we do, we have a program called Techquity Wisconsin, in which we are working with United Way to provide the no-cost laptops and digital navigation that you brought up earlier to support eligible Wisconsin residents. So we really encourage residents, if they have no device or they have a very, very old device, to really check us out and see if this might be something that they might be able to utilize. And so if I may do a plug, it's UnitedWayDC.com, or you can call United Way at 920-746-9645. And that's really an opportunity. We just did a meeting of some of the folks that were eligible for the devices, and we did the intake on Tuesday at our office, and really get to meet some neat people through this process and also talk about, you know, other resources that we have for them. So it's a great opportunity to call in, see if you might need a laptop, and you could really be using it for anything. It doesn't have to be for work. It could be connected to your doctor's appointments. It could be connected to financial paperwork that you need to do, anything. It could be internet shopping, whatever you're going to use it for. We want to make sure that this technology that we've deployed throughout our county, and we're able to get in all of our different communities, that our residents are able to use them. Part of that is the device, Danny, and you alluded to this earlier. Part of it is the skills to navigate. And so this is part of kind of the starting to get our residents able to use these devices to where they can improve their lives, whether that's economically or quality of life. So that's part of what we'll be doing throughout. I believe we'll be starting that through our County of Door Broadband Committee, is really those skill building sessions where we'll invite the public to come in and say, you know, here, could you help me learn how to use this laptop? Now, there are resources right now available for that, like at We Are Hope, and things that if people need help, especially for the workforce area, that they can get help doing that. So if somebody needs help with their device, one of your listeners, it would be great for them to call that number that I just gave, and for them to be able to get that information.
1: And so much of our lives now relies upon technology. You mentioned just a few of those things. I can't think of how many bills I just pay on. I don't have to send anything in the mail anymore. It's just boom, you shoot it all through the internet. And I talked to the folks at We Are Hope just the other day. Job applications, all of that is working through the internet. So if you don't have access to that, you're left out of a lot of that portion of things.
19: That's a really good way of saying it. You really are left out. And that's what our whole goal is now, is to make sure that our community residents aren't left out of these opportunities to improve their lives and make things easier, and that they really understand how to use these devices to do that. And so it's kind of an educational experience. And I think we all kind of realize when we go through it, oh, okay, that's something we really need in our community, is to make sure. And it's all ages, right? So it's we have an aging population in our community, so we want to make sure they are served, but it's really all ages. It's students we've been working with too through AT&T Wisconsin recently, who've been able to also give laptops. So our program is have a better opportunity with the laptops.
1: And Amy from the United Way has said, if you think she said, and if just about everybody should check if you're eligible, call and find out. She said, you probably are eligible and you might not even know it.
19: That's exactly right. You probably are eligible, and you might not even know it. That's a great way to put it. It's not a high bar. You don't have to do anything like give us your pay stub to prove. You don't have to do that. You self-certify, and then you're part of, you just answer a few questions with us. We take you through, and then we'll get you the laptop. So we encourage everyone to check it out.
1: So get in touch with the United Way, whether you want to do that online, UnitedWayDC.com, or call 920- 746-9645. Some of the other things you mentioned, kind of helping our local businesses, you've had a variety of kind of small grant programs. I know you did the facade and building improvements last year, and now we're starting to see the results of a lot of those. You've been highlighting those on your social media channels.
19: We are. Thank you for bringing that up. We have we had 29 businesses, and that was from every area from Washington Island to Southern Door. That really participated in this program that applied for a grant program. We called it the Door County Small Business Facade and Property Improvement Program. It's a long word, a long term. But anyway, we were able to get some funding from the state of Wisconsin to do these improvement programs, part of the WEDC Small Business Improvement. And one of the things when I first started working here, I'm almost on my fifth year here at DCEDC, and I will tell you one of the things that I got the most calls about was, is there anything you have to help me improve my appearance of my building? And we didn't really have a program. So DCEDC applied for that program through the state, was funded a one-time grant of that money. And then we put about $225,000, then we put $25,000 into that pot, DCEDC, and then we gave grants of up to $10,000 to improve the building. So you'll see a few around town, and we've been highlighting them on our social media, on our Facebook page. So if you don't follow us on there, definitely do follow Door County Economic Development on Facebook. You can see those. So yeah, 29 businesses, and they did everything from paint to new brickwork to windows. And you really don't think about how much windows improve your front of your building, as well as, you know, that the draft that comes in. So it improves the whole thing. And so signage, affixed signage, things like that, that we've been able to do. So really helpful. And we will have follow us on Facebook, because we will have an announcement coming out about a special opportunity for businesses that might have one more kick the cat with that program. So we'll check out our Facebook, and we'll be launching something soon.
1: Okay, as a business owner with some old drafty windows, maybe I'll keep an eye on that.
19: You have a wonderful building, Danny. A wonderful building. Love coming here. So.
1: It's historic.
19: It's historic. That's good. That's good. I like that. That's true.
1: Talking with Michelle Lowry, Executive Director of the Door County Economic Development Corporation, on today's WDOR talk show. You do a number of initiatives kind of every year as well. People think of the business awards. You do the entrepreneur, the Lighthouse Pitch event is coming up. You want to talk about that? Because that's a few weeks away, I think.
19: I would love to. Yes, our Lighthouse Launch Pitch event is something that the Door County Economic Development Corporation does in Door County and in partnership with Kewaunee County. And we give our entrepreneurs an opportunity to pitch their businesses. It's a 4-minute pitch with 2-minute Q&A, and they're able to do kind of, we help them put a pitch deck together to pitch to about 5 judges, and then they have an opportunity to win first place prize of $1,000, a second place prize of $500, and then those two top winners go to a regional contest that is sponsored by our regional economic development organization. Really, all this whole contest is sponsored by New North Inc., which is our regional. It's kind of like the Northeast Wisconsin DCEDC, and they do all things that we do, but regionally, and we're very close partners with them. And so this is an opportunity for your entrepreneurs, and it doesn't have to be just an idea. You could be an established business and just be looking to grow or looking for more investment. So think of the Shark Tank. A lot of people think of that show Shark Tank, and how they pitch their business. They do the quick pitch, and then they might find what we found that our winners have received. And it doesn't have to be our winners, but our pitchers, even if they don't win, they've received a lot of promotion. So people find out about their business. So even if they just come and pitch, it's an opportunity for them to get interest of investors in their businesses. And so we look for those. If you want to go to our website, and it's a doorcountybusiness.com, we will have information on there. Also our Facebook page, you will have information on there about the Lighthouse launch. We do have help in preparing for that. So it's not too scary. I know people, it kind of sounds scary, but it's really not. It's really fun. It's a fun event. And so it really helps promote your business. Or if you just have an idea and you have it formulated to where you want to get interest in it, I encourage you to look us up on that Facebook page or our website and check in on that. It's a great opportunity, and that's coming up in mid-November. So really good opportunity for small businesses.
1: That's a great way to get feedback, too, on if you've got an idea and you really want to throw it up against the wall of some people that know what they're talking about, because we all sit around and think about some of these things, but mm-hmm. to get to a point where you're ready to pitch it there and whether this can have legs and grow, that's a great way to get started on that.
19: That's a great way to get started on that and really just see if that has legs. And our judges are really good. They're local folks, and there's one regional judge, and then there'll be local people, businesses, and community partners that will really think about your business. But if you do the pitch, you're getting to meet those judges who could help you really get your business going and get feedback on what they liked about the pitch and what they may suggest you do to enhance it. So it's a great opportunity for that feedback.
1: So head to DoorCountyBusiness.com and get started on that, because that's mid-November,
19: like you
1: said.
19: It's coming up. And we have a pitch, and I wish I brought my schedule with me, but we do have it. Check that out, because we do have a pitch a program where we help prepare you. We can do it anytime. You can call us and we can help you, but we do have an actual event that's going to help to pitch that, to get people to develop their pitches. So we have an event for all types of entrepreneurs to come in and do and learn together.
1: Talking Door County Economic Development Corporation on today's WDOR talk show with Michelle Lowry. Now, one of the other things about the DCEDC people may not know is you've got a board of directors with people from various industries, businesses, organizations up and down the Door Peninsula. Just about every small community is represented when I looked at it.
19: We do. We work really hard at that too. Our board, it has 20 members in it, and it has, there are 14 voting board members and then a few ex officio members that are contributing to our discussions and our programs. But those 14, we really try hard to make sure that they represent diverse industries. So we take all of the Door County industries and we say, okay, who can we find or who would be interested in participating in the board on this level, as well as geographically. We want to make sure they're representative of Washington Island, Northern Door, Central Door, Southern Door, and that we really have everything represented to get the right feedback on our programs and what we're doing. How is our impact actually affecting the lives of residents and our businesses? So we like to get input from a variety of people, and so we deliberately structure it that way. And we're very lucky. We have a great board of directors, and it's led right now by Ryan Hernke of Thermotronics. He's our chairman. And then our vice chair is Mariah Bry of Bry Cycle Farms and Bry Family Beef. And so they really head up our executive committee, and it's a great opportunity for us as staff to learn from them for what we should be doing to help them as business leaders.
1: And if you want to take a look at that, you can just head to livedoorcounty.org. It's nice and easy to check all that out. Now, you brought a list of things you wanted to talk about, so I've just been kind of peppering you with what I wanted to talk about. So I want to make sure you get the things that you came ready to
19: talk
1: about.
19: Well, we had a lot of the same things, so I was excited to see that. One of the things I wanted to talk about that's so fundamental to your listeners' quality of life in our business community is housing. Housing in our community and all of the great, we did a housing study in 2019. And so all the things that have happened since then, COVID, worldwide pandemic happened. We've seen an explosion in visitation to Door County and some of that affecting housing. And so we have really started to get our housing study back on track and consult with Michael Stumpf of Place Dynamics, who is from New Berlin. And he has done studies throughout the country on housing and other things, economic studies, and throughout the country, but also Wisconsin. So he understands our programs and things we might do to solve our affordability of housing challenge. And so I just wanted your listeners to know, and again, to push that Facebook Following because we have Michael is going to be in town doing employer and municipal input next week and the next couple of weeks. And then we will have opportunity for public engagement coming up here in early December. We expect to have the study done in January, February. And a lot of your listeners will think, well, why do a study? We already know that we have a problem. Well, I think what we really need to do is understand where we are since 2019, because a lot has happened in the housing as well. And I really have to say, I've been doing economic development for about 25 years throughout the country, and I'm very impressed with the city of Sturgeon Bay and what they've been able to do to improve the housing stock in our community and really make that available. Because I'll tell you, we had no housing stock available in you're from here, 2019, we really didn't have anything available. Now we have availability. In our office, we actually do a monthly rental inventory, and we call the apartments that are of 8 units or above, and we call them to find out price points and amenities and things like that, and to see how many they have available. And they're very open with us. And the availability is very limited. When you look to do housing, you look to do something in around the 5 to 7% is where you look to say, hey, okay, let's maybe at 7%, let's see maybe of slowing down housing growth. We're only at 3 barely, and that's throughout Door County. And we know that a lot of that housing development has been centered in Sturgeon Bay. And so we're really looking at this study to see how we can do it through Southern Door, throughout Northern Door as well. And what are the solutions to some of our challenges? And the affordability issue. What are the jobs we're trying to bring in to Door County? Because we have businesses who are trying to expand. And how do we match that housing with those jobs and do that kind of talent attraction and retention so we can make sure not only to help our workforce stay here and grow, but our residents to be able to have their families come here and live here. We know that's a big way of how we get residents. So we want to make sure we're able to do all of the things. So we want to encourage public input. And that's the one thing I wanted to focus on in our conversation today that we haven't covered yet.
1: And it's one of those things that people kind of struggle with in Door County, because to drive prices down, we need more inventory. It's the whole supply and demand thing. But also, we want to try to keep Door County as Door County as it is. So when these big projects go up, sometimes people can be opposed to that idea. Mm-hmm. But we have to have some sort of balance.
19: I see all of that as well, and understand the maybe not the lack of information about it. I think that it's hard for when they see big developments go, residents see that happening, and they might say, well, gosh, aren't we overbuilding, and are we going to have people to fill in these units? And so I think it's that awareness of us providing that study to give that information, have people input and bring it back. But you said balance, and that's the absolute key. So when we talk about development, it doesn't mean build everywhere. It means community development and what's best to make this community keep Door County, but also be able to have those people that we need. And we're talking about healthcare workers. We're talking about restaurant workers. We're talking about public safety that we need, and we need to make sure that they can afford to live here and really have that balance so it's not overdeveloped, but that we're able to sustain our community the way we love it.
1: And even you talk about school districts. I know Gibraltar School District had talked about potentially becoming a landlord, essentially, because they've been struggling to get teachers to come that say, well, I'd love to come work for you, but I can't afford to live there. So they were looking at creative ways to get involved in the real estate business.
19: It's true. And it's happened with lots of businesses already that they've said, we can't find housing for our workers, so let's just build it. And it's something that we appreciate them being part of the solution, but also they need to focus on their business, educating students, and also doing our businesses, doing their business that they make us so proud for here in Door County. And so we want to help them to really solve this challenge, or at least chip away at it where we can. And I think we can help. We've engaged with Gibraltar, and we've engaged with school districts as a big employer in Door County. And they're also responsible for educating our students, our children, and our future workforce. So we need to invest in that. And we need to figure out how are we going to kind of chip away at some of these issues issues like infrastructure. That's really the big thing in Northern Door and the Gibraltar area is the price of land and then being able to supply it with water and sewer.
1: And that'll have to be just about the last. I got one more question for you. Yeah. The economic impact of the Milwaukee Brewers making the World Series locally?
19: I love that. The economic impact. We want people to go out and watch these games. We're a Danny season. I'm wearing my Brewers sweatshirt today. And we want people to go out and watch these games in their restaurants and local areas. But also to, you know, the economic impact of having this excitement in Door County is just hard to quantify.
1: That's great. Michelle Lowry, Executive Director of the Door County Economic Development Corporation on the WDOR Talk Show today. LiveDoorCounty.org, Door County Economic Development Corporation on Facebook. Follow that. You can find out all sorts of stuff.
19: Yes, all sorts of stuff, all of our opportunities for resident and business growth.
1: Sounds great. Coming up on tomorrow's program, we'll be talking about the Aging and Disability Resource Center. So we'll catch up with some folks from that. Thanks for coming in, Michelle.
19: Thank you for having me.
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20: From ABC News. I'm Deborah Rodriguez. President Trump has had a change of heart about live streaming the execution of the Fort Hood shooter by firing squad in December. ABC News White House correspondent Karen Travers has the details.
21: President Trump posted on social media that the execution of Fort Hood shooter Nidal Hassan will not be live streamed, a change from what Defense Secretary Pete Hegseth had previously announced. The president said Hassan's execution will still take place as scheduled, quote, by firing squad, and said the families of the victims

0: for goods and services in the near future. The Bureau of Labor Statistics says the PPI soared 1.3% in September, more than double the consensus. Half of the September increase in the index for final demand goods can be traced to the price of gasoline, which jumped more than 20% last month.
1: Fresh details in the case of the 19-year-old accused of plotting a mass shooting in Palatine, Illinois. Police Chief William Nord.
2: As the investigation progressed, detectives identified information suggesting that the offender may have been planning an attack on October 11th, potentially targeting a Hindu place of worship in the Aurora area.
1: According to prosecutors, Alexandros Paparakis intended to kill as many minorities as possible. Investigators say he had an AR-style rifle and 300 rounds of ammunition. You're listening to ABC News.
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1: October is Breast Cancer Awareness Month, and there's a new technology that could help doctors determine whether someone's breast cancer will return. ABC's Rebecca Jarvis.
5: It's called Tumor Site Risk. It's just received FDA clearance. The technology uses AI to analyze an existing breast MRI to help estimate the risk of a woman's cancer returning 5 or even 10 years later. And here's what that actually looks like. The AI examines the tumor and the surrounding tissues. Then it generates a personalized report classifying a patient as low, intermediate, or high risk.
1: Doctors can now use that information to land on treatment options, plans, surgeries, help patients get the best care available, and avoid potentially significant side effects. Harry and Meghan made their first appearance together since they moved back to the UK. ABC's Lama Hassan is in London.
6: The couple visiting a recording studio and food bank in Nottingham, a crowd of 100 or so cheering them. Today's trip, a more muted affair than when they visited the town after announcing their engagement back in 2017. The streets back then, packed for their official engagement.
1: King Charles says Harry and Meghan are not working royals and they should be considered private citizens. The Milwaukee Brewers, now just one win away from the World Series. They beat the Dodgers 6-2 last night. Game 4 tonight in L.A. I'm Deborah Rodriguez, ABC News.
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9: Game. 5 minutes after 11, 52 degrees. We do have a cloudy sky here at WDOR. Forecast calling for a cloud cover throughout the day today. In fact, showers going to be arriving as we start to move into the afternoon. Radar indicating that some rain working into the Fox Valley. And off to our west, Manitowoc County may be already experiencing some rain. So again, we're anticipating showers throughout the day today. Highs in the mid-50s, southeast winds at 5 to 10. Showers continuing tonight, lows in the lower 40s. Northeast winds up 5 to 10, those winds shifting to the north and increasing after midnight. Showers likely tomorrow morning, could linger into the afternoon at cloudy and windy Friday. Highs in the lower 50s, north winds 20 to 30, gusting to around 45. Clearing skies tomorrow night, but cold. Areas of frost possible after midnight. Overnight lows dropping into the mid-30s, north winds 15 to 25, gusting to 35. Eventually winds shifting to the northwest and decreasing after midnight. Sunny and Windy Saturday. Highs in the mid-50s.

0: West winds 10 to 15, shifting to the south at 15 to 25. Looking ahead, Sunday, sunny, breezy, highs in the lower 60s, lower 60s Monday and Tuesday, Wednesday. Sunny skies in lower 60s, could be warmer away from the bay and the lake on Wednesday. 54 in Egg Harbor, 53 in Jacksonport, 52 and cloudy here at WDOR.
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0: 52 degrees. We do have a cloudy sky here at WDOR. It is just about 9 after 11. Now with a special guest on WDOR, here's Danny Allen.
5: Thank you, Nick. I've got Nikki Voigt, Executive Director of Dortrant in studio today. And we're going to get caught up on transportation.
6: I have heard of reading dyslexic, but speaking dyslexic, well, that's pretty impressive.
5: Yes. You say so many words, they all start to jumble up.
6: Start to jumble. Yep. So welcome everybody that's listening, and thanks again to WDOR for having us. This month, I wanted to kind of focus on the Veteran Volunteer Driver Program, and that is to get our veterans to medical appointments over the county line, so out of Door County, that are registered with the veteran program, the Veteran Service Office. But this month, we have some exciting news because of that partnership that's normally for medical appointments. We were contacted by the County Veteran Service Office. Once again, it's been quite a few years. We are going to be taking one of our local veterans to the Old Glory Honor Flight, the Mission 84, on October 27th. So that's like a 3 a.m. pickup. They go get the vehicle from the County Transportation Department, and one of our volunteer drivers is going to escort one of our own veterans down to the airport in Appleton, drop him off. He will have a very long day, and then he will arrive back in the evening between 8 and 9 p.m., and a different volunteer driver will once again pick up that county-owned vehicle that we so generously get to borrow, thanks to the Door County Veteran Service Office and the Door County Transportation Department, and we will be bringing that veteran back home, so I'm sure we'll hear many stories about that trip out to Washington, D.C. on October 27th. So those are really fun things that we get to coordinate on. Like I said, it's been years since Kim's done one. She said this is the third one that she has coordinated. But having this existing partnership for regular medical appointments is important. And then the County Veteran Service Office to encourage, you know, our veterans, if you do not have transportation to the airport, don't let that stop you, because we will, you know, put something together and make that happen. So again, that collaboration is, I say, county-owned vehicle that has been established for almost 16 years when the American Red Cross stopped doing transportation and just focused on, you know, emergency and those sorts of things. So this is, we use a county-owned vehicle. It's typically the Door County Connect vehicle, which is normally confined to the county lines. They let us use that vehicle to take the veterans to Green Bay, Appleton, Cleveland, Milwaukee, wherever the veteran needs to go for medical care. And then we vet our volunteer drivers. We're doing the background checks. We're doing the orientation, getting them acclimated. Obviously, if the emergency happens, we've had it where a vehicle broke down on the way, got a flat tire. So it was all hands on deck to coordinate getting that veteran to their medical appointment in Milwaukee with a private taxi from Sheboygan area. And then, you know, getting them back home safely. So it's a wonderful partnership. So DoorTran does the staff time. They onboard the riders, making them and their family feel comfortable. They take care of all the invoicing, coordinating the trips with the vehicle, the rider and driver, recruitment, orientation. And then the transportation department, where we're using that vehicle, they're covering all the repair, all the maintenance, the insurance registration, inspections, and then the staff to schedule it, move the vehicle around, make sure it's available to our drivers, because that gets housed indoors overnight in a locked facility. So to be able to use that is really nice, and for them to, you know, go out of their way to make this happen is a wonderful partnership. And then the County Veterans Service always verifies that veteran rider, make sure they're a Door County resident, Door County veteran, and then they cover all the fuel costs. So our driver will come back, fill it up, they put in a code, and then that is invoiced to the CVSO. So that's nice. When a county vehicle is not available, or they're traveling a distance, say north of Sturgeon Bay, someone from Sister Bay needs to get to Green Bay, that Door County Connect vehicle is not just... cannot just go anywhere with the veteran program for that free transport. So we use what's called our countywide volunteer program. So we can use any one of our drivers. And then we still do not charge our veterans. Whereas we do not have to reimburse our veterans anything when they're using the county vehicle. When they're using their personal vehicle, we're reimbursing them mileage, 50 cents a mile. So in order to recover some of that, we charge, and I put kind of in quotations, charge, quote unquote, behind the scenes, 30 cents a mile for our veteran rider. But they don't get that invoice. Donations that we get, grants that we get, if we partner with, I know we've done Healthy Way in the past, Culver's, Hen House out in Forestville. When we're doing a lot of those partnerships, a lot of those fundraising, that's not restricted funds. So we can put it whatever program we need to, and we can designate those funds. So when you're rounding up your change at Culver's or buying a sandwich at Jimmy John's, a lot of times that's trickling into your veterans. So we're thanking them for the ultimate sacrifice. And a lot of times, so it's one way that we can just give back. And one other thing I wanted to touch on this month is the YMCA Healthy Living Fair is coming up next Tuesday in the morning. That's running 8:30 till noon. If you have any questions and you're kind of gun shy, you don't want to come into the office, you don't want to pick up the phone and call or email, stop over and say hello to Lucy. She's going to be manning that booth out there at the YMCA from, again, 8:30 to 12 on Tuesday, October 20th. And she would love to chat with you. If you're listening to this today and you're saying, wow, you know what? I know a group, I know an organization that could really benefit from the information that DoorTran shares on this talk show every month. Encourage someone in your group to give us a call and set something up, because we are always looking to be able to educate the public on what options are available. We had our Transportation Resource Improvement Partners meeting yesterday, and the value of that meeting, so right now things are status quo. You know, there's a lot of programs, a lot of behind the scenes that 20 years ago was not happening. So we encourage people, if you see something with transportation, please get involved. You know, please tell someone, or if you're struggling with it yourself, give us a call, because there might be a good answer already in place that you were unaware of. One more thing I like to talk about is the non-emergency medical transportation. We have a lot of people who receive that Medicaid or Badger Care Plus state insurance. And in order for them to be able to get to their medical appointments, oftentimes if they're receiving that, they don't have the means to get to their appointments, DoorTran can help you make that connection for free transportation to your medical care. So again, that's Medicaid and Badger Care Plus, the state insurance, not the Medicare, the federal insurance. So we are advocating for people to be able to get to their appointments. If they are, you know, able to get the medical care, we want to be sure that they can actually get to said medical care. So if you're listening to this, you know someone who's struggling, reach out. Let us help them help themselves. So
5: check it out. Call 743-9999.
6: You got it. 920-743-9999.
5: Door-tran.org. And the office is located in the Philmart building just off Egg Harbor Road where the DMV used to be.
6: Yeah, now we're next to a dance studio. The DMV is now a dance studio. So that's kind of fun. We get to hear the music and see the little tutus in the afternoon. So that's a good time. One more thing I do have coming up in less than 2 weeks. I am going to be circling back to the 100 Plus Women Who Care group and inform them of how we spent their generous donation dollars last year. So a big shout out to them again for supporting DoorTran. A lot of that money was able to, you know, help out with our veteran program as well. So thanks to everyone for that.
5: It's great to hear about all of that. Get in touch with DoorTran if you've got transportation needs and just want to learn more about the services offered. 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
6: Absolutely. Thank you.
5: Nikki Voigt here on WDOR. I will talk to you in November, if you can believe it.
6: Yeah, sounds good. Thank you.
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0: 29 minutes till the top of the hour, 12 noon, 52 degrees and cloudy here at WDOR. Radar indicating rain moving into the listening area.
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0: U2 on WDOR. They are announcing a world tour that's going to begin outside the country, but there will be North American dates coming up in 2027. 53 degrees, cloudy, rain on the way.
1: We depend on Wisconsin's crime labs to help deliver justice, but growing delays means evidence waits, cases stall, and criminals are left on our streets. 8 years ago, Attorney General Josh Call promised to fix the delays, but evidence testing times have more than doubled. And even with increases in funding, Josh Call still can't get the job done. Now Call is trying to sweep his failures under the rug by delaying the release of crime lab data. 8 years of Josh Call, 8 years of broken promises. Time to turn the page. Eric Toney. A tough and proven prosecutor, Eric Toney is endorsed by over 75% of sheriffs in the state, Republicans, Democrats, and independents. Toney has locked up sex offenders and gone after drug traffickers and delivered bipartisan results. He'll get Wisconsin's crime labs back on track so victims get justice. Eric Toney for Attorney General, because 8 years of Josh Call's broken promises is enough.
2: Paid for by Eric Toney for Attorney General.
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0: the police on WDOR. Currently 53 degrees, cloudy here at the broadcast studios. We'll get you the birthdays for this, the 15th of October. Birthday was coming up just before ABC News at 12 noon.
1: 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In Algoma, at the BP Express on the corner of Highway 4254, or at the JP Citgo on 4th Street. Next week, we're playing with orange-colored cards. No purchase is necessary. The cards are free, but you must be at least 18 years of age to play. The first winner to completely fill their card and call in is the prime winner. Up to two additional winners then have 10 minutes to call in and claim a prize. Prizes include a $20 certificate from the Piggly Wiggly, a $20 certificate from Jandu Petroleum, and a certificate for a 16-inch pizza from Sonny's Italian Kitchen and Pizzeria. Monday Bingo is brought to you by Dortran, your doorway to mobility.
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0: Friends of Distinction on WDOR. Today is the 13th, check that, 15th of October, a Thursday. Happy birthday today to Harper Putza, Haley Babler, Josie Waldschmidt with a birthday today, and Jeannie Salonen, all celebrating. 53, cloudy. We're anticipating a rainy afternoon throughout the WDOR listening area. Have yourself a great rest of your Thursday, everybody. This is WDOR and WDOR-FM, Sturgeon Bay, Wisconsin. It is 12 noon.
1: From ABC News, I'm Deborah Rodriguez. Eyebrows went up when Defense Secretary Pete Hegseth announced the execution of the Fort Hood shooter, Nidal Hassan, by firing squad would be live streamed. Now, President Trump says the public will not be allowed to watch as it happens. ABC's Jim Ryan has details from Texas.
2: The former Army psychiatrist was convicted and sentenced to die for the 2009 mass shooting that killed 13 and wounded 31. Defense Secretary Pete Hegseth has ordered that the 56-year-old die by firing squad, and President Trump suggested it be a live-streamed execution. Now he's dropped the idea, posting on Truth Social, that victims and families of the victims of the massacre will still be able to watch Hassan die.
1: Officials near Chicago say it was a close call. Police say they stopped a 19-year-old from staging a mass shooting at a Hindu temple this week after a co-worker at a fast food restaurant called in a tip. Palatine, Illinois Police Chief William Nord.
3: He did reveal some details in the manifesto that he's been planning this for some time. We are still trying to determine why the October 11th date was significant for him.

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4: The usual rules of winter weather won't apply this year. ABC's Wayne Cabot has the news from government scientists.
5: Never have we seen Pacific waters this warm. Factoring in that El Nino phenomenon, scientists at NOAA, the National Oceanic and Atmospheric Administration, see our weather playing out this way until at least March 1st. Stormier across the south, helping offset the drought, but at the risk of flooding and mudslides. Warmer across the north, even Alaska. If that holds, that'll take some of the bite out of heating bills. Experts caution these are probabilities, not outright predictions. They won't even venture a guess about snowfall. Wayne Cabot, ABC News.
4: Last winter was a nightmare for skiers out west with all-time records for low snowpacks, and so fewer people are buying ski passes. Vail Resorts profit about half of what it was a year earlier. Maryland Republican Congressman Andy Harris says he had every right to demand that a reporter stop recording him during a press gaggle right after a contentious debate with his Democratic opponent this week. He spoke with ABC News Radio affiliate WBAL News Radio in Baltimore.
6: This was not a public forum. We were in a private room, a private venue, at the same venue, but media were invited in at our invitation, so public were not there. This was not open to the public.
4: Harris said Maryland is a two-party consent state for recording and that though he withdrew his consent for that reporter. Deborah Rodriguez, ABC News.
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14: Cloudy skies, 53 degrees. It's 7.

0: And after 12, checking out the Door Peninsula weather forecast, expecting rain through the afternoon, steady temperature, middle 50s, southeast wind 5 to 10 miles an hour, a chance of that rain near 100%. Rain likely tonight, lows in the low 40s, east wind 5 to 10 miles an hour, becoming north after midnight, chance of rain near 100%. Windy and cloudy Friday, some light rain in the morning, a chance of light rain in the afternoon, highs low 50s, north wind 15 to 25 miles an hour, increasing to 25 to 35 miles per hour in the afternoon, gusting to 45 miles an hour. Blustery and colder Friday night, partly cloudy in the evening, then clearing. Areas of frost after midnight with lows in the middle 30s. North wind 15 to 25 miles an hour, gusting to 35 miles an hour, becoming northwest after midnight. 53 degrees, cloudy skies at WDOR. Coming up, news from around the state of Wisconsin, local news, midday market report, sports, and more, all in the noon hour on WDOR in Sturgeon Bay.
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4: Wisconsin Radio Network News, I'm Matt Kelly. The National Transportation Safety Board is investigating Tuesday night's fatal plane crash in Sauk County.
5: The NTSB identifies the aircraft in which five adults and one child died as a single-engine, six-seat Piper PA-46. Preliminary information has the plane at 24,000 feet when the pilot reported icing, requesting and receiving approval to descend from air traffic control. The aircraft entered a right descending turn that increased in rate until communications and data tracking were lost. Investigators will document the scene and examine the aircraft, which will be recovered to a secure facility for further evaluation. NTSB investigations involve three primary areas: the pilot, the aircraft, and the operating environment. Witnesses or those with surveillance video or other information that could be relevant are asked to contact the agency at witness@ntsb.gov. Bob Haig, Wisconsin Radio Network.
4: Investigators say pilot error caused last month's plane crash in Lake Wausau. The pilot and Congressman Tom Tiffany were the only two on board, and both survived with minor injuries. That report says they had flown earlier to a campaign event on a full fuel tank and didn't refuel before returning. Health experts say support from family and friends can play a major role in helping breast cancer survivors remain healthy after treatment. UW Health medical oncologist Dr. Kim Dittus.
6: A cancer diagnosis of any sort can be a big wake-up call and a motivator for making lifestyle changes. And it's hard to make lifestyle changes. So if family members and friends and a social support system can be there to help promote those healthy behaviors, that is awesome.
4: She says having an accountability partner can make healthy habits easier to maintain. This is Wisconsin Radio Network.
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4: 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Drivers across the state need to use extra caution with the fall harvest underway.
8: The Wisconsin State Patrol reminds drivers to watch for slow-moving farm equipment on rural roads. More than 2,000 crashes involving farm vehicles have been reported statewide over the past 5 years, resulting in 650 injuries and 28 deaths. According to the Wisconsin Department of Transportation, October is the busiest and most hazardous month. Motorists need to slow down, allow extra space, and only pass farm equipment when it's safe and legal to do so. Sean Maloney, Wisconsin Radio Network.
4: World Series tickets go on sale today, and Wisconsin residents can buy single-game tickets to potential World Series games at American Family Field starting at 10 a.m. The special pre-sale lasts until 1:59 p.m. Then a minute later, all remaining tickets will go on sale for anyone to purchase. The first pitch in tonight's game was rescheduled for 7 o'clock.
0: State news on WDOR has been brought to you today by The Noshery, Door County's premier board game cafe in downtown Sturgeon Bay, featuring the largest selection of board games in the county.
9: No more partial vetoes that increase taxes and fees forever. 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And let's restore the equal treatment as promised by our founding fathers and our Constitution. Wisconsin needs to get back on track, and we will when you vote yes to all three state referendum questions on the November 3rd ballot. Let's return the power to we the people. Vote yes to the three state referendums on November 3rd.
10: Paid for by the Republican Party of Door County.
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12: The Brewers are one win away from a trip to the World Series. I'm Bill Scott with sports. Jackson Churio sent the first pitch of the game over the wall in right center to give the Brewers a 1-0 lead. Then down 2-1 in the seventh, Jake Bauer is stepping to the plate with a man aboard.
13: There he goes again. A high drive to deep right field. Jake Bowers this time punches it with a home run. The Marathon Man added again, and this time ends it with the biggest swing of his big league career.
12: It was the 11th pitch of the at-bat from Blake Snell, and Bowers delivered, highlight courtesy of Fox TV. Garrett Mitchell followed that with a solo homer. Brewers had three home runs on the night, finishing off a 6-2 victory. Game 4 of the series in L.A. tonight. The Brewers, after being swept in the NLCS by the Dodgers last season, looking to return the favor this year.
14: Job's not finished yet. You just got to take it a day at a time. Not really worried about what's happened today, what happened yesterday, or what's coming tomorrow. We just got to show up and continue to play our brand of baseball and keep doing it for one another.
12: That's Garrett Mitchell. Robert Gasser started and pitched 5 scoreless frames, lowering his postseason ERA to 1.08. Game 4 tonight, 7 o'clock on FS1. Packers returned to the practice field yesterday, getting ready for Sunday night's matchup against the Cowboys at Lambeau Field. Matt LaFleur's team 3-2, winners of 2 straight and gaining in confidence.
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0: Next on WDOR, the noon report of local news. Cloudy skies, 53 degrees, 17 after 12 o'clock. 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
0: With the noon report of local news on WDOR, I'm Danny Allen. The United Way of Door County and Northeast Wisconsin Technical College have announced that their early childhood education certificate program will continue at the Sturgeon Bay NWTC campus. Students who complete the program will graduate with two early childhood certificates and be qualified to work in any child care center in Door County. All tuition and fees are covered. The program is free for anyone interested in pursuing a career in early childhood care and education. Classes begin November 17th. High school students may be eligible for dual enrollment and can contact their school counselors about that. Anyone interested should contact Molly at the United Way of Door County by calling 920-421-3149 or email Molly at unitedwaydc.com. The Wisconsin Department of Natural Resources has announced it has awarded $250,000 in grant funding for electronic recycling projects in 35 counties in Wisconsin, including one project in Door County. The grant to Sturgeon Bay Utilities will help them continue their electronics recycling event. Sturgeon Bay Utilities held their annual collection last week, October 7th, where they were able to collect just about anything with a plug or battery, keeping those items out of the trash. Funds for the grants come from fees electronics manufacturers pay under eCycle Wisconsin to ensure the proper collection and recycling of used electronics. Sturgeon Bay Municipal Services reminds all city residents that each fall their leaf collection service strives to make two passes throughout the entire city, picking up leaf piles from the curbside. They encourage everyone to rake your yard's leaves out to the curb, but do not rake them into the street. Leaves in the street can clog and flood storm sewers, and leaf piles in the street can be a dangerous attraction for children. The leaf collecting crews will not collect brush or garden waste, as they can damage the leaf collection machinery. Those materials can be brought to the city compost site on Division Road. Also, the city will not collect leaves that are blocked by a vehicle or which include animal waste. If you are concerned about leaves blowing back into your yard, you can place a tarp over your leaves once they're raked out to the curb. Once the city leaf collection process begins, they'll make at least two passes through the city, then continue until the snow arrives. For updates on that collection service, monitor the city's Facebook page. The noon report of local news brought to you on WDOR by Hanneman Gazer Insurance and Financial Services, Heiser Automotive, and by JP Express Convenience Stores continues with more news after this.
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0: WDOR News continues. Sister Bay's 80th annual Fall Fest gets underway tomorrow in the village with activities throughout the day. And the village has released a weather update. Because of the forecasted winds of 25 to 40 miles an hour, Friday's arts and craft show and the Ferris wheel have been canceled. Saturday and Sunday's activities still taking place as planned, but due to the safety for the vendors and, of course, that Ferris wheel, they have canceled some of those activities. The good news, though, other activities, all that live music and other activities happening throughout Sister Bay will still be taking place on Friday. But due to those winds, those other activities have been called off. Saturday's activities, the Sister Bay Liberty Grove Fire Department having their pancake breakfast at the fire station. The Fall Fest parade goes down the main drag at 11 a.m., and the highway is then closed to motor vehicle traffic until 5 in the evening. There will be plenty of food and beverage tents with live music all over downtown Sister Bay from noon into the evening. Sunday, the popular Fall Fest Derby race will be at 10 a.m. The kids' ping pong ball drop will be at 2, and the full-blown ping pong ball drop will be at 2:15. That is Sister Bay's 2026 Fall Fest this weekend in Sister Bay. The local charitable organization 100 Plus Women Who Care of Door County reminds everyone about their next quarterly giving event, October 26th at the Crest Center in Egg Harbor. Approximately $38,000 will be awarded to local nonprofits that evening by over 458 members, bringing the group's total charitable awards since inception up to $949,000. Three nonprofits will be considered: Do Good Door County, Big Brothers Big Sisters of Northeast Wisconsin, and the Door County Bookmobile. There will be a presentation on each organization with representatives available for questions. There will also be a presentation by DoorTran sharing the impact of their award from 2025 and general information about the organization. Finally, members in attendance will nominate three additional nonprofits for consideration during the January Giving Circle. Again, that 34th quarterly giving event will be Monday, October 26th at Ag Harbor's Crest Pavilion from 6:30 to 7:30 p.m. Registration and social hour begins at 5:30. The Door County YMCA would again like to remind area parents of their after-school snacks program, offering free nutritious snacks to all school-aged children in the community, and a Y membership is not required. Growing kids always need fuel for their bodies and minds, and the Y is trying to make sure every child has access to a nutritious snack. They are served at both the Sturgeon Bay Program Center and at the Northern Door Cane Center in Fish Creek. If you'd like more information on these free snacks for school-aged children, you can call the Door County YMCA at 920-743-4949. The Noon Report of Local News, brought to you on WDOR by Heiser Automotive, JP Express Convenience Stores, and by Hanneman Gasser Insurance and Financial Services, continues with funeral announcements after this.
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0: WDOR News continues with these funeral announcements. Matilda Marie Hanneman, 96 years old, of Sturgeon Bay, passed away September 25th. She was born January 18th of 1930 in Sturgeon Bay, daughter of the late Ole and Elizabeth Bergsland, was a graduate of Sturgeon Bay High School and married Richard Hanneman February 18th of 1950. He preceded her in death August 11th of 2024. Visitation will be held on Saturday at Hainesville Lutheran Church from 10 until the time of a memorial service at 11. Matilda will be laid to rest at the Hainesville Cemetery, that for Matilda Marie Hanneman, 96, of Sturgeon Bay. David P. Boltman, 87, of Fish Creek, passed away October 5th at home. He was born March 29th of 1939 in Green Bay to Harry and Catherine Boltman. He married Marge Vandenhoevel October 7th of 1967. Friends and family will gather at St. Elizabeth Ann Seton Catholic Church in Green Bay from 9 to 11 a.m. Saturday, October 24th. Mass of Christian burial at 11 for Dave Boltman, 87, of Fish Creek. Gary Lee Eicher, 74 years old, of Green Bay and formerly of Door County, passed away September 22nd in Green Bay. He was born January 14th of 1952 in Madison, son of Ernest and Pearl Eicher. The family then moved to Maplewood, where he attended and graduated from Southern Door High School. Gary's life will be honored with a celebration of life at Hewins Funeral Home in Sturgeon Bay, October 24th from 1 until 4 p.m. He'll be laid to rest in the Bayside Cemetery in the town of Sevastopol beside his parents. That for Gary Lee Eicher, 74, formerly of Door County. Cheryl Ann Sherry Pichette passed away recently. Mass of Christian burial will be held October 30th at St. Joseph Catholic Church in Sturgeon Bay at 11 a.m. Visitation for family and friends will be held October 29th from 4 until 7 at Hewins Funeral Home in Sturgeon Bay, and again on Friday the 30th from 10 until 10:45. Family members will share words of remembrance at 10:45 that morning for Cheryl and Sherry Pichette. That is the noon report of local news, brought to you on WDOR today by JP Express Convenience Stores, with locations in Carlsville, Sturgeon Bay, and Algoma. 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
25: From ABC News, Wall Street Now. Investors concerned that tech companies have overspent on AI are moving their dollars into other sectors, driving the Dow Jones 500 points higher this morning, but tanking the NASDAQ composite. The S&P was up about 0.1%. On the heels of yesterday's release of the Consumer Price Index comes a look at the economic situation up the supply chain. The producer price index soared 1.3% in September, largely on rising fuel prices. It's the fifth consecutive week that fewer than 200,000 initial claims for state jobless benefits have been filed. The Labor Department this morning put the figure at 199,000 for the week that just ended. And Delta Airlines is undertaking its biggest premium service upgrade in decades. It'll bring on new meals, nicer amenity kits, and better in-flight entertainment. The carrier says many of the changes were inspired by suggestions from flight attendants. Jim Ryan, ABC News.
18: 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I wrote the bill that revamped how we teach reading in Wisconsin, and the early results look good. Next, we will tackle math. My bill to ban cell phones in classrooms helps assure that our kids' focus is where it should be. As chairman of the Education Committee, I want to expand opportunities for our kids because they are our future. Please vote for me, Joel Kitchens, on November 3rd so that I can continue this work. Paid for by Joel Kitchens for Assembly.
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0: With Kewaunee County News on WDOR, I'm Danny Allen. Algoma Fire and Rescue is holding a ribbon-cutting and open house at the new Algoma Fire and Rescue Station on Sunset Avenue in Algoma Saturday. That event runs from 1 until 4 o'clock. 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The new Algoma Fire and Rescue Station ribbon-cutting and open house Saturday from 1 until 4, 1515 Sunset Avenue. 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That runs from 2 until 7 at the Algoma Boat Club. 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That drawing will take place there. There, of course, will be food and refreshments and more, all raising money to Save the Algoma Catwalk. 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City of Algoma has announced its fall leaf pickup will begin the week of October 26th. They also announced the final brush pickup of the year will be Monday, October 19th. Now these funeral announcements. Peter J. Schleiss, 65 years old of Kewaunee, passed away suddenly Thursday, October 8th. He was born in Kewaunee May 18th of 1961 to the late Jacob and Dolores Schleiss and married Terry Michaels May 5th of 1984. Visitation will take place today from 4 until 7 at Kennard Funeral and Cremation Services of Kewaunee. Closing rosary service 7 o'clock tonight. Visitation then continues Friday from 9 to 11:15 at Holy Rosary Catholic Church in Kewaunee. Mass of Christian burial will follow at 11:30. Burial to take place in the church cemetery for Peter J. Schleiss, 65, of Kewaunee. Marina T. Peters, 90, formerly of New Franken, passed away Friday, October 9th, in Luxembourg. She was born November 28th of 1935 to Joseph and Anna Peters in New Franken. Friends may call between 9:30 and 10:45 Monday at St. Killian Church in New Franken. Mass of Christian burial to be celebrated at 11. Burial in the St. Killian Cemetery in New Franken for Marina Peters, 90, formerly of New Franken. Judith A. Weiss, 86 years old, of Algoma, passed away Wednesday after 14 years of dealing with dementia. Judy was born in Algoma February 6th of 1940 to the late Raymond and Melva Mira, graduated from Algoma High School in 1958 and married Erlen Shorty Grovigal August 23rd of 1948. He preceded her in death July 30th of 1993, and Judy married Joseph Weiss December 8th of 2001 at St. Mary's. Visitation will take place Wednesday, October 21st at Kinnard Funeral and Cremation Services of Algoma from 4 until 7 p.m. A prayer service will be held 7 o'clock that evening. Visitation will then continue Thursday, October 22nd at St. Mary's Catholic Church in Algoma from 9:30 until 10:45. Mass of Christian burial to follow at 11. Father Timothy Machilla officiating. Burial to follow in the church cemetery for Judith A. Weiss, 86, of Algoma. That is Kewaunee County News on WDOR. I'm Danny Allen. Kewaunee County News brought to you today on WDOR by Sonny's Italian Kitchen and Pizzeria, Madison Avenue on the waterfront in Sturgeon Bay.
8: No more partial vetoes that increase taxes and fees forever. 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Let's return the power to we the people. 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
0: Good afternoon with WDOR Sports. I'm Danny Allen. Starting with the local schedule for today, boys soccer, Peshtigo at Sturgeon Bay, Algoma is at Wrightstown, and Kewaunee's at NEW Lutheran. Packerland Conference Volleyball, Sturgeon Bay at Peshtigo, Gibraltar at NEW Lutheran, and Algoma is at Oconto. Girls swimming tonight, Door County United is at Seymour. Well, the Milwaukee Brewers are just one win away from their first appearance in the World Series in 44 years as the Brewers beat the Dodgers last night 6-2. Will Smith's two-run double in the bottom of the sixth inning gave the Dodgers a 2-1 lead at that point, but also set up some Brewers heroics. With a runner on first, Jake Bowers capped an 11-pitch at-bat with a two-run home run to right field. Then Garrett Mitchell immediately followed with a solo shot of his own. Bowers on his approach during that plate appearance.
1: As far as the approach for the at-bat, it was I didn't want to miss a fastball. I was looking for a fastball. I didn't want to miss it. I said I'll adjust to anything else, but get a heater, don't miss it.
0: Bryce Terang scored on a wild pitch in the eighth inning, and Joey Ortiz added an RBI single in the ninth. Jackson Churio started the game with hitting the first pitch into the right field stands for a home run. Blake Snell, the Dodgers starter, then settled in, allowing just one hit up until those seventh inning fireworks. Brewers starter Robert Gasser tossed shutout ball for five innings and turned it over to what had been an airtight bullpen, but Abner Uribe entered, walking the bases loaded, then giving up the two runs with the Will Smith double. D.L. Hall got out of the jam, though. He ended up pitching two and a third for the win. The winningest pitcher in Brewers postseason history, Trevor McGill, got the final four outs for the save. The Brewers now have a commanding 3-0 lead in the National League Championship Series. Manager Pat Murphy, though, he says he doesn't have to say anything to his team in the position they're in.
12: I don't need to tell them anything. Like, we don't change any. There's nothing to change. You know, no, the Dodgers are an incredible team that's won back-to-back championships. You think they're not good enough to come back and win a game against us or come back and play well? I mean, I know how good they are. Our guys know how good they are. Our guys know what we're up against. But that doesn't change anything. We come out and play the same way every time.
0: And Mitchell, after that home run, says there's still work to do.
15: Job's not finished yet. You just got to take it a day at a time. Not really worried about what's happened today, what happened yesterday, or what's coming tomorrow. We just got to show up and continue to play our brand of baseball and keep doing it for one another.
0: The Brewers looking for their second trip to the Fall Classic in franchise history. It would be the fourth in Milwaukee history, of course, when you count the Braves. Game four of the series tonight in Los Angeles. You can listen to it right here on 93.9 FM WDOR. Pre-game coverage gets underway at 6:25, first pitch 7 o'clock tonight. On the other side of the bracket in the American League Championship Series, that continues. Tampa Bay at Cleveland, that series even at a game apiece. First pitch, 1 o'clock this afternoon. The Green Bay Packers, primetime Sunday night when they host the Dallas Cowboys. The Packers are 3-2. The Cowboys are 2-3. Head coach Matt LaFleur feels the Packers are trending in the right direction.
16: You got to bring it every week. 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I think everything starts with the energy that we bring into the building and how we go about our process and our preparation. 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
0: Kickoff Sunday night at Lambeau Field is 20 after 7. The Bucks lost to the Bulls last night, 125-104. Bucks were down 23 at the half, dropping to 1-3 in preseason play. Cam Jones scored 23 to lead the Bucks. Rookie Braden Burries added 19. The Wisconsin men's basketball team will play an exhibition game in Green Bay tonight. The Badgers beat Parkside Saturday. Nolan Winter scored 15 points and grabbed 9 rebounds in that contest. This is the first of 3 exhibitions for the Phoenix. Tip tonight from the Resch Center at 6:30. That's what we have on WDOR Sports, brought to you by Pinecrest Village. 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
0: 53 degrees, cloudy skies, looking like a rainy afternoon across the Dora Peninsula. Steady temperature, mid-50s. Southeast wind, 5 to 10 miles an hour. Rain tonight, lows in the low 40s. East wind, 5 to 10 miles an hour. 53 at WDOR. Into music, it's Melissa Etheridge.

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1: From ABC News, I'm Deborah Rodriguez. About 3 weeks to go before final midterm voting, and President Trump continues on a campaign in states he won handily in 2024. But his approval ratings have been at record lows, with many voters saying they're frustrated with the high cost of living, tariffs, and the war in Iran. ABC's Karen Travers is at the White House.
2: When you look at those numbers that we saw yesterday with the new inflation rate and what is driving it right now with an increase in gas prices, but also some of the other policies of this administration, including that tariff policy, it is driving the inflation rate. But the administration continues to point to other indicators and say that these policies are not what is driving it, that they inherited a mess, but the inflation rate is up 2.8% from right after the president took office.
1: Government data shows wholesale prices surged last month at their fastest pace since 2022, with fuel costs leading the way. President Trump changing his mind today about live streaming the execution of a former Army psychiatrist by firing squad. Mr. Trump says only the victims and families of the victims will now be able to watch as Nidal Hassan dies for a mass shooting at Fort Hood in 2009. Update on Pope Leo following Tuesday's surgery to remove a nodule on his lung. ABC's Tom Sophie Burridge at the Vatican.
3: Everything is positive in terms of the recovery. The key question, of course, is did the cancer spread? Nothing on that at the moment. And the Vatican is stressing, I think, that, you know, there will be tests. Those test results could take some time in terms of determining if all of the cancer was removed and if the cancer had spread before, and whether or not the Pope will need any form of treatment going forward.
1: How to plan for winters to come. The outlook from NOAA says they'll generally be wetter in the south and warmer in the north. Dow up 525. 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
1: These statements have not been evaluated by the FDA. This product is not intended to diagnose, treat, cure, or prevent any disease.
2: A major attack on the government palace in Yemen has killed and injured several workers. The rebels in that country, the Houthis, immediately claimed responsibility. They consider Yemen's government to be a puppet of the Saudis. Ukraine's president plans to resume strikes on Russian oil and gas facilities. Bill Taylor is former Ukrainian ambassador to the U.S.
3: The Russians are no longer moving forward on the battlefield. And so now the Ukrainians are going after the exports and the oil refineries. And that has been, that's a real pressure point for Putin. And the goal to pressure Putin to come to the table for a ceasefire.
2: U.S. oil prices are up 3%. Nature and the Sesame Street Workshop have teamed up to take some Muppets on safari.
4: Elmo and his friend Abby Kadabi are headed to Kenya, where they will visit an orphaned elephant.
5: This is Nyambeni.
4: Elmo telling ABC's Diane Macedo about the trip.
6: We met a lot of new friends, and we met a lot of different animals, too. Hippos, zebras, lions.
4: Ooh.
6: It was really, really special.
4: Executive producer Fred Kaufman has taken donors on Kenyan safaris before.
7: And I thought, boy, could you imagine taking the Muppets on safari? I mean, how wonderful that would be.
4: The special will air this fall. Sherry Preston, ABC News.
2: A blood clot will sideline Philadelphia Eagles quarterback Jalen Hurts. He took a cleat to his calf area 2 weeks ago. He'll be out for Sunday, at least. I'm Deborah Rodriguez, ABC News.
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10: 54 degrees, cloudy, a rainy afternoon across the Door Peninsula. Steady temperature mid-50s with southeast wind 5 to 10 miles an hour. Rain tonight, lows in the low 40s. East wind 5 to 10 miles an hour, becoming north after midnight. Windy tomorrow, mostly cloudy, light rain in the morning. A chance of light rain in the afternoon, highs low 50s. North wind 15 to 25 miles an hour, increasing in the afternoon, gusting up to 45 miles an hour. And colder Friday night, blustery, partly cloudy through the evening, then clearing. Could have some frost after midnight, lows in the middle 30s. 54 at WDOR, weather brought to you this afternoon by Door County Co-op's True Value Hardware Stores. We step into an afternoon of music with Badfinger and Baby Blue.

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0: Jimmy Buffett covering James Taylor's Mexico on WDOR in Sturgeon Bay. Well, you see a chance from Steve Winwood and Time of My Life, Bill Medley and Jennifer Warnes going back to Dirty Dancing. 53 at WDOR, cloudy, rainy afternoon here on the Dora Peninsula, steady temperature mid-50s, southeast wind 5 to 10 miles an hour, rain tonight, lows in the low 40s, east wind 5 to 10 miles an hour, windy and cloudy Friday, light rain in the morning, chance of light rain in the afternoon, highs low 50s, winds north 15 to 25 miles an hour, increasing to 25 to 35 miles an hour, and gusting up to 45 miles an hour tomorrow, chance of rain 90%. One place it won't be raining, because it never rains in Southern California, Los Angeles. That's where the Brewers are for the National League Championship Series. Game 4 tonight. 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Brewers looking to close out the Dodgers tonight on WDOR. 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
3: Hi, this is Joel Kitchens. When I was first elected to the State Assembly 12 years ago, our area was in the news around the state because of contaminated groundwater. We brought the sides together and we went to work on the problem. We passed new manure spreading regulations and we provided grants to farmers to try new practices. The farmers accepted the challenge and our groundwater is now cleaner than most of the state in spite of our challenges. My approach to the problems we face will always be to work collaboratively towards solutions rather than just pointing fingers. I'd appreciate your vote on November 3rd, paid for by Joel Kitchens for Assembly.
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1: From ABC News, I'm Deborah Rodriguez. More pressure on oil and gas prices. Ukraine's president now saying his forces will resume strikes on Russian oil and gas facilities after Russia hit Ukraine's energy infrastructure. Elon Musk's internet satellite technology, Starshield, has been restored. ABC's Marcus Moore.
2: We have been in touch with sources who tell ABC News that over the last 2 days that they had not received missile threat alerts from their partners, from the U.S., from channels that were previously used. Now, we understand, according to sources, that the Starlink access has, at the very least, partially been restored.
1: Domestic crude is up 3%. We're getting a new look at rising consumer prices. Today's numbers focus on the economic situation higher up the supply chain. ABC's Jim Ryan checks out wholesale prices.
3: The Producer Price Index offers a glimpse at what consumers will be paying for goods and services in the near future. The Bureau of Labor Statistics says the PPI soared 1.3% in September, more than double the consensus. Half of the September increase in the index for final demand goods can be traced to the price of gasoline, which jumped more than 20% last month.
1: Fresh details in the case of the 19-year-old accused of plotting a mass shooting in Palatine, Illinois. Police Chief William Nord.
4: As the investigation progressed, detectives identified information suggesting that the offender may have been planning an attack on October 11th, potentially targeting a Hindu place of worship in the Aurora area.
1: According to prosecutors, Alexandros Paparakis intended to kill as many minorities as possible. Investigators say he had an AR-style rifle and 300 rounds of ammunition. President Trump has had a change of heart about live streaming the execution of the Fort Hood shooter by firing squad in December, says the public will not be allowed to watch. 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
5: You're unbelievable.
6: This is Icotide, Icotrokinra 200 milligram tablets for moderate to severe plaque psoriasis. It's a new kind of treatment. Just one pill, once a day.
5: You're unbelievable.
6: Icotide is an oral IL-23 receptor antagonist prescription medicine used to treat moderate to severe plaque psoriasis in adults and children 12 years of age and older who weigh at least 88 pounds, who are candidates for systemic therapy or phototherapy. Increased risk of infections or lower ability to

0: The motor overheats, and in time, there's a risk of fire. Until they can arrange a fix for these 2015 and 2016 Genesis models and 2017 through 2020 Genesis G80s, well, drivers are being advised to park outside, away from other vehicles or structures. Expect to receive a recall notice within 2 months. Wayne Cabot, ABC News.
1: A man's under arrest for allegedly threatening to kill Supreme Court justices and ICE officers. A 66-year-old from Newcastle, Delaware, is accused of making posts on Blue Sky and Substack describing his desire to learn the roots of Supreme Court justices and give them a little scare. He also talked of organizing a militia. He's facing a firearms charge. Analysts say holiday shoppers might spend $1 trillion for the first time, despite falling consumer confidence. Economist Dr. Thomas Wynandy.
2: We're continuing to see a divergence in income levels, where higher income customers, they're, you know, spending because they want to. And lower-income households are spending because they have to.
1: The group Blondie back with its first new music this decade, High Noon. The first single, Spectral Eyes, is out now. Debbie Harry says this album is classic Blondie, an amalgamation of all our different influences. Deborah Rodriguez, ABC News.
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4: 53 degrees, cloudy at WDOR, a rainy afternoon here on the Dora Peninsula. Steady temperature reaching the middle 50s with southeast wind 5 to 10 miles an hour. Rain tonight, lows in the low 40s. East wind 5 to 10 miles an hour, becoming north after midnight. Windy tomorrow, cloudy, light rain in the morning. Chance of light rain in the afternoon. Highs Friday in the low 50s. North wind 15 to 25 miles an hour. Gusting to 25 to 35 miles an hour in the afternoon and up to 45 miles an hour. Chance of rain 90% tomorrow. Blustery Friday night, colder, cloudy in the evening, then clearing overnight. We could get some frost though with those clearing skies and falling temperatures. Lows Friday night in the middle 30s. North wind 15 to 25 miles an hour, gusting to 35 miles an hour. And blustery Saturday, we'll get some sunshine, some frost in the morning, highs in the mid 50s. Right now, 53 at WDOR. And back into music. One of these nights, it's the Eagles.

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0: Love Plus One from Haircut 100 on WDOR in Sturgeon Bay. Hall & Oates, Maneater, and flowers, nothing but flowers from the Talking Heads. We've got more music on the way here on WDOR in Sturgeon Bay. Checking out the Door Peninsula weather forecast. Rain, steady temperature mid-50s. Southeast wind 5 to 10 miles an hour. More rain tonight, lows in the low 40s. East wind 5 to 10 miles an hour, becoming north after midnight. Tomorrow, windy and cloudy. Some light rain in the morning. Chance of light rain in the afternoon. Highs, low 50s. Those winds north, 15 to 25 miles an hour, increasing to 25 to 35 miles an hour in the afternoon and gusting to 45 miles an hour. Brewers baseball on the air this evening. 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Airtime 6:25. First pitch just about 7 o'clock for you. Brewers trying to close out the Dodgers in the National League Championship Series. Tune in tonight on WDOR. More music coming up after this.
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1: From ABC News, I'm Deborah Rodriguez. The war between Russia and Ukraine is heating up with new strikes threatened on energy facilities, pushing up energy prices around the world. Russia's Vladimir Putin promises to respond to President Zelensky's vow to continue targeting oil refineries and other infrastructure across the border. Former Ukrainian ambassador to the U.S., Bill Taylor.
2: The Russians did attack them, and they put all these Ukrainians out of business, without electricity for 3 days. And finally, President Zelensky said, that's enough. One-sided ceasefires don't work. So he went back to shooting at the refineries.
1: The Strait of Hormuz, still a dangerous place for commercial ships transporting oil and other goods. ABC's Marcus Moore.
3: We understand from the UK maritime operations from here in the UK is that there have been some 20 vessels that have come under attack in the Strait of Hormuz. One of them, a cargo ship, actually sank. And we understand from reporting there that perhaps one of these ships ran into a mine.
1: Police in the Chicago suburbs say they thwarted a mass shooting at a Hindu temple just moments before a 19-year-old allegedly planned to open fire. Officials say Alexandros Paparakis wrote an 8-page manifesto outlining his plans to kill as many minorities as he could. A co-worker at a Taco Bell tipped off police. ABC News contributor Brad Garrett.
4: This particular case is another example of another troubled youth that fortunately we got in the front of at the last minute.
1: President Trump says the execution of a former Army psychiatrist by firing squad will not be live streamed as originally planned. At the close, stocks up across the board. The Dow is ahead 556, NASDAQ up 20. 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
5: 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This product is not intended to diagnose, treat, cure, or prevent any disease.
1: An alleged sexual assault at a fraternity house on the campus of the University of Chicago. The college says it has a person of interest from outside the university. ABC News legal contributor Brian Buckmeyer.
9: By very definition, a person

0: their cancer returning compared to those with a low risk. And why does this matter? Because doctors can now use this information to land on treatment options, plan surgeries, help patients get the best care available, and avoid potentially significant side effects.
1: New York's iconic Plaza Hotel is closing for a major restoration project. The news comes as a shock to Christine Carney and her fiancé. They booked the Plaza for their wedding in May, fulfilling Christina's childhood dream. Now she's looking for a new venue because the Plaza will be closed for 4 years. Deborah Rodriguez, ABC News.
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4: It is 5 after 3, 53 degrees at WDOR and WDOR-FM in Sturgeon Bay. Coming up next, ABC News Tech Trends. We've got more music as we head through the afternoon. And don't forget, tonight, the National League Championship Series continues on WDOR. The Brewers and the Dodgers. It is Game 4, and you can hear it on 93.9 FM WDOR. Pre-game coverage at 6:25, first pitch just after 7 o'clock. Rain as we head through the afternoon. Highs middle 50s. More rain tonight. Lows in the low 40s. East wind 5 to 10 miles an hour. Chance of that rain near 100%. Windy tomorrow. Cloudy. Light rain in the morning. A chance of more light rain in the afternoon. Highs low 50s. North wind 15 to 25 miles an hour. Increasing to 25 to 35 miles an hour. And gusting to 45 miles an hour. Blustery Friday night. Cold and partly cloudy through the evening. Areas of frost after midnight. Lows in the middle 30s. 53 at WDOR, 6 after 3, and Tech Trends from ABC News is next.
5: From ABC News, Tech Trends. If you don't like the way your Facebook feed is looking, you'll soon be able to use AI to change it. Facebook is rolling out a new feature called Your Algorithm. Right now, when you see something you like or don't like, you can tap the three-button menu and hit either interested or not interested. With the new feature, Facebook says you'll be able to describe why in your own words, and your algorithm will update on the fly. Artificial intelligence is becoming more of a partner for first responders. A new survey by Verizon shows use of AI tools by public safety workers has almost tripled in the last year. Changes are on the way for vehicles that run Google right in the dash. The company says it is making it easier to find apps appropriate for your car or truck, and YouTube Premium subscribers who start watching a video while the car is parked will be able to continue listening when you drive off, with the video automatically going to the background when you shift gears. With Tech Trends, I'm Wayne Cabot, ABC News.
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0: The Cranberries, Dreams, WDOR in Sturgeon Bay. Taking a look at the Dura Peninsula weather forecast. A cloudy and rainy afternoon, a little bit cooler, 53 in Sturgeon Bay. As we head into the evening hours tonight, that rain's going to continue. We'll cool off into the low 40s through the overnight. North wind 10 to 15 miles an hour. Tomorrow, we'll add some winds to the mix. Cloudy, more light rain. Those winds north, 15 to 25 miles an hour. Picking up in the afternoon at 25 to 35 miles an hour. Gusting up to 45 miles an hour. Chance of more rain, 90% tomorrow. Blustery Friday night, colder, partly cloudy in the evening, then clearing. Some frost after midnight, lows in the middle 30s. North wind 15 to 25 miles an hour. Gusting to 40 miles an hour. And blustery Saturday, sunshine, some areas of frost Saturday morning, highs in the middle 50s. A place where you don't have to worry about any of this rain, frost, wind, any of that is Los Angeles. That's where the Brewers are tonight. It's game four of the National League Championship Series, Brewers and the Dodgers. 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First pitch just about 7 o'clock on WDOR tonight. More music coming up after this.
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1: From ABC News, I'm Deborah Rodriguez. We have fresh details in the case of the 19-year-old accused of plotting a mass shooting in the Chicago suburbs, Palatine, Illinois Police Chief William Nord.
2: As the investigation progressed, detectives identified information suggesting that the offender may have been planning an attack on October 11th, potentially targeting a Hindu place of worship in the Aurora area.
1: According to prosecutors, Alexandros Paparakis intended to kill as many minorities as possible and was just moments away from carrying out his plan, detailed in an 8-page manifesto. Investigators say his co-worker at a Taco Bell tipped off police. President Trump changing his mind today about live streaming that execution of a former Army psychiatrist by firing squad. Mr. Trump says only the victims and families of the victims will be able to watch as Nidal Hassan dies for a mass shooting at Fort Hood in 2009. He killed 13 people and wounded 32 others. Philadelphia Eagles quarterback Jalen Hurts is sidelined with a blood clot after taking a cleat to his calf area 2 weeks ago. ABC News medical contributor Dr. Jennifer Miao says that needs to be monitored.
3: There is a little bit of concern about the fact that the blood clot moved. There's always a theoretical risk that a superficial clot can turn into a deep one, which can then go to the right side of the heart. When it goes to the right side of the heart, it can land into the pulmonary artery, which is a major blood vessel that supplies the lung.
1: Hertz will be out for Sunday, at least. Sources tell ABC News rapper Sean Combs was taken to the hospital briefly for a head injury last weekend. It's not clear how it happened, but we're told Combs returned to solitary at Fort Dix, where he's serving a 4-year sentence for transportation to engage in prostitution. Markets closed lower today. You're listening to ABC News. That's They Closed Higher.
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1: If the latest poll proves correct, Republicans in Congress have reason to worry. Here's ABC's Wayne Cabot.
8: More Americans want Democrats to win control of both houses of Congress. In an AP NORC survey Monday of 1,100 adults, including 925 registered voters, 43% want Democrats to lead the House, 9% more than want Republicans. In the Senate, it's a 5% edge for Democrats, within the margin of error. Another sign the Senate really is anyone's guess, less than 3 weeks out. Wayne Cabot, ABC News.
1: The FBI is on the case of suspicious substances mailed to congressional and election offices nationwide. Authorities are urging recipients to treat the letters as potentially hazardous. An internal affairs investigation of a now former North Carolina police officer uncovered racist texts by another half dozen cops in the Charlotte.

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1: Five after four, we have 52 degrees in Ranning and Sturgeon Bay, 52 in Krivitz, 52 in Luxembourg, 52 in Menominee, 52 degrees all around. Here's a look at your weather forecast for the rest of the afternoon. Rain, highs in the mid-50s, east wind 5 to 10 miles an hour. Tonight, a near 100% chance of rain, lows in the lower 40s. East winds shift into the north after midnight. Tomorrow, Friday, windy, mostly cloudy. Light rain in the morning, then a chance of light rain in the afternoon. 90% chance of rain. Highs in the lower 50s. North winds with gusts to around 45 miles an hour. Friday night, blustery, colder, partly cloudy, then clearing. Areas of frost after midnight. Lows in the mid-30s. North winds with gusts to around 40 miles an hour, becoming northwest after midnight. 52 degrees in Sturgeon Bay. 52 in Luxembourg. 52 in Krivitz. 52 in Menominee. 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
3: I'm Chad Michaels. 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Algoma at Wrightstown. Kewaunee at NEW Lutheran. Packerland Volleyball. Sturgeon Bay at Peshtigo. Gibraltar at NEW. And Algoma at Oconto. Swimming tonight, Door County United at Seymour. WIAA announced the opening round pairings for the volleyball tournament that gets started next week on Tuesday. Division 3, it is Mishicot at Southern Door and Kewaunee at Peshtigo. Division 4, Amro at Algoma. Some of the other matchups in Division 3, Sturgeon Bay will open next week Thursday at St. Mary Catholic. Sebastopol has a number 1 seed in Division 4. They have a first round bye, and LC is a number 2 seed in Division 2. They also have a first round bye. Also next week Thursday in D5, Gibraltar at Gresham. Well, the Brewers are a win away from their first appearance in the World Series in 44 years, beating the Dodgers last night 6-2. Will Smith's two-run double in the bottom of the sixth gave the Dodgers a 2-1 lead, but it also set up some Brewer heroics. With a runner on first, Jake Bowers capped an 11-pitch at-bat with a two-run home run to right field, and then Garrett Mitchell immediately followed with a solo shot, putting the Brewers up 4-2. Jake Bowers on his at-bat.
4: It's as simple as... As far as the approach for the at-bat, it was I didn't want to miss a fastball. I was looking for a fastball. I didn't want to miss it. I said I'll adjust to anything else, but get a heater, don't miss it.
3: Bryce Terang scored on a wild pitch in the eighth. Joey Ortiz added an RBI single, scoring Cooper Pratt in the ninth. Jackson Churio hit the first pitch of the game for a home run, and then Blake Snell allowed one hit up until the seventh inning fireworks. Robert Gasser tossed shutout ball for 5 innings. He turned it over to what had been an airtight bullpen, but Abner Uribe entered and walked the bases loaded before giving up the 2 runs. D.L. Hall got out of the jam and ended up pitching 2 1/3 for the win. Trevor McGill got the final 4 outs for the save. Brewers have a commanding 3-0 lead in the series. They're looking for their second ever trip to the Fall Classic and the fourth in Milwaukee history. Manager Pat Murphy says doesn't have to say much to his team being up 3-0.
5: I don't need to tell him anything. Like, we don't change any. There's nothing to change. You know, no, the Dodgers are an incredible team that's won back-to-back championships. You think they're not good enough to come back and win a game against us or come back and play well? I mean, I know how good they are. Our guys know how good they are. Our guys know what we're up against. But that doesn't change anything. We come out and play the same way every time.
3: Tyler Glasnow starting for the Dodgers tonight, 5-2 on the season, hit a 3.53 ERA. I believe it's been announced today that Shane Drouin, the left-hander, will start for the Brewers. Coverage at 6:25.

0: Tonight on 93.9 FM. ALCS is tied at a game apiece. They're playing this afternoon. It's the Rays and Guardians in Cleveland. Get you updated score before this sports report ends. Packers will be in primetime Sunday when they host Dallas. Pack 3-2, Cowboys 2-3. Head coach Matt LaFleur feels that the Packers are trending in the right direction.
1: You got to bring it every week. Every week's a new challenge, new opportunity, and you're only as good as your last game, and those guys understand that. They realize that. I think everything starts with the energy that we bring into the building and how we go about our process and our preparation. You can't hide from the work. You got to put the work in each and every day.
0: Kickoff Sunday night at Lambeau is at 7:20. On the Packer injury front, 13 players appeared on the list yesterday. Defensive tackle Javon Hargrave obviously did not practice. He's headed for season-ending surgery. Defensive tackle Jonathan Ford, receiver Sky Moore, corners Keyshawn Nixon and Benjamin St. Juste all missed practice. New week in the NFL starts tonight. Seahawks and Broncos in Denver. Both teams are 3-2. Kickoff is at 7:15. The Bucks lost to the Bulls last night, 125-104. Bucks were down 23 at half and dropped to 1-3 in the preseason. Cam Jones scored 23 to lead the Bucks. Braden Burry's adding 19. Up next, the Pacers in Indianapolis tomorrow night. Wisconsin men's basketball team will play an exhibition game in Green Bay tonight. Badgers beat Parkside Saturday. Nolan Winter scored 15 points, had 9 rebounds. Winter on his expectations heading into the season.
2: Continue to take steps both in leadership roles and on the court, you know, how I'm playing and all that kind of stuff. So for me personally, just challenging myself to be better every day, both, you know, vocally with these guys and, you know, personally, physically on the court, just doing what I can to help the team win.
0: Head coach Greg Gard thinks Winter could have a big season.
3: Nolan's, I think, poised for, and I'm probably a little more impatient for him, to have a phenomenal year. I mean, I think I've just watched the evolution, and my vision for him was that he can be a dominant all-conference player. And the size, the mobility, the skill set, he's now added the strength and the weight, so he's swinging a bigger hammer, so to speak.
0: It's the first of three exhibitions for the Phoenix. Tip time tonight at the Rest Center is at 6:30. By the way, final is in from Cleveland. Guardians beat the Rays 3-2 today. Tampa had a 2-1 lead to the bottom of the fifth, but the Guardians get two, and they go on to the win as Cleveland leads 2-1, best of 7 in the ALCS. Game 4 of the National League Championship Series coming up tonight. Brewers and Dodgers, 6:25. 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
6: This year, Door County Fishing Report from Howie's Tackle and Archery in Sturgeon Bay. I'm Lance Levine reporting. Well, the perch fishing reports that we've been getting have been quite good overall. The Sturgeon Bay Shipping Channel, Sawyer Harbor, the Flats, Riley's Bay, Little Sturgeon, all good areas, for example, along with some of that mid-depth, the deeper mud area from basically outside of Little Sturgeon around Henderson's Point down past Shooter's Dock. They're all good spots to try, pending on the wind. Just stay mobile and search for those active fish. Fathead minnows, crawler pieces and red worms, all good live baits right now to have in the boat. And like I say in almost every report, once this water actually really starts to cool off, the main bait turns to primary, all fatheads, small, medium, and large fatheads. And of course, casting with small plastics, that's always a good way to catch a bunch of perch, especially when the water gets cold, they really put on the feed bag. As for the salmon, those kings are they're still fish in the Sturgeon Bay shipping channel, along with the harbors to the north of Sturgeon Bay, both Bayside and the Lakeside, and also in some of the flowing Lake Michigan tributaries like the Anapee River, for example. A few ways to hook into some of those big old beauties are by casting and trolling spoons and or plugs, casting with jigging spoons, and of course soaking spawn sacks or skein. If you can get some of that, it's always a good bet. Good way to catch a few of those big fall run kings. The walleye fishing reports, well, they've been okay. Trolling and casting along some of those steeper shoreline drop-offs, lake to the north of the Stone Quarry, Sherwood Point, Henderson's Point, for example, both during the day and at night. The night bite definitely will start kicking in here shortly, as it usually does in October. There have also been a few caught on some of those offshore reefs like Larson's Reef and Monument Shoals, for example. And with the latest wind that we had, some folks have been locked in the Sturgeon Bay shipping channel just because it's the only place you could fish comfortably. But those folks did end up with some nice walleyes dragging around sucker minnows. So they're chasing some bass and some pike, and they ended up getting a nice handful of walleye. So that is an option also, as we do see those walleyes come in the channel in the fall time. The bass fishery reports, they've gotten better the past few days. This bite will continue to get much better once the water cools down. The bass will really start to group up, and they'll become much more predictable. They really put on a feed bag also when the water cools off. Tubes, paddle tails, Ned rigs, Senkos, dark sleeper style baits, of course an assortment of drop shot plastics. You know, when it's windy, chatter baits and spy baits and jerk baits also works. But the bass really like those suckers. Everybody that comes into town seems like they're buying sucker minnows. So if you do go fishing with live bait, make sure you're safe, and you use a circle hook for the safety of those bass. But sometimes those bass won't bite unless you got a sucker minnow on. So don't forget those sucker minnows. I'd say as shallow as 5 feet of water with the wind blowing hard, all the way up to that 20 to 30 foot range, depending on the wind, of course. The northern pike action, that's also starting to pick up, and that'll continue just to get better and better, as it usually does this time of year. Concentrate your efforts along some of those deeper weed edges and steeper shoreline drop-offs with some weeds mixed in the Sturgeon Bay Shipping Canal, Pottawatomie State Park, those deeper edges of the flats. Some of those steeper shorelines like Sherwood Point, Henderson's Point will also house a lot of pike, all very good options this time of year. Trolling and or casting with large crankbait, spoons, spinners, and plastics, always a good bet. And of course, dragging around big old sucker minnows, it's just a very effective way, especially when the water cools off, to catch some of those big pike. Thanks again to all the local guides, local fishermen, and visiting fishermen that share information with us so we can provide the most accurate and informative report possible. From Howie's Tackle and Archery in Sturgeon Bay, this has been Lance Levine reporting. Be safe, have fun, and good luck fishing and hunting, everybody.
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11: The Packers take a two-game win streak into their Sunday night matchup against the Cowboys. Jordan Love coming off a 367-yard, two-touchdown passing game, both going to Christian Watson. Watson's on a roll through the first five games. 26 catches, 474 yards, and six scores. Head coach Matt LaFleur.
1: I think he's getting more opportunities. He always has been in shape, but he's been able to stay on the field. Certainly, that's something that we've challenged him. Like, hey, man, I know you run a lot of these deep routes, but we need you in there as much as humanly possible. And he's answered the bell.
11: I'll have more after this.
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11: Packers have had the same starting five on the offensive line for two straight weeks. Lakin Tomlinson settling in at left guard. So the question is, if and when Aaron Banks gets healthy enough to play, is he still the starter?
13: Whenever he's able to get back, where do we fit those guys in? Yeah, that's going to be an interesting thing as we go through the next few weeks for sure.
11: Packers offensive coordinator Adam Stenovich trying to find solutions for the Packers ground attack, which still ranks dead last in the league.
13: There's been some good ones, but I think we still need to just be more consistent. We've had some negative runs kind of put us behind the sticks in every game, so we just got to make sure we're finding yards in those plays and not losing yards.
11: I'm Bill Scott. More from Tattletown tomorrow on the Wisconsin Radio Network.
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Right here on the Superstations for Door and Kewaunee Counties. 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
1: From ABC News, I'm Deborah Rodriguez. Multiple victims reported in a school shooting in Bend, Oregon. ABC's Alex Stone has talked to police.
2: They say that while they were en route, they got multiple 911 calls at Silver Rail Elementary School, and that they then found multiple victims who were in the school. So they're saying multiple victims, two victims who have been transported, their ages are not known, their conditions not known.
1: Bend police tell ABC News one shooter is dead. More amusement parks are shutting down their roller coasters.
3: After a man died at Six Flags Over Georgia on Monday, now 12 coasters have been pulled out of service until investigators get a handle on how that restraint may have failed. 10 of the coasters have a similar restraint system, and they share the same manufacturer. An hour before the 42-year-old rider was ejected on Monday, Erica Billups said her son sat in the same seat, tried to lock it, and moved when it repeatedly became unlocked. The latest to close their coasters, SeaWorld Orlando and La Ronde in Montreal. Wayne Cabot, ABC News.
1: Analysts say that for the first time, holiday shoppers might spend $1 trillion.
4: Holiday shoppers really don't have a choice but to spend more this year than last.
5: Consumers are under pressure.
4: Economist Dr. Thomas Wynandy with digital marketplace Upside says that despite the soaring price of gas and goods,
5: consumers have proven that they are resilient yet still vulnerable to what's happening in the larger economy.
4: A study by PricewaterhouseCoopers finds millennials reining in their spending on gifts this holiday by 10%. Jim Ryan, ABC News.
1: ABC News has learned President Trump called off that live stream of Nidal Hassan's execution by firing squad for the mass shooting at Fort Hood when he realized the former Army psychiatrist was paralyzed and confined to a wheelchair. We're told some of the president's advisors and allies raised concerns about the optics. You're listening to ABC News.
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1: A major attack on the government palace in Yemen has killed and injured several workers. The rebels in that country, Houthis, immediately claimed responsibility. They consider Yemen's government to be a puppet of the Saudis. Ukraine's president plans to resume strikes on Russian oil and gas facilities. Bill Taylor, former Ukrainian ambassador to the U.S.
8: The Russians are no longer moving forward on the battlefield. And so now the Ukrainians are going after the exports and the oil refineries. And that has been, that's a real pressure point for Putin. And the goal is to pressure Putin to come to the table for a ceasefire.
1: U.S. oil prices up 3%. Nature and the Sesame Workshop have teamed up to take some Muppets on safari.
9: Elmo and his friend Abby Kadabi are headed to Kenya, where they will visit an orphaned elephant.
10: This is Nyambeni.
9: Elmo telling ABC's Diane Macedo about the trip.
11: We met a lot of new friends, and we met a lot of different animals, too. Hippos, zebras, lions.
9: Ooh.
11: It was really, really special.
9: Executive producer Fred Kaufman has taken donors on Kenyan safaris before.
12: And I thought, boy, could you imagine taking the Muppets on safari? I mean, how wonderful that would be.
9: The special will air this fall. Sherry Preston, ABC News.
1: A blood clot will sideline Philadelphia Eagles quarterback Jalen Hurts. He took a cleat to his calf area a couple of weeks ago. He'll be out for Sunday at least. Deborah Rodriguez, ABC News.

0: In Sturgeon Bay, 52 on Washington Island, 52 in Luxembourg, 53 in Menominee. Here's a look at your weather for tonight. Rain, a near 100% chance of rain, lows in the lower 40s, east winds shifting to the north after midnight. Tomorrow, Friday, windy, mostly cloudy, light rain in the morning, then a chance of light rain in the afternoon, 90% chance of rain, highs in the lower 50s, north winds with gusts to around 45 miles an hour. Friday night, blustery, colder, partly cloudy, then clearing, areas of frost after midnight, lows in the mid-30s. North winds with gusts to around 40 miles an hour, becoming northwest after midnight. Saturday, blustery, sunny, areas of frost in the morning, highs in the mid-50s. Saturday night, blustery, clear, lows in the upper 30s. Southwest winds increasing to 15 to 25 miles an hour after midnight. Sunday and Sunday night, blustery, clear, highs in the lower 60s, lows in the lower 40s. Monday through Tuesday, mostly clear, highs in the lower 60s, lows in the lower 40s. Tuesday night, clear, lows in the mid 40s. And Wednesday night, mostly clear, highs in the mid 60s, lows in the upper 40s. 53 degrees in Sturgeon Bay, 52 in Luxembourg.
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2: I'm Sean Ryder. Week 6 of the NFL kicks off tonight at Denver with the Broncos taking on the defending champion Seahawks. Both teams are 3-2. Seattle coming off a home loss to San Francisco. Seahawks quarterback Sam Darnold has struggled at times this season. He has 7 touchdown passes, 5 picks, and has been sacked 9 times. Head coach Mike McDonald on his quarterback.
3: It's not like he doesn't know to, like, we don't want to throw interceptions, you know. Like, stay positive, stick to it, trust your reads. Take care of the ball. I mean, we obviously don't want to throw the picks, and we need to find ways to start games a little faster on offense. But I mean, Sam also did a lot of great things today, extending plays. So you don't want to take that away from me either.
2: Seattle is 1-1 on the road. Eagles quarterback Jalen Hurts has been ruled out for Sunday's game against the Panthers with a blood clot in his calf. Tanner McKee out of Stanford will get the start at quarterback for Philadelphia at home. College football playoff is nearing a deal to expand the field to 24 teams and 27, sources telling this to ESPN's Pete Thamel. The deal is expected to come together in the near future. Brewers go for the 4-game sweep of the Dodgers tonight in Game 4 of the NLCS in L.A. Rookie Shane Drouin gets the start for Milwaukee. Brewers manager Pat Murphy on his team on the verge of getting to the World Series.
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2: Game 4 of the NLCS, Brewers and Dodgers on ESPN Radio. 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
4: From ABC News, Wall Street Now. Despite sky-high data showing inflation has grown at an astronomical rate, topping 6.3% year-over-year, and a large sell-off driven by concerns over artificial intelligence spending, Wall Street closed positively across all three indexes, the Dow adding 550 points, or just over 1%, the tech-heavy NASDAQ Composite rising 0.08, and the S&P 500 up 0.33%. Meta and Apple are teaming up for a new collaboration to run Meta's new open-weight AI model, Muse Spark Open, on some of Apple's high-end desktop computers. While not commenting if this means a deep working relationship is coming between the pair, Meta CEO Mark Zuckerberg posted a picture on X celebrating the move. Airliner JetBlue unveiling its new domestic first-class experience called Blue First, available starting on December 8th on select flights between Boston and Fort Lauderdale, before expanding to other routes including New York in the new year. Wayne Cabot, ABC News.
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8: With the evening report of local news on WDOR, I'm Danny Allen. Door County Sheriff's deputies responded to a manure truck rollover Tuesday evening at 5:30. The truck, owned by S&S Enterprises and driven by a 21-year-old Sturgeon Bay man, was northbound on County Road D near Forest Drive when the driver attempted to turn left and continue on County D when the vehicle entered the ditch and rolled over, spilling some of the manure it was hauling. The Department of Natural Resources was notified for cleanup. The driver of the truck was airlifted to Door County Medical Center for treatment of his injuries. He was cited for failure to wear a seatbelt and failure to keep his vehicle under control. The vehicle was towed from the scene. Sturgeon Bay Municipal Services reminds city residents that each fall their leaf collection service strives to make at least two passes through the entire city, picking up your leaf piles from the curbside. They encourage everyone to rake your yard's leaves to the curb, but not to rake them into the street. Leaves in the street can clog and flood storm sewers, and leaf piles in the street can be a hazardous attraction for children. The leaf collecting crews will not collect brush or garden waste, as that can damage the leaf collection machinery. Those materials can be brought to the city compost site on Division Road. Also, the city will not collect leaves that are blocked by a vehicle or those that include animal waste. If you're concerned about the leaves blowing back into your yard, you can place a tarp over your leaves once they are raked to the curb. Once the city leaf collection begins, they will make at least two passes through the city, then continue until the snow arrives. For updates on that collection service, you can monitor the city's Facebook page. Sister Bay's 80th Annual Fall Fest gets underway tomorrow in the village, and there are some changes due to forecasted winds of 25 miles an hour and gusts up to 40 miles an hour. The Arts and Crafts Show and the Ferris Wheel have been canceled tomorrow at Fall Fest. The weekend activities still happening as planned, and their other activities, including live music, are also still happening on Friday. So be aware of that change due to that impending weather for Friday's activities. Saturday, the Sister Bay Liberty Grove Fire Department will have their pancake breakfast in the Sister Bay Fire Station. The Fall Fest Parade then goes down the main drag at 11, and the highway will be closed to motor vehicles until 5 p.m. There will be plenty of food and beverage tents with live music all over the downtown Sister Bay area from noon into the evening. Sunday, the popular Fall Fest Derby Race will be held 10 a.m. The kids' ping pong ball drop will be at 2, and the full-blown ping pong ball drop will be at 2:15. That's Sister Bay's 2026 Fall Fest this weekend throughout downtown Sister Bay. The local charitable organization 100 Plus Women Who Care of Door County reminds everyone about their next quarterly giving event coming up October 26th at the Crest Center in Egg Harbor. Approximately $38,000 will be awarded to local nonprofits that evening by over 458 members, bringing the group's total charitable awards since inception up to $949,000. Three nonprofits will be considered: Do Good Door County, Big Brothers Big Sisters of Northeast Wisconsin, and the Door County Bookmobile. There will be a presentation on each organization with representatives available for questions. There will also be a presentation by DoorTran sharing the impact of their 2025 award and general information about the organization. Finally, members in attendance will nominate three additional nonprofits for consideration during the January Giving Circle. Again, that 34th quarterly giving event will be Monday, October 26th at Egg Harbor's Crest Pavilion, running from 6:30 until 7:30. Registration and social hour begins at 5:30. The Door County YMCA again is reminding parents of their after-school snacks program, offering free, nutritious snacks to all school-aged children in the community, and a Y membership is not required. Growing kids always need fuel for their bodies and minds, and the Y is trying to make sure every child has access to a nutritious snack. They're served at both the Sturgeon Bay Program Center and at the Northern Door Cane Center in Fish Creek. If you'd like more information on these free snacks for school-aged children, you can call the Door County YMCA at 920-743-4949. 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
8: WDOR News continues with these funeral announcements. Matilda Marie Hanneman, 96 years old, of Sturgeon Bay, passed away September 25th. She was born January 18th of 1930 in Sturgeon Bay, daughter of the late Ole and Elizabeth Bergsland. Matilda was a graduate of Sturgeon Bay High School and married Richard Hanneman February 18th of 1950. He preceded her in death August 11th of 2024. Visitation will be held on Saturday at Hainesville Lutheran Church from 10 until the time of services at 11 a.m. She'll be laid to rest at the Hainesville Cemetery. That for Matilda Marie Hanneman, 96, of Sturgeon Bay. Margaret May Nell, 99, of Algoma, passed away Monday, surrounded by family. She was born May 4th of 1927, daughter of the late Arwood and Dora Saran. Margaret graduated from Algoma High School in 1945 before attending Algoma Normal Teachers College. On October 4th of 1946, she married Wilbert Ernst Nell at St. Paul's Evangelical Lutheran Church. He preceded her in death. Funeral services will be held 11 o'clock Saturday at St. Paul's Evangelical Lutheran Church in Algoma. Burial will follow at St. Paul's Evangelical Lutheran Cemetery, and friends may call at the church Saturday from 9 until 10:45 for Margaret May Nell, 99, of Algoma. David P. Boltman, 87 of Fish Creek, passed away October 5th at home. He was born March 29th of 1939 in Green Bay to Harry and Catherine Boltman. He married Marge Vandenhoevel October 7th of 1967. Friends and family will gather at St. Elizabeth Ann Seton Catholic Church in Green Bay from 9 until 11 a.m. Saturday, October 24th. Mass of Christian burial at 11 for Dave Boltman, 87, of Fish Creek. Gary Lee Eicher, 74 of Green Bay, formerly of Door County, passed away September 22nd in Green Bay. He was born January 14th of 1952 in Madison, son of Ernest and Pearl Eicher. The family moved to the Maplewood area, and he graduated from Southern Door High School. Gary's life will be honored with a celebration of life to be held at Hewins Funeral Home in Sturgeon Bay October 24th from 1 until 4 p.m. He'll be laid to rest in the Bayside Cemetery in the town of Sevastopol beside his parents, that for Gary Lee Eicher, 74, formerly of Door County. Cheryl Ann Sherry Pichette passed away recently. Mass of Christian burial will be held October 30th at St. Joseph Catholic Church at 11 a.m., Father Matthew Rappel officiating. Visitation for family and friends will be held October 29th from 4 until 7 at Hewins Funeral Home in Sturgeon Bay, and again on Friday the 30th at the church from 10 until 10:45. Family members will share words of remembrance at 10:45 for Cheryl Ann Sherry Pichette. That is the evening report of local news brought to you on WDOR by Heiser Automotive in Sturgeon Bay. 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For WDOR News, I'm Danny Allen.
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8: With Kewaunee County News on WDOR, I'm Danny Allen. Algoma Fire and Rescue is holding a ribbon cutting and open house at the new Algoma Fire and Rescue Station on Sunset Avenue in Algoma Saturday. That event runs from 1 until 4 o'clock. You can take a tour of the new facility, enjoy some refreshments, and mark that special occasion Saturday in Algoma. The new Algoma Fire and Rescue Station ribbon cutting and open house Saturday from 1 until 4, 1515 Sunset Avenue. Also Saturday in Algoma, the Save the Algoma Catwalk Committee holding its Oktoberfest party. That runs from 2 until 7 at the Algoma Boat Club. They'll have live music with the Greatest Hits Polka Band, 50-50, and bucket raffles. They'll be drawing for their big raffle with 5 different prizes, and you can still get tickets for that at various businesses. That drawing will take place there. There, of course, will be food and refreshments and more, all raising money to Save the Algoma Catwalk. 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City of Algoma has announced its fall leaf pickup will begin the week of October 26th. They also announced the final brush pickup of the year will be Monday, October 19th. Now these funeral announcements. Peter J. Schleiss, 65 years old of Kewaunee, passed away suddenly Thursday, October 8th. He was born in Kewaunee May 18th of 1961 to the late Jacob and Dolores Schleiss and married Terry Michaels May 5th of 1984. Visitation will take place today from 4 until 7 at Kennard Funeral and Cremation Services of Kewaunee. Closing rosary service 7 o'clock tonight. Visitation then continues Friday from 9 to 11:15 at Holy Rosary Catholic Church in Kewaunee. Mass of Christian burial will follow at 11:30. Burial to take place in the church cemetery for Peter J. Schleiss, 65, of Kewaunee. Marina T. Peters, 90, formerly of New Franken, passed away Friday, October 9th, in Luxembourg. She was born November 28th of 1935 to Joseph and Anna Peters in New Franken. Friends may call between 9:30 and 10:45 Monday at St. Killian Church in New Franken. Mass of Christian burial to be celebrated at 11. Burial in the St. Killian Cemetery in New Franken for Marina Peters, 90, formerly of New Franken. Judith A. Weiss, 86 years old of Algoma, passed away Wednesday after 14 years of dealing with dementia. Judy was born in Algoma February 6th of 1940 to the late Raymond and Melva Mira, graduated from Algoma High School in 1958 and married Erlen Shorty Grovigal August 23rd of 1948. He preceded her in death July 30th of 1993, and Judy married Joseph Weiss December 8th of 2001 at St. Mary's. Visitation will take place Wednesday, October 21st at Kennard Funeral and Cremation Services of Algoma from 4 until 7 p.m. A prayer service will be held 7 o'clock that evening. Visitation will then continue Thursday, October 22nd at St. Mary's Catholic Church in Algoma from 9:30 until 10:45. Mass of Christian burial to follow at 11. Father Timothy Machilla officiating. Burial to follow in the church cemetery for Judith A. Weiss, 86, of Algoma. That is Kewaunee County News on WDOR. I'm Danny Allen.
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18: I'm Chad Michaels. Here's our WDUR sports report for today. Let's check the area soccer schedule. Peshtigo at Sturgeon Bay today. Algoma at Wrightstown. Kewaunee at NEW Lutheran. Packerland Volleyball. Sturgeon Bay at Peshtigo. Gibraltar at NEW. And Algoma at Oconto. Swimming tonight. Door County United at Seymour. WIAA announced the opening round pairings for the volleyball tournament that gets started next week on Tuesday. Division 3, it is Mishicot at Southern Door and Kewaunee at Peshtigo. Division 4, Amro at Algoma. Some of the other matchups in Division 3, Sturgeon Bay will open next week Thursday at St. Mary Catholic. Sebastopol as a number 1 seed in Division 4. They have a first round bye, and LC is a number 2 seed in Division 2. They also have a first round bye. Also next week Thursday in D5, Gibraltar at Gresham. Well, the Brewers are a win away from their first appearance in the World Series in 44 years, beating the Dodgers last night 6-2. Will Smith's two-run double in the bottom of the sixth gave the Dodgers a 2-1 lead, but it also set up some Brewer heroics. With a runner on first, Jake Bowers capped an 11-pitch at-bat with a two-run home run to right field, and then Garrett Mitchell immediately followed with a solo shot, putting the Brewers up 4-2. Jake Bowers on his at-bat.
19: It's as simple as As far as the approach for the at-bat, it was I didn't want to miss a fastball. I was looking for a fastball. I didn't want to miss it. I said I'll adjust to anything else, but get a heater, don't miss it.
18: Bryce Terang scored on a wild pitch in the eighth. Joey Ortiz added an RBI single, scoring Cooper Pratt in the ninth. Jackson Churio hit the first pitch of the game for a home run, and then Blake Snell allowed one hit up until the seventh inning fireworks. Robert Gasser tossed shutout ball for five innings. He turned it over to what had been an airtight bullpen, but Abner Uribe entered and walked the bases loaded before giving up the two runs. D.L. Hall got out of the jam and ended up pitching two and a third for the win. Trevor McGill got the final four outs for the save. Brewers have a commanding 3-0 lead in the series. They're looking for their second ever trip to the Fall Classic and the fourth in Milwaukee history. Manager Pat Murphy says doesn't have to say much to his team being up 3-0.
20: I don't need to tell him anything. Like, we don't change any. There's nothing to change. You know, the Dodgers are an incredible team that's won back-to-back championships. You think they're not good enough to come back and win a game against us or come back and play well? I mean, I know how good they are. Our guys know how good they are. Our guys know what we're up against. But that doesn't change anything. We come out and play the same way every time.
18: Tyler Glasnow starting for the Dodgers tonight, 5-2 on the season, hit a 3.53 ERA. I believe it's been announced today that Shane Drouin, the left-hander, will start for the Brewers. Coverage at 6:25 tonight on 93.9 FM. ALCS is tied at a game apiece. They're playing this afternoon. It's the Rays and Guardians in Cleveland. Get you updated score before this sports report ends. Packers will be in primetime Sunday when they host Dallas. Pack 3-2, Cowboys 2-3. Head coach Matt LaFleur feels that the Packers are trending in the right direction.
21: You got to bring it every week. Every week's a new challenge, new opportunity, and you're only as good as your last game, and those guys understand that. They realize that. I think everything starts with the energy that we bring into the building and how we go about our process and our preparation. You can't hide from the work. You got to put the work in each and every day.
18: Kickoff Sunday night at Lambeau is at 7:20. On the Packer injury front, 13 players appeared on the list yesterday. Defensive tackle Javon Hargrave obviously did not practice. He's headed for season-ending surgery. Defensive tackle Jonathan Ford, receiver Sky Moore, corners Keyshawn Nixon and Benjamin St. Just all missed practice. New week in the NFL starts tonight. Seahawks and Broncos in Denver. Both teams are 3-2. Kickoff is at 7:15. The Bucks lost to the Bulls last night, 125-104. Bucks were down 23 at half and dropped to 1-3 in the preseason. Cam Jones scored 23 to lead the Bucks. Braden Burry's adding 19. Up next, the Pacers in Indianapolis tomorrow night. Wisconsin men's basketball team will play an exhibition game in Green Bay tonight. Badgers beat Parkside Saturday. Nolan Winter scored 15 points, had 9 rebounds. Winter on his expectations heading into the season.
22: Continue to take steps both in leadership roles and on the court, you know, how I'm playing and all that kind of stuff. So for me personally, just challenging myself to be better every day, both, you know, vocally with these guys and, you know, personally, physically on the court, just doing what I can to help the team win.
18: Head coach Greg Gard thinks Winter could have a big season.
23: Nolan's, I think, poised for, and I'm probably a little more impatient for him, to have a phenomenal year. I mean, I think I've just watched the evolution, and my vision for him was that he can be a dominant all-conference player. And the size, the mobility, the skill set, he's now added the strength and the weight, so he's swinging a bigger hammer, so to speak.
18: It's the first of three exhibitions for the Phoenix. Tip time tonight at the Rest Center is at 6:30. By the way, final is in from Cleveland. Guardians beat the Rays 3-2 today. Tampa had a 2-1 lead to the bottom of the fifth, but the Guardians get two, and they go on to the win as Cleveland leads 2-1, best of 7 in the ALCS. Game 4 of the National League Championship Series coming up tonight. Brewers and Dodgers, 6:25. 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
1: David Crowley has told us exactly who he is. On illegal immigration, his own words say it all.
2: And when it comes down to the immigrants, when it comes down to the LGBTQ community, I always say, I'm not an ally, I'm an accomplice. I'm gonna be with you no matter what.
1: Crowley says he'd make Wisconsin a sanctuary state and make you foot the bill for benefits for illegal immigrants. In Dane County, a repeat drunk driver here illegally killed two teenagers.
2: I'm an accomplice.
1: In Fond du Lac, an illegal immigrant tied up and blindfolded a 12-year-old girl to rape her.
2: I'm an accomplice.
1: In Milwaukee, a drunk illegal immigrant killed a Special Olympian on his way to church with his parents.
2: I'm an accomplice.
1: David Crowley said it himself.
2: I'm not an ally, I'm an accomplice. I'm gonna be with you no matter what.
1: David Crowley, fighting for illegal immigrants, not you.
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1: From ABC News, I'm Stephanie Officer. At least three people are dead, including children, as more details emerge regarding another school shooting in this country, this time in Bend, Oregon, today, just before 1 p.m. at Silver Rail Elementary. The FBI and ATF now investigating. ABC's Aaron Katursky.
2: It was only about 3 minutes that this lasted, but in that time, the police in Bend, Oregon, say there were multiple victims, among them children. At least two people were transported to the hospital. Their conditions are not yet known.
1: The school was placed under lockdown, where hundreds are enrolled from kindergarten through fifth grade. In a new statement, Bend police say the suspect was shot and killed, possibly by a bystander. Officials say all Bend-Lapine schools will be closed tomorrow in the wake of the tragedy. Meanwhile, authorities in the Chicago suburbs say they thwarted an attack and mass shooting at a Hindu temple just moments before it was supposed to take place. Police say Alexandro Paparakis had an 8-page manifesto. One of his co-workers at a fast food restaurant tipped off authorities. Palatine, Illinois Chief William Nord told reporters earlier,
3: "I think we were very fortunate that something much, much worse did not happen."
1: Paparakis now faces felony terrorism charges. Nine former FBI agents are suing the Trump administration, alleging they were unlawfully terminated because of their role in investigating President Trump after he left office his first term.
4: The nine agents who investigated President Donald Trump and his alleged mishandling of classified documents say they were all fired over the course of 2 days in February by FBI Director Kash Patel. The lawsuit alleged the firings were an act of political retribution to, quote, satisfy the president's personal vendetta. Each of the agents contend in the lawsuit that none volunteered to the assignment, which resulted in Trump being charged with unlawfully retaining classified records and allegedly obstructing the government's efforts to retrieve them. Trump denied wrongdoing, and the charges were later dismissed. Peter Harlamus, ABC News.
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7: It's called Tumor Site Risk. It's just received FDA clearance. The technology uses AI to analyze an existing breast MRI to help estimate the risk of a woman's cancer returning 5 or even 10 years later. And here's what that actually looks like. The AI examines the tumor and the surrounding tissues. Then it generates a personalized report classifying a patient as low, intermediate, or high risk.
1: Philadelphia Eagles quarterback Jalen Hurts is out for the weekend after the team expressed concern over a moving blood clot they've been monitoring in his leg. ABC News medical contributor and cardiologist Dr. Jennifer Miao says a case like this needs to be monitored.
8: If you're otherwise very physically active and healthy, you might not even know that you have a blood clot, especially if it's just a superficial one. Now, typically when patients start to develop symptoms is when we see swelling, redness along that area. And it's typically unilateral, meaning it just affects one arm or one leg.
1: A Florida man has been arrested and charged with killing the mother of his children nearly 15 years ago, just hours before their pre-taped appearance on the People's Court was broadcast. Orlando police says while the body of 33-year-old Michelle Parker has not yet been recovered since her 2011 disappearance, all signs point to her ex-fiancé, now 55-year-old Dale Smith Jr., as the person responsible. Stephanie Officer, ABC News.
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0: Five after six, 52 degrees in Sturgeon Bay, 53 in Luxembourg, 53 in O'Connor.

lows in the upper 30s. Sunday and Sunday night, blustery clear, highs in the lower 60s, lows in the lower 40s. 52 degrees in Sturgeon Bay, 53 in Luxembourg, 53 in Oconto.

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